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Your next time check will be 1 minute to airtime. 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
1: Lane Riggs, he will win the opening stage.
0: The following is a production of the NASCAR Racing Network, home of the tough trucks of NASCAR.
2: It's time for Race 12 of the 2026 Craftsman Truck Series campaign. Today, these truckers take to the Michigan International Speedway, a track that's produced some of the most thrilling racing in series history.
3: Side by side, Benson to the bottom of the racetrack. This is the race for the lead and the win at Michigan. Benson down low. Darnell trying to hold him off in the outside lane off turn four.
4: Darnell has the lead. He's on the high side of the track. Johnny Benson pulls to the inside. He gets a great run coming off turn number four. He's there, but Darnell is with him. That is a photo finish. The scoring says that Darnell won it, Barney, but if he did, it was by a quarter of an inch.
2: Races and finishes like that are part of the reason why we have multiple Cup Series standouts in the field today, like Christopher Bell, Ross Chastain, and Michigan native Carson Hocevar. If those three want to steal the spotlight, though, they're going

0: To have to go through Lane Riggs. The second generation driver is on a hot streak, having won two consecutive races, with his win last week at Nashville vaulting him into the points lead. 250 miles stand between all of those drivers and a checkered flag in the Wolverine State. The DQS Solutions and Staffing 250 is next.
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0: On a partly cloudy 80-degree day in the Irish Hills of Michigan, we welcome you to the NASCAR Racing Network's live flag-to-flag coverage of the DQS Solutions and Staffing 250 for the NASCAR Craftsman Truck Series. I'm Alex Hayden alongside Todd Gordon and Mike Bagley. And Mike, when you look at what the NASCAR Craftsman Truck Series has been through over the last 6 weeks, they're ready to wrap up a stint unlike any other in the season.
4: Trips to Texas, Watkins Glen, New York, Dover, Charlotte, Nashville. That's what's been on the platter and the plates of these NASCAR Craftsman Truck Series drivers and teams. Carson Hocevar, Caden Honeycutt, Kyle Busch, and Lane Riggs are the drivers that have won in this six-week stretch. That is the longest that these teams will have. After this race today, they'll take a weekend off before heading out to San Diego. But it is this race and this racetrack that seem to go hand-in-hand with the NASCAR Craftsman Truck Series. A lot of stars of this series that have gone on to bigger and better things have won here at this track and have won this race. And it is this race, Todd Gordon, that really puts on display a lot of critical elements a driver and teams need for success. This track and this layout taps into a lot of what creates a lot of the excitement.
5: Definitely challenges the drivers. We had Ty Majeski on the ARCA broadcast yesterday, talked about this being a chess game. You have to figure out the runs that you get down these straightaways. They're long and sweeping the front straight. You can get a run on a truck. You need not to put yourself in a vulnerable position where you can't complete passes. Understanding how to get around this place, rolling the momentum you need to, and how you can execute passes but not take the ones that are jeopardizing your position.
0: With that all being said, this track lends itself to a lot of first-time winners. As a matter of fact, first career win has happened here for the Truck Series with five different drivers: Johnny Benson Jr., Colin Brown, Nelson Piquet Jr., Brett Moffitt, and Zane Smith.
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0: here at Michigan. Sun beating down as the drivers now begin to assemble backstage before they're introduced to the large crowd on hand here at MIS. Qualifying and practice for these trucks was earlier today here at this two-mile D-shaped oval, and Ty Majeski was the one who was able to come out on top after qualifying, trying to do something in his Ford F-150 that has not been done here at Michigan since June of 2009, and that's take the blue oval to victory lane in the truck series here at this racetrack. Ty Majeski is alongside our Steve Post from Halstead, Pennsylvania.
1: 13th career pole, 183.407 miles per hour was the speed around this racetrack. So, Ty, what'd you learn about your truck, and just how good do you feel about your truck for 250 miles here today?
2: Yeah, honestly, you know, clearly the speed is there. That's not a concern of ours. Concern is just maneuverability and drivability in traffic. I really didn't feel very good today. Just getting myself in different aero situations in practice. Just didn't feel very confident on how the balance swung in some of those certain situations. So we made quite a few adjustments to our Menards Ford F-150 with Ideal door on the hood this weekend, and hopefully those changes will provide us a better balance in the race trim this afternoon.
1: You spent some time with us in the booth yesterday with the ARCO Menards Series race. We're grateful for that. You've had some time on the racetrack. What's your expectation? What are we going to see out of this racetrack today as far as width and challenges and opportunities?
2: It's warm today, so I really think handling is going to come into play. This place is kind of a hybrid between a super speedway and an intermediate. But as the run goes, you're definitely going to want that handling versus that speed. So, look for some comers and goers. I think the field will probably get strung out, and the cream will rise to the top as we progress through the race.
1: That's Ty Majeski, leads us to green here this afternoon.
3: One of the drivers that we feel will be a factor to win today is Gio Ruggiero. Posty mentioned the ARCO Menards Series race yesterday. Gio won the Henry Ford Health 200 here at MIS. He's looking for career win number 2 in the NASCAR Craftsman Truck Series. His first came at Talladega last fall. Gio Ruggiero is with Jason Toya, Barbersville, West Virginia.
4: Gets ready to jump behind the wheel of his Toyota Tundra. And of course, yesterday the rain shortened race, but you guys got that third victory in that ARCA series for the season. What is that ARCA runs doing to help you on the truck side of things with two totally different type of vehicles?
5: Yeah, it's good. Definitely, good to get laps before today's race and just get some extra seat time in for the weekend. It's always good, to take those opportunities when you can get them. So really cool to get our third win there with JGR, obviously the fourth race of the year on the ARCA side. So good momentum going into Pocono, but more importantly right now, I got to focus on this one today and just feel like our truck was really good in practice, had good speed, drove really good in traffic, and I think we got decent track position to start and just got to stay up front and keep it clean and keep the fenders on it to be there at the end of the race.
4: You had great laps last year in this race contention there towards the end of it. So what did you learn about this racetrack? And you guys came out today, it was a green track. We had a lot of rain. So how does this track evolve for you guys throughout this race?
5: Yeah, I think the truck honestly drives pretty close to how it did last year, maybe a little bit better in traffic. So definitely good on that side of things. Feel like we've been improving our stuff a lot throughout the start of the year till now, and we're definitely in a good spot speed-wise. So, definitely had a chance to win it last year. Was on the front row and wrecked on that last restart. So hopefully I can be in the same spot again this year and just execute it better.
4: Good luck.
5: Thank you.
4: Gio Ruggiero rolls off in the 8th spot.
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3: Back at Michigan International Speedway, counting it down to the start of the DQS Solutions and Staffing 250. Let's talk with the hottest driver in the NASCAR Craftsman Truck Series right now. We're speaking of Lane Riggs of Bahama, North Carolina. He has won the last two races in the Truck Series. He led 99 laps, won both stages last week at Nashville, and for the first time ever, he leads the NASCAR Craftsman Truck Series point standings, and it's poised to be a triple threat today. Let's get his thoughts. Back to Steve Post.
0: He's won back-to-back in his career, Mike, but looking to go three in a row here for the first time. So, Lane, do you have the truck? How do you feel about potentially going for three in a row here today?
4: I think so. My Front Row Motorsports guys did a really good job. Everybody at Ford Racing has done a really good job to give us the tools we need to go fast. Obviously, here in Michigan, we all want to perform for Ford and get that Ford in victory lane for us. It'd be great for the 34 truck to do it. We only had 20 minutes of practice there, but a few laps we did run, I felt really confident in the speed that we had, and I think that carried over in qualifying as well. This is kind of one of those tracks that you have to sacrifice handling for speed and vice versa, but I think that we hit the package a lot better than we did last year, so really excited. We got momentum right now. Just got to keep riding that wave and see what we can do. We got bare knuckle boxing on the truck as well, so it's great to have those, and we're going to fight all day long.
0: Over your young career, what have you learned about restarts, and can you just describe restarts here at Michigan to our listeners?
4: It all depends on what track you're at. You know, like Nashville last weekend, it was just, you mash the gas as hard as you want so you get a good launch. Here, you almost don't want to launch too good because then your help's not going to be with you. So more like a super speedway style launch. The bigger the track, the more it depends on how that guy behind you helps you out. So got a lot of other Fords up front. I think it's three in the top four. So excited for what we got today. Hopefully we can all work together and get the blue oval in victory lane.
0: Lane Riggs starts fourth here this afternoon.
5: Going to have a strong mount. He is the hottest driver on tour right now, but he's going to have to contend with the driver who's fifth on the all-time NASCAR Craftsman Truck Series wins list. And he's a young man. His name is Corey Heim. He's won two of his four starts already this year. Corey is with Jason Toy.
6: And Corey Heim back behind the wheel of his Toyota Tundra today. Got the Celsius colors alongside that race truck. So you got a little bit of a hole to start off. You're rolling off 23rd. Is this the type of track that you could advance on the racetrack, or is it going to take a little bit of pit work to get you up there?
7: I think our truck's capable of doing that. I think our guys at Tricon and our Celsius Tundra is pretty good in practice. I was a little surprised we qualified as far back as we did, but I feel like I've had these races where we don't qualify the best, but it's just the trim in our truck. I think we're going to race better than we qualify. So I was really happy with in practice that our balance was really close, and we got in some packs and were able to make some moves. So I feel as confident as I normally do in these trucks. So it should be good. It's going to be fun, coming back there. It might be a little dicey, to start the race, but I feel like once we crack the top 10, or if we do, it'll be a little bit more straightforward for sure.
6: We talk about momentum a lot at this racetrack, and we talk about the draft. With these trucks and making that big of a hole, how is the draft like it here at Michigan?
7: Yeah, it's big runs. I mean, that's for sure. I was, even with guys in clean air, and in draft, whatever it was, I felt like I could, if I entered or exited the corner like eight back from them, I could still catch them by the end of the straightaway. So, we thought it was going to be more of a pack race last year, and we kind of got single filed out. I expect something similar today with how hot it's getting and the sun being out. So, it should be fun. Should be pretty similar to last year. Hopefully we can just kind of get in the top three and ride there.
6: All right, Corey Heim. Heim time. Going to roll off 23rd.
5: He's ready to go. One of two of four starts. Finished 18th in his one and only Truck Series Michigan start, and that came 1 year ago.
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2: Back here at Michigan, there are 36 drivers getting set to be introduced to the crowd and line up and go racing here today. Of those 36, only one of those drivers has ever won at a truck here at Michigan. That driver is with Steve Post.
8: Driver is Stuart Friesen, and he picked up the win last year here at the racetrack. So, Stuart, how does your truck this year compare to what you had here last year?
9: It's pretty good. We worked on it a bunch in practice. I felt like, you know, we used our time pretty wisely and used all of practice to get it good. So, drove really well at the end. Time trial decent. Was a little too snug, I think, time trialing. But we're in the thick of it to start. So, thanks to the Halmar guys. We're at two really fast TRD pros. Bell nailed his lap, and he's up in the front, which is awesome. And hopefully we can get up there and help him out.
8: Can you talk about the challenges and the opportunities this track provides as far as the width goes and just a lot of room to move around?
9: There's a lot of opportunity to make passes, but you got to be smart about it because you take the wrong opportunity and then all of a sudden you get passed by 5 or 10 trucks. So, you know, being in a fast line and being smart about passes is what it's going to take.
8: Stuart Friesen starts 12th. He was the winner last year.
10: Carson Hocevar is in the race today. Of course, Carson, a native of Portage, Michigan, which is about 90 minutes away from us here in Brooklyn. He comes into this race winning already this year at Texas Motor Speedway. Looking to win number two of the year for Spire Motorsports. Let's get Carson's thoughts. He's with Jason.
11: Yeah, he gets to come back home to Michigan. You know, big old rock star here today. He's been signing autographs left and right. And, you know, a lot's happened in a year. Obviously, you got your first cup win. You come back here to Michigan now, and you got the truck win already this season. But all the fans that have been coming up to you here throughout the day today, how special is that for you being a hometown kid?
12: That means a lot to me. This is the only track I ever went to other than Daytona once in 2014 when I was a kid, but this is the only track I ever went to. And we always sat pretty much in turn 3 and 4, which those grandstands are now at Berlin, which is kind of funny to say. So, it's really enjoyable for me. And, you know, just how many people, you know, feel per se represented and, you know, everything. You know, other sports you can't really, you know, bandwagon or, you know, feel a part of the team. You know, I wasn't a big football fan until the Lions started doing good. So it's really cool for me that, you know, people from Michigan are pretty ride or die and they enjoy my racing and, you know, being a part of the 77 team. And, you know, hopefully it translates well that, you know, I really try to, you know, lean on them and, you know, really appreciate them.
11: All right, let's talk about the truck race here today for you guys. And Steve Post was just talking with Stuart Friesen about how this track is widened now. We noticed in qualifying as well, too. Is there good places on this track now? Is there more opportunities on this track now?
12: I think so. I mean, the race was really fun last year. So, I'm excited to see what we could do. We had this race won, two or three times. And, you know, we blew a tire or, you know, got our tire cut, then had a bad pit stop or strategy the wrong way. So, kept having to always try to fight for the lead. So, I'm excited for it.
11: Have fun.
12: Thanks.
11: Right, there you go. Carson Hocevar getting introduced to the crowd. You're going to hear the roar when he walks out here. He'll start off in the sixth spot.
2: Hometown favorites ready to go racing here in a truck this afternoon.
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2: We welcome you back to Michigan. Let's get you back trackside to hear from some more drivers. Back to Jason Toy.
11: Christopher Bell walking along with him as he makes his way towards the back here. All right, congratulations. Got the pole. You get another start in this truck with Halmar. How good is this race truck?
9: Well, I was pretty nervous at the start of practice, but Jimmy, our crew chief Jimmy, did a great job making good adjustments, and by the end, I felt really comfortable. So it's going to be a lot of fun. It's going to be a heck of a race.
11: It's going to be a busy week for you. You've been running elsewhere as well. How much does this truck help you for your cup effort tomorrow?
9: I don't think so. Yeah, the truck and the cup cars are so different now that this is just for fun. So I'm going to have some fun.
11: Go have fun.
9: Thank you.
11: Christopher Bell, he's going to lead us to the green flag here today.
10: Connor Mosack is making his fourth start of the season for Spire Motorsports. Brian Patty, the crew chief. Of course, Connor, 27-year-old from Charlotte, North Carolina, has two straight top tens in his last two starts. He was fifth at Darlington. He was 10th at Watkins Glen. He's starting fifth today. Back to Postman.
8: Connor Mosack down here, coming off a couple of top 10 finishes here in the Truck Series at Watkins Glen and back at Darlington. How important is that momentum, even sporadic as you are, to have a couple of good runs coming into this next one?
9: It's good. Yeah, like you said, even being part-time, you know, being with the same group of guys, but when you know you've had some good runs, it's a little bit easier to have the confidence to kind of go out there and be aggressive, and that's what it takes to have a good finish in these things. So it's good to have that momentum for sure.
8: Ran in the Arca Menard Series race yesterday. What are the differences between the two, the Arca Menard Series and what you have here in the trucks?
9: The trucks have a little more drag, a little more downforce, so they're probably a little more gripped up by yourself, but the racing is the main difference with so many more guys, so many more competitive cars. You're definitely going to have to be in the draft a lot more today and be careful about when you're pulling out of line and make sure you get clear. Where in the Arca race, you had a little more room to play around with since you're only battling a few guys at a time. So that's probably the biggest difference. But, the guys at Spire Motorsports brought us a fast Chevrolet, so it should make my job easier.
8: Lots of trucks going to be around him. Connor Mosack hopes to be in the mix. He starts fifth here this afternoon.
10: And he's hoping to get that third consecutive top 10 finish. He's done it before when he finished top 10 at Kansas, Homestead, and Phoenix 2 years ago.
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0: Echo Park Speedway in week two of the 2026 eNASCAR Coca-Cola iRacing Championship Series. NASCAR's officially sanctioned esports series featuring the top sim racers from around the world. It's Wilson's third Atlanta win in the last four visits. Don't forget to tune in Tuesday at 8 p.m. Eastern for round three at Naval Base Coronado in San Diego on eNASCAR.com. 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
1: Before we go any further, we wanted to pause here for a moment and pay homage to a legend of the sport that we lost on Thursday. Ned Jarrett, a native of Conover, North Carolina, passed away. Ned's influence was wide and sweeping. Ned was a two-time NASCAR Cup Series champion. His resume boasted wins across multiple divisions of NASCAR. His 13-year NASCAR Cup Series career began back in 1953. He won 50 times, and that list of wins includes a win in the 1965 Southern 500 at Darlington. Darlington has a reputation of being a track that takes drivers to task, but on that Labor Day weekend, it was Ned that took control, winning by 14 laps. Ned was one of the first drivers to transition to broadcasting in 1978. Ned joined us here on the Motor Racing Network as a pit reporter and the host of Ned Jarrett's World of Racing, a show that lasted for over three decades. Ned would make his way to television, joining CBS and ESPN. Ned's gentlemanly demeanor made him relatable to his audience, therefore creating a trust that is unrivaled to this very day. We at the Motor Racing Network extend our condolences to Dale, Glenn, the entire Jarrett family, and his legions of fans around the globe. Ned Jarrett was 93 years old. From Michigan International Speedway, this is the NASCAR Racing Network, home of the tough trucks of NASCAR.
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1: Back at Michigan, getting ready for pre-race ceremonies for the DQS Solutions and Staffing 250. Let's get the thoughts of another driver that could be a factor today. You know, we talk about Lane Riggs driving for Front Row Motorsports. Chandler Smith is his teammate, and he's been potent of late. Matter of fact, he finished third at Nashville a weekend ago. He'll start third today. Back trackside to Postman.
7: Third place in Nashville, starting third place here. How good is your truck here today, Chandler?
8: We'll see. Obviously, we had some pretty good speed there in qualifying, and really cool to have Everglades Isle on here. This number 38 machine's all nice and shiny, and it's pink. So I think it's the second time in my career I've ran a pink truck. So I'm tickled to death about that. So I know it's a home race for those folks, and looking forward to hopefully putting on a show for them and the fans here.
7: What are the challenges of restarts at this racetrack? What are things in mind? he literally shrugs his shoulder and shakes his head. What are the challenges of restarts here?
8: Just trying to keep it straight, getting single file line, make some good passes, but keep the madness down. Keep it a little tamed, you know what I mean? So, yeah.
7: Keep the madness down. Now, this pink truck has a beautiful flamingo on it as well. So, good-looking truck here for Chandler Smith. He starts in the third spot.
9: Starting 11th is Grant Enfinger, and he's with Jason Toy.
10: Yeah, Grant getting ready to roll from the 11th spot here today. A little different look on the side of his race truck. Ed's equipment, so you got the red, you got the blue and the white truck here today. Is this a fast race truck?
11: I think maybe it's a good omen. You know, Ed's equipment has the same beautiful blue as MRN here, so it matches your shirt. But I think, honestly, we've got a pretty good Chevrolet. We unloaded in the ballpark. I liked how it drove. We made it worse. And then we made it better again at the end. So I appreciate everybody at CR7 Motorsports. It's honestly been a tough year for us, but I feel like we turned the corner a little bit at Nashville, unloaded with a good truck there and had a solid run. And I feel like we're on track to do that again today.
10: Uniqueness with this track is it gives you so many different options to run on the racetrack. The draft comes into it. Getting on and off pit road's a challenge too. How difficult is this?

0: track.
1: Yeah, I mean, it's not like your typical mile and a half. It's not like Daytona either. It's its own animal, and it's not runs here. It's mega runs. You'll build up 10 or 15 mile an hour on the guy in front of you, and just be able to make some wild and crazy moves here. It's way magnified from our normal mile and a half style racing. So I expect the top 5, 10, 15 trucks to stay in line on the straightaway and then fan out in the corners, and I think it's going to be an entertaining race. I think the trucks here in Michigan are probably the most entertaining race of the weekend, and it's one of my favorite races of the year.
0: We're looking to bring that entertainment home to you today. Grant Enfinger will roll off in the 11th spot.
2: I love the MRN Blue reference there from Grant Enfinger, a driver that finds himself on the outside of chase contention coming into this weekend's race. We'll take 10 drivers into the chase. He sits 12th. He is 26 below the cut. And Alex, we only have 7 races to go in the regular season,
3: including today. Then you throw in a couple of road courses, San Diego and Lime Rock Park, 3 straight short tracks, North Wilkesboro Speedway, Indianapolis Raceway Park, and Richmond Raceway, before wrapping up the regular season up in the Magic Mile in the Granite State on the flat 1 mile at New Hampshire.
2: So we've got a lot of versatile racetracks coming up, but let's talk about what's in front of us today. And Grant just mentioned it. He's right. This is one of the most entertaining races of the weekend, simply because of the draft the driver's been speaking of. These trucks punch such a big hole in the air. And when you talk about a massive run, you could be 15 to 20 truck lengths back, get the right toe, slingshot by, and complete that pass before you get to the next corner.
3: Yeah, and the beautiful thing about it is more times than not, you're going to have to roll out of the throttle, or at least burp the throttle in the corners, and put the truck bottom, middle, top. There's 3.5 easy grooves out there for these drivers to use before they get back to another long straightaway and do it all over again.
2: Talk about the tough trucks of NASCAR over the years, putting on great races at mile-and-a-half racetracks, on short tracks, even road courses, but there's something about the 2-miler here at Michigan, the former 2-miler at Auto Club Speedway where they used to race. Absolutely breathtaking racing about to transpire. Let's go trackside.
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5: Almighty God, we thank you for the wonderful opportunity to be present here at Michigan International Speedway on this beautiful day. 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We ask you to watch over our servicemen and women as they take care of us today, all first responders and those who serve our communities. We remember the gentleman, Ned Jarrett, who died yesterday, a legend of this sport. We pray for his family and friends. And as always, keep our drivers and team safe as they compete for us today. We ask all these things with great faith, hope, and love. 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

0: 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It's time to go truck racing.
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0: Back here at Michigan.

0: sun now drenching the front side of Michigan International's fast acreage here at this racetrack as we get set for the command to fire engines and put the track trucks on the track. So, Todd Gordon, what are we looking at strategically to try to get to the checkered flag first?
1: 125 laps, that's 250 miles. Stage 1 ends at 30. Stage 2 ends at 60. You've got three sets of stickers laying on the pit box right now. I expect to see one go on at the end of Stage 1, one at the end of Stage 2, and one to split up that last run that you can't make it on fuel. So that would be the strategy I would play forward. We'll see what happens if there's a late caution in one of these stages. That might shuffle up the field.
2: Whenever we talk about the draft, we always talk about, well, the deeper you are in line, that perhaps maybe you can save a little fuel. But a draft at Michigan is different than a draft at Talladega and Daytona, no?
1: Yes, because the deeper you get, you're going to start losing pace. You can't draft through the corners in these trucks, especially as they get more laps on tires. You've got to stagger out and get yourself some clean air to be able to roll that speed. If you're stuck

0: right behind somebody, you're probably not going to roll the momentum off the corner that you had. These two stages will be pretty straightforward. The third one, you can't save enough to make that happen. Well, watch me get proved wrong here, but the way I look at this, you can't. So you're just going to work on having tires and pick the right time to put those on.
1: Michigan International Speedway, relatively smooth. There are some dips and some humps and bumps on the surface. We'll talk more about those here coming up as well. This track has a character unique to itself. So right now, let's go trackside and get the most famous words in motorsports.
2: All right, Michigan, here to give the command to fire engines. Please welcome DQS President of Solutions, Mike Gorno, along with Freedom Factory owner, piloting the number 4 Chevy in today's race, Cletus McFarland.
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6: 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Puts the squeeze on Eric Almirola. 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
6: Starting 36th this afternoon will be Tanner Gray. Ben Rhodes will start in the 35th position with Caleb Costner in 34th. Morgan Baird will start 33rd. Josh Rayum will start 32nd. And Frankie Muniz will start 31st.
7: Minny Tyrell will start 30th. Cletus McFarland goes 29th. Spencer Boyd starts 28th. Chris Wright 27th. Daniel Dye goes from 26th. And Parker Kligerman starts 25th. Daniel Hemric qualified 24th. Corey Heim starts mid-pack in 23rd. Justin Haley starts 22nd, and Butterbean Queen starts 21st.
6: The field begins to ease off the pit lane and begin the first of several pace and parade laps while we introduce to you Christian Eckes. That will start in the 20th position. Ricky Stenhouse Jr. starts 19th. Andres Perez is your 18th starter with Caden

0: miles per hour. Ty Majeski won the pole.
1: We've already told you that the Michigan International Speedway is a D-shaped oval. The bowed-out portion of the D is the portion of the racetrack that leads everybody from turn four to turn one. But what we've not done is bring in two more voices that will cover the action that can give the up-close and intimate analysis of the corners here at MIS. When the field goes screaming across the start-finish line, they'll dive it off into turn number one and race into the view of Barry, Vermont's Dave Moody.
2: Thank you, Mike, and good afternoon once again, everybody. Let's give you the tale of the tape here in turns one and two at Michigan International Speedway. Officially, it is 18 degrees of banking. There is, unofficially, a little bit of variation built into the bank. They didn't discover that until they tore the track up to repave it about 14 years ago. But for the most part, it's 18 degrees all the way around. Then they'll spill out onto the back straightaway where that banking falls away to just 5 degrees. It'll be interesting to see what happens as this race moves on, because in practice and qualifying today, the trucks and also the cup cars in practice were moving up as high as we've seen them in recent years on this banking. They may finally get all the way to the wall before this weekend is over. We'll certainly keep an eye on that. They're ready to roll in front of a jam-packed infield campground. I'm not sure you could shoehorn another camper in here with a can of Crisco and a running start. That's a sign of a big weekend ahead here at Michigan. Now let's go to the other end of the property and Marlboro, New Jersey's Tim Catalfamo.
3: All right, thank you very much, Dave, and hello everyone in turns three and four. When they exit Dave's position off of turn number two, they'll work their way down the long back straightaway here at Michigan International Speedway, which is over 2,000 feet long. It's plenty wide enough for drivers to go four and five wide, and then when they get to this set of corners in turns three and four, same story as far as the banking is concerned. 18 degrees, it starts at the white line at the bottom of the racetrack, goes up to that white safer barrier. I talked to Ricky Stenhouse Jr., one of the Truck Series drivers that's in the race today, this morning. He told me not only are we running so close to being wide open, but the draft is really going to play a factor, not so much in the corners, but in particular on these long straightaways. That is going to be on the drivers' minds as they try to go 125 laps this afternoon. I'll cover it all in the middle of turns three and four today.
0: Time now for a final thought from the pit lane before the drop of the green flag on some inside stories, starting with Steve Post.
4: Chris Janekis comes to Michigan with some unfinished business. His last Truck Series race here at this racetrack was in 2020. He was leading when they crossed for the white flag. Unfortunately, got passed. Wound up coming back to a second place finish. So he has some unfinished business here at this racetrack. I just talked to Dave Ellens, his crew chief. Dave said they're not surprised they qualified 20th. What they're hoping for is sunshine and a long green flag run, because they have built handling into this truck, and they feel if that's the case, they will be very, very good. Eckes on a bit of a run. Seventh place finish, sixth place finish, eighth place finish in the last three races. Has him up to third in the standings, and we'll see how he fares here today at Michigan. Again, Christian Eckes starts in the 20th spot. Jason Toy.
5: Steve, when we come to Michigan, we always talk about manufacturers. It's their backyard, and everybody wants to have the opportunity to take home that trophy as a manufacturer. Dodge back into the fray again here. 1 year ago, they announced here at Michigan they were making a return back to the Craftsman Truck Series. Tim Kaniskis, also Matt Collick, Chris Rice, they all got together. They built this team from scratch. 172 employees. They doubled their employee base. They did not have vendors for these trucks until mid-December before going down to Daytona. They are saying this last 6 weeks has been a test of this team to get them to where they ought to need to be and get the right things into this new truck. They're looking forward to the break off next week, but they're very happy with the momentum they have been building here early part of this season for Dodge and the return back to the Craftsman Truck Series. They all start within towards the top 20 here today.
1: You hear the field roaring by. Jason Toy in the background. The field is singled out and they are establishing their tachometers. Pit road speed is 55 miles an hour. They'll come back up onto the banking. They're getting the one to go on pit road, so the next time they come to the line will be green flag racing. We talk about Lane Riggs going for his third win in a row. Other drivers to consider: Caden Honeycutt, Christian Eckes, Chandler Smith, Gio Ruggiero. They're the top five in the chase standing. Seven races to go in the regular season. And I would say, Alex, this race is anybody's race in the top 20, top 22. The draft takes over. Good performance. We don't know what we're going to get, except we know this is going to be a good race today.
0: I like what you said. It could be anybody's race. Michigan, on, with the trucks. We've had 16 different winners in the last 17 Michigan races. Brett Moffitt, back in 2016 and 2018, is the only repeat winner in the last 17 races. So to your point, anybody can win this thing here today.
1: It's time to go racing. The field is doubled up behind the pace truck. They're making their way through turns 3 and 4. It's an absolutely beautiful afternoon.

0: Here in the Irish Hills of Michigan, temperature 81 degrees, partly cloudy skies. The grandstands are populated with hearty race fans. We're getting set to go for 250 miles of NASCAR Craftsman Truck Series racing as that pace truck enters closer to the entrance of pit road and for the start of the DQS Solutions and Staffing 250 from Goldsboro, North Carolina. Here's Alex Hayden.
1: Field works their way down through turn number four. Ty Majeski, the pole winner, will opt to start the race on the outside lane. Down to the line they come. Green flag goes in the air and the NASCAR Craftsman Truck Series are underway. Through the gearbox they go. Majeski topside. Christopher Bell works hard down at the bottom as they race to one.
2: The advantage belongs to Ty Majeski by about a half a truck length, but it won't work for long. Down low, Christopher Bell with a big run. A little bit of drafting help from Chandler Smith. Christopher Bell to the lead off two.
3: Christopher Bell will take the lead away from Ty Majeski. Majeski will tuck in right behind Bell's Toyota, headed up the back straightaway. Lane Riggs now drives his way to third. Carson Hocevar to fourth. Hocevar jumps to the inside of Lane Riggs. That's the first side-by-side fight, and it's for third in turn four.
0: Daniel Hemric having a problem out of turn number two on the very first lap. He's dropping anchor. He's coming to pit road, while up front, Christopher Bell will lead lap one. Ty Majeski, Lane Riggs, Carson Hocevar, Gio Ruggiero stacked up. Here we go. Breaking of ranks and a battle for the lead.
2: Ty Majeski jumps to the bottom of the track. He will drive underneath Christopher Bell. Take that number one spot away. He's got company coming with him. Right behind him is Lane Riggs.
3: Lane Riggs able to go around the outside of Christopher Bell, who not only lost a spot to Riggs, but also to Carson Hocevar. Into turn three, Majeski leading Riggs by half a truck length. Here comes Christopher Bell on the bottom, trying to take second back away from Riggs.
1: He'll get a nose across and slide across the bow of Riggs, who has none of it. Dives for the bottom. As a matter of fact, they're going to go three wide for second. Charging down to the inside lane. Coming to the line, Carson Hocevar has options of going to second.
2: Three deep, maybe four now. It's about an eight-truck battle for the number two position. For the moment, it belongs to Christopher Bell. Not for long. Hocevar rim rides the outside.
3: Hocevar takes second. Bell has been shuffled back to third. Then behind them, it is a big mess. Headed back to turn number three. Here comes Gio Ruggiero. He has moved into the fourth position. Chandler Smith, his pink F-150, riding in the fifth spot.
0: Track is very wide. We're seeing two and three wide racing already here at Michigan and swapping positions every lap. Currently, two truck breakaway up front. Ty Majeski and Carson Hocevar have broken away by four car lengths, truck lengths that is, over Christopher Bell.
2: Hocevar's got plans on the lead. He takes a little bit of a peek to the inside of Majeski. Majeski leaving the bottom rail open, but he's got some momentum in that second lane. He'll hang on to it.
3: It's Majeski still by about a truck length over Carson Hocevar, then a truck length behind Hocevar's Christopher Bell. Those top three starting to scoot away ever so slightly from the rest of the pack. In turn three, Hocevar to the bottom of the racetrack going for the lead.
1: Wheel to wheel for the top spot here in Michigan. A couple of yellow trucks, vastly different shades, however, working their way side by side down to the line. The highlighter, yellow Menards entry from the top. That will be the new race leader yet again. It's Majeski with an assist from Christopher Bell.
2: Hocevar had designs on the lead. Instead, he drops all the way back to the number four position. Christopher Bell surges around the outside, drafting help from Gio Ruggiero.
3: And it just goes to show you how valuable that draft is going to be this afternoon. Still Majeski leads. Christopher Bell tucked up right behind him. Third is Gio Ruggiero. Hocevar and Chandler Smith, the top five. This time through three and four, they'll bundle each other single file.
0: Here comes Gio Ruggiero, though. He gets a good
3: double turn three. One truck goes up into the outside wall. Looks like there is smoke pouring out of the left side of that machine. It is the Tanner Gray truck. He is slow on the racetrack up high on the banking in turn four.
1: Staying under the green flag as we work our way back to turn one. The battle for the lead is on.
2: And the lead changes hands yet again to the inside, Christopher Bell. He'll take Hocevar along with him to second.
3: Bell grabs the lead. Hocevar to second. Ty Majeski third. Still in a line following each other back to the set of corners in turns three and four. Bell takes his blue Toyota up to the second groove. Leaves the bottom open for Hocevar. They're wheel to wheel.
0: Hocevar then dives to the bottom of the racetrack. He'll slide up. Slide job on Christopher Bell. Carson Hocevar goes to the lead.
3: Bell again in turn number four. Two trucks go spinning. Frankie Muniz is one of them. Chris Wright the other. Another truck getting sandwiched in between the two of them. I believe that was Daniel Hemric. They took a big slide through the middle of turns three and four.
1: Caution is on the speedway for the first time. The Hardy's caution flies for a multi-truck crash. Everybody's going to be able to grab a gear and drive away and head to pit lane.

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8: Lap 7 goes on the board. We worked the Hardy's caution for the first time today here in the DQS Solutions 250. Three trucks got together. Frankie Muniz was on the bottom of the racetrack. Spencer Davis in the middle, and topside with absolutely nowhere to go was Chris Wright. All three of those trucks have damage, but for the most part, able to drive away and go to the pit lane. We'll follow up there here in just a moment. From Michigan International Speedway, this is the NASCAR Racing Network, home of the tough trucks of NASCAR.
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13: Pit Road is open, and we've got some takers. Steve Post.
14: Yeah, a couple of the damaged trucks. Spencer Davis is in. They've worked on the front of that truck. Frankie Muniz's truck is in. Just watch Tyler Ankrum do a pit stop and chassis adjustments. So Mark Hillman not happy with the handling of that truck. Looks like Daniel Dye is in as well. Jason, I know you've been busy really since the drop of the green down there.
15: Matter of fact, as they headed off into turn number one, it got real busy. But we can backtrack a little bit here with Corey LaJoie. They got a little bit of damage on the left front corner for him and that Dodge. They're making the repairs there. Also, we've seen Daniel Hemric on pit road early on. He got damage on the right front, started billowing some smoke inside the cab of the truck, was concerned about it, came in, they pulled that fender out. Same thing for Taylor Gray. He is on pit road once again here. He had damage on the right front and the left front of that Toyota. It's been a dismal day for them. They had a flat during practice, damage a little bit of the fender, didn't get to qualify, had to start scratching the field, but he's trying to work his way up with a damaged race truck.
13: Those pit stops taking place on lap 9. Let's pause 10 seconds for station identification on the NASCAR Racing Network. The NASCAR Craftsman Truck Series is racing today at the Michigan International Speedway, and the NASCAR Racing Network is on the air with live flag-to-flag coverage of the DQS Solutions and Staffing 250. Mike Bagley here alongside Alex Hayden and Todd Gordon. Dave Moody and Tim Catalfamo are in the corners with Steve Post and Jason Toy in the pits and in the garage. We are 10 laps complete in this race today, and Alex, the opening 9 laps, actually the opening 7 laps before our first caution flag. flag have been quite eventful.
8: Yeah, they have been. These drivers are getting after it. The draft, as expected, really kicks into play. But Dave Moody, by the time they get over there, they have a plethora of options to choose from.
16: Boy, they really do, Alex. This track has started out wider than we've seen a race weekend start here at Michigan in some time. There's been at least a couple of unofficial lead changes on every single circuit so far. We'll hope for more of the same as this afternoon wears on.
13: And Tim Catalfamo, you've got a great shot. And once these drivers leave turn two, they carry a full head of steam to your feet there midway between turns three and four.
17: They definitely do, Mike. In fact, right here in the middle of turns three and four, you really get a sensation of speed where my turn position is because of how fast they are moving through. They create their own wake or breeze, if you will, because of the speed that they're carrying through this section of the racetrack. And you mentioned the speed that they get towards the end of that back straightaway is nearing 190 miles an hour, if not faster than that. And then they have to figure out what lane they want to use when they get to turns three and four. So far, it's been very entertaining.
8: It has. Only 10 of 30 laps are going to be complete this time by, as we got put under the Hardys caution there early on here in this race. Back on lap number two, we're going to get the one-to-go signal this time by. So, Todd Gordon, Michigan, this racetrack, traditionally, we run some hard laps. Now we have an extended caution for this three-truck crash. What's the heat cycle like for a set of Goodyear tires traditionally here at Michigan?
18: Great question. And really with these trucks, I believe that this is one where it's not that big a deal. As you come forward, we saw trucks come to pit road to work on their balance. I watched down there and I didn't see people putting a lot of fuel in the trucks. That's the one piece as you heat cycle. If you came down pit road and left the tires on because you don't want to put your limit on tire sets, if you put fuel in, you're going to get really loose. The heat cycle here may get just a little bit snugger. The fronts might not turn quite as well, but I don't think it's a big swing here at Michigan.
13: Fields getting the one to go. They're choosing as we speak. Carson Hocevar is posted as the leader. He will choose to restart in the outside lane. Christopher Bell will be second on the leaderboard. Third is Ty Majeski. Chandler Smith is fourth, and Gio Ruggiero is fifth. Lane Riggs will restart in sixth, with Jake Garcia in seventh. Christian Eckes eighth, Connor Mosack ninth, and Caden Honeycutt will restart in tenth.
18: And we talked about that. Christopher Bell, who picked second here, actually picked the second row outside behind Carson Hocevar. That allowed Majeski to come forward to the inside lane because that outside lane, especially if you get a push, such a good entrance and exit off of turn two.
8: So much goes into these teams choosing what lane to restart in. Awful lot of factors, including who would be potentially behind you to help you push, what lane traditionally is better to get a good launch here, and where there's bump. Todd, you had mentioned earlier, there's a pretty significant bump on the low side past start finish.
18: Yeah, if you look just about where you select the restart zone, the bottom of the racetrack has kind of a swale in it. It upsets the trucks down there. Up against the wall, not so much. So just one of those things of how you're going to take this initial push and where you get into turn one.
13: Pace truck is on pit road. Everybody has to stay in line until they cross the start-finish line. Here we go. Green flag is back up. And side by side, they'll race. Nobody stepping out of line until you get back to row three. Three wide from third on back, already in one.
16: Nobody able to get the advantage at the front of the pack on entry into turn one. Now Hocevar will grab the lead midway between one and two. He goes to the top spot around the outside. Christopher Bell will go with him to second.
17: And then behind Christopher Bell, moving up into the third position, is Chandler Smith. That's the top three. They remain nose to tail, single file, headed back to turn number three. Here is Christopher Bell looking on the outside.
8: Further back, pole winner Ty Majeski just got swallowed up and put in a very difficult position, middle three wide. He had to roll out of the throttle. He's going to lose a handful of positions. Stuart Friesen, Lane Riggs, they'll go blasting by topside.
16: Ty Majeski all by himself on that inside line has dropped back outside the top 10. We'll keep an eye on him to see if there may be a bigger problem. He is still free falling as they race to the back stretch.
17: Majeski trying to get in line and recover after losing a lot of momentum on the restart. He is still losing spots outside of the top 10. Battle for the lead remains tight going into turn number three. Christopher Bell in that second group looking for running room around Carson Hocevar, the leader.
13: Ty Majeski got hung out of the draft. That truck is still at speed, and he slides up now and takes the 13th position out of turn number four. But Dave, that's how big the draft is here at Michigan. One moment you're on the front row, the next thing you're outside of the top 15.
16: He became Mr. Lonely on that inside line with no drafting help, front or rear, immediately dropped back outside the top 10.
17: As that battle continues with Ty Majeski trying to recover from that momentum he lost on the restart, the battle for third tightening up. Here is Christian Eckes maneuvering to the inside of Chandler Smith. He'll take the third spot away. Not too far behind these two drivers is Peyton Honeycutt in the fifth spot.
8: Mentioned Christian Eckes. He started today's race in 20th. Has not taken him long to blast his way up to the number four position. Now he's up to third. Eckes having a solid drive here in this opening stage. Thinking about grabbing second now.
16: A man on a mission right now, just watching it unfold in front of him. Challenge up high now. Christopher Bell wants a piece of Carson Hocevar in the high line. Nothing there. He'll fall back in his tire track.
17: Carson Hocevar through the block coming off of turn number two. Christopher Bell remains in his wake, headed up the back straightaway. They remain separated by about a truck length. Each time through turns three and four, the last couple of laps, Bell has been looking outside on Hocevar, but he doesn't have the momentum at the moment.
13: Off the corner, Justin Haley with a problem out of turn number two. That Ram sliding wide and losing speed off the end of the back straightaway. Matter of fact, Haley has brought that truck to the apron. He is coming to pit road. 15 laps to go in the opening stage. The leaders race back to the corner.
16: Haley came off turn two sideways. May have a right front tire down as he heads to pit road. Front of the pack, Carson Hocevar by a truck length over Christopher Bell. Five more to Chandler Smith.
17: Chandler Smith was able to get around Christian Eckes for that third spot. Eckes wants it back, though. He is right on the back tailgate of Chandler Smith, racing back into turn three. Eckes looking high on Chandler Smith. Doesn't have the momentum. Here comes Peyton Honeycutt trying to take the spot away.
8: Can't quite get there, however, as they funnel back up off of turn number four. Justin Haley, unscheduled stop. Steve Post, what's the problem?
14: Left rear flat tire for Justin Haley. They're going to make the decision to go all four through around to the left side. Now going to be a four-tire stop here with Justin Haley with that left rear flat tire. Now they're taking the hammer over to make sure that they've got clearance on the wheel well as well. So long stop here for Justin Haley.
13: He will lose one lap. The leaders are making their way to turn three.
17: And the top five or six trucks have kind of broken away from the rest of the pack right now. It's still Carson Hocevar by about a half a truck length over Christopher Bell, Chandler Smith, Peyton Honeycutt, and Christian Eckes, the top five.
8: Honeycutt just went to the inside and put the pass on Christian Eckes up off of turn three and four. So give now Caden Honeycutt the number four spot. Here's Christopher Bell again on the tailgate of the race leader.
16: Right up under the rear spoiler of Carson Hocevar into turn one. He'll fan out a groove wider than Hocevar. Try to make a move. Nothing there. He'll fall back in line yet again.
17: They remain again nose to tail fighting for the lead. Chandler Smith starting to close in on both of those two drivers for the battle for the lead as he is about three truck lengths behind Christopher Bell. Once more, Bell uses that second lane, but Hocevar is just too strong.
13: Christopher Bell looking low, looking high, trying to get the advantage on Carson Hocevar, but right now it is Hocevar that will hold the advantage. Justin Haley has returned to the racetrack. Dave, matter of fact, he's about to get gobbled up and potentially lose a second lap.
16: He's going to scramble to try and avoid that, but the leaders are bearing down fairly quickly as he comes back up to speed in turn number two. It's Hocevar by a truck length over Christopher Bell.
17: And then running third right now is Chandler Smith. Behind Chandler Smith is the red and white Toyota Tundra of Caden Honeycutt. He runs about three truck lengths behind Chandler Smith. You have to drop significantly further back, though, to pick up the fifth place truck of Christian Eckes.
8: Eckes now trying to play defense there, trying to hang on to that position as Gio Ruggiero has thoughts of taking that spot away to break into the top five. The lap machine of Justin Haley sits right in front of the lead duo in turn one.
16: They will go to the high side of the racetrack as Haley slides down about a groove up off the yellow line that separates the apron from the racing surface. He'll go another lap down at the exit of two.
17: A moment ago, Chris Wright's troubles continues. He was slow on the racetrack through the apron. He was able to get to pit road. The leaders have now cleared that slower truck of Justin Haley. Christopher Bell continues to hound the race leader, Carson Hocevar.

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9: Couple of changes in the top 10 while we were away. Lane Riggs has gotten around Gio Ruggiero to take sixth, and Corey Heim has just bypassed Stuart Friesen to break into the top 10. So now with eight to go in this stage, it's Carson Hocevar leading Christopher Bell, Chandler Smith, Kate Honeycutt, and Christian Eckes. From Michigan International Speedway, this is the NASCAR Racing Network, home of the tough trucks of NASCAR.
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9: Six laps to go in the opening stage of the DQS Solutions and Staffing 250. Carson Hocevar has just led his 19th lap of the 24 that we have completed so far. Christopher Bell has been in his hip pocket since we've gone back under the green flag. But, Todd, we just witnessed something a moment ago when Caden Honeycutt tried to pass Chandler Smith for third. Aerodynamics took over, and that was costly to that battle for third.
14: And we often talk about side drafting, and it doesn't make you faster. It makes you slower. We saw Chandler Smith and Honeycutt get side by side and pull each other back, trying to finish the passing each other. It was 3/4 of a second slower lap time because they were pulling each other back.
15: Side by side for the lead in turn one.
16: Christopher Bell has decided it's time to fly. He dials up the low line, dives under Carson Hocevar, gets a little loose at the exit of two, but hangs on to it.
17: Hocevar, though, fighting back right on the back bumper. Christopher Bell practically pushing him down the back straightaway. Hocevar now into turn three, dials up the low lane. Bell starting to pull away ever so slightly. He holds the lead.
9: While they wrestle for the lead, Caden Honeycutt has gotten around Chandler Smith. Finally, he'll complete that pass and go to third. All eyes on the battle for the lead. Christopher Bell has taken the point, but Carson Hocevar is not letting him get away.
16: Now it's Hocevar returning the favor, buried right up under the rear spoiler of the Christopher Bell machine. Bell driving for Stewart and Jessica Friesen. Helmar Friesen racing in their second truck. He holds the lead to the back stretch.
17: Two leaders now racing full throttle back to turn number three. Christopher Bell holds about a truck length advantage over Carson Hocevar. Hocevar looked inside for a moment. Now he takes his truck down to the white line, trying to take the lead back away.
15: Free and clear racetrack for these lead two to finish out stage number one. Three laps to go now in the opening stage. Christopher Bell, the leader, has a truck length between himself and second place Carson Hocevar as they race back to the banking of turns one and two.
16: It's a two-man dance for the win here in stage number one, barring something pretty spectacular, as Honeycutt is back about 25, maybe 30 truck lengths behind the lead pair.
17: And there is no lap traffic ahead for Christopher Bell and Carson Hocevar, so they, to Dave's point, will settle this stage one win amongst themselves. This time through three and four, they remain separated by a truck length. Bell wibbled just

0: a little bit. Host the bar right to his back bumper off four.
1: Wanted to give you an update on the Justin Haley saga. He had a flat tire that had to come down and be changed while he was on pit road. They fueled the truck. Well, he's lost two laps and now has been dinged with an improper fueling penalty that Justin Haley has had to acknowledge. Less than two laps to go in the stage. The leaders exit turn two and race up the back straightaway.
0: Carson Hocevar got a good launch off of turn number two. He's right on the rear spoiler of Christopher Bell, trying to contest him for the race lead. Bell, though, calmly takes his truck into that second groove in turn three, giving Hocevar the bottom. Hocevar just doesn't have the speed right now to make the pass.
2: Nope, can't do it. Aerodynamics come into play as Christopher Bell dirties up the air over the nose of that black and yellow Ziegler Chevrolet Silverado. Nose to tail they go again as we begin the final circuit of stage one.
3: Carson Hocevar will dive to the bottom of the racetrack as Bell goes midway up the banking. They are side by side now for the lead, but Bell with a big head of steam off the top will hold on.
0: Christopher Bell has been using that second groove or outside lane to his advantage, and this time as he races to turn three, he has gapped Christopher Bell, or gapped Carson Hocevar, I should say, by about three truck lengths.
1: Off the corner they come. Hocevar losing a lot of real estate on this final lap of stage one. We'll look out his windshield and see Christopher Bell take the green and white checkered flag. Winner of stage one of the DQS Solutions and Staffing 250. Hocevar will come across the line in second. Caden Honeycutt third. Chandler Smith fourth and Lane Riggs in fifth. Corey Heim has worked his way up to the sixth position with Christian Eckes in seventh. Gio Ruggiero in eighth. The Garcia truck in ninth, and Ross Chastain finishing in 10th.
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2: Back at Michigan, pit lane is open. They're in front of Jason Toy.
12: Christopher Bell, the leader, is going to come in, bring his Toyota into the groove. They said the only adjustment they're going to make is a slight air pressure adjustment because it got loose as the run went on. Second, Candace Sunoco Fuel is going in for him. Ty Majeski is in. They swing around to the left side on his race truck. Corey LaJoy also in on this end of pit road along with Connor Mozak, Corey Hyman, Ben Rhodes. Going to be Christopher Bell down on the way first. He posts.
13: Carson Hocevar said his car truck got a little bit snug toward the end of that run. Four tires tonight.

0: Local racing fuel. He gets down and away. Gio Ruggiero reported that his truck was snug as well. Looking at the Front Row Motorsports, Lane Riggs was loose. Chandler Smith was tight. Pit stops here at the end of stage 32 with the necessary adjustments.
1: Morgan Baird came off pit road after missing his pit stall there. He will exit pit road first, but Carson Hocevar was one of the faster ones coming off the pit lane, but it's all C. Bell behind Corey Hine there in second. Hocevar third. You've got the great truck there in fourth. Kane Honeycutt coming off the pit lane in position number five as we work caution flag number two.
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1: Welcome back to Michigan International Speedway. Working Hardy's caution flag number two. Field comes across the start-finish line. Going to be another lap or two before we go back under the green flag. Pit stops looked pretty routine and normal on the pit lane. Good work there for Christopher Bell, but even better work for Corey Heim, who had broken into the top 10. Matter of fact, he was sixth when the caution flag came out, but great pit work there from his Tricon Garage crew. Put him off pit road in the second position. Carson Hocevar, Tanner Gray, Caden Honeycutt rounding out the top five. Gio Ruggiero will restart in sixth. Grant Enfinger in seventh. Chandler Smith eighth. Connor Mosack ninth. And Andres Perez will restart in tenth.
14: Christian Eck is currently 11th. Jake Garcia is 12th. Lane Riggs is 13th. And Ty Majeski backslid to 14th. Ross Chastain is 15th. Stuart Friesen goes 16th. Ricky Stenhouse Jr. 17th. Tyler Ankrum is 18th. Brendan Queen 19th. And Cletus McFarland is in the 20th position.
1: While we have a moment, feels about a lap and a half away from going back under the green flag. Jason Wilson, VP of Precision Vehicle Logistics, joining us in the booth. Welcome back, my friend. How are we doing?
15: Yeah, good. Thanks, Mike. Thanks, Alex. Thanks, Todd, for having me again. Year number two.
1: Glad to have you back, my friend. It is year two, and obviously you liked what you got last year, that you wanted some more. Why year two for you folks?
15: 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It's home for DQS. 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This is where we call our home and put our corporate office. 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
14: Yeah, there's something that is very family atmosphere around Michigan International Speedway. 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What do you guys do?
15: Yep, they're a staffing provider. 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
1: When you walked in, I saw the Nice Motorsports logo on your shirt. 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Why Nice?
0: Yeah, to be honest with you, they're a bunch of blue-collar guys that we enjoy hanging out with, right? They look a lot like we do. Not to say that there isn't another team in the garage that doesn't, but they look more like we do than most. 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
0: 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DQS Solutions and Staffing. You'll be able to, they got a bunch of job postings ready to go. 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And then the word, quote unquote, solutions is what it means. They'll provide a solution to their customers, whatever is needed. They'll think outside the box and make it happen.
1: Well, we appreciate your partnership with Michigan International Speedway, the NASCAR Craftsman Truck Series. And it's good to see you again for year two, my friend.
0: Yeah, thank you. And we hope to be back next year. We're the plan is we'll be here, so we'll see you guys again.
2: Well, let's hope we can make that happen much sooner rather than later. Jason Wilson joining us here, the DQS Solutions Vice President of Precision Vehicle Logistics, as we get set to put them back under the green flag here in just a moment.
1: They are doubled up behind the pace truck, get ready to make the left turn onto the pit lane. The green flag will fly at lap 36, and we'll see if anybody's got anything right now for Christopher Bell. Carson Hocevar has taken them to task so far, but it's time to buckle up for another restart. Green flag is back up, and here we go again. It is Hocevar on the inside, Bell on the outside. You've got Kate Honeycutt shoving Hocevar. You've got Heim shoving Bell back to the corner.
3: Interesting that Corey Heim elected to restart on the outside of row number two instead of going to the open bottom lane. That handed the bottom to Carson Hocevar. He will use it to take the lead off two there. Three wide for second.
4: Three wide for second, headed up the back straightaway. One truck stuck in the middle. That is the Caden Honeycutt Toyota Tundra. He'll get in line. Now here's the battle for the lead. Christopher Bell jumps out of line, dives to the bottom of the racetrack on Hocevar and takes the lead.
2: Good, solid move there for Christopher Bell, flexing the muscle up off of turn number four. He'll be the race leader once again as they come to the line to complete lap 37. Hocevar now will dive bomb to the bottom of the speedway, and they're battling side by side at the top again.
3: Carson Hocevar dive bombs his way into turn number one. Try to cross over, slide up across the nose of Bell. He'll get it done. Hocevar back to the lead. Bell to second. Here's Christian Eckes on the move down low.
4: Christian Eckes trying to take the third spot away from Corey Heim. However, with the draft playing a role on the back straightaway, Eckes gets shuffled back to the fifth position. So it's Heim third, Honeycutt fourth. Battle for the lead remains tight. Hocevar and Bell separated by half the truck lane.
1: Bell looked high coming off the corner, but he couldn't find the room he needed to race. So it's Hocevar leading, Bell right behind him. Corey Heim in the mix. Caden Honeycutt, Christian Eckes there at the top five with nobody breaking ranks as of now.
3: For the moment, it's going to stay single file. I don't expect that will last long. Hocevar, second groove off the bottom. A groove higher is Christopher Bell, then Heim and Honeycutt.
4: Those four single file, and they have started to break away a little bit from the fifth place truck of Christian Eckes, who has got his hands full with Chandler Smith and Gio Ruggiero. This time, once again in turn three, Bell looks high on the racetrack, slipped up a little bit. Here comes Corey Heim.
2: Racing at Michigan never disappoints. Classic example up off turn four. Four trucks knotted together for the race lead. A couple of car links or truck links back. You got three more wrestling for position number five. But Dave, can't take your eyes off the front of the field.
3: Front of the field is almost constantly changing, and it will again here in turn number two. Bell back to the lead on the inside. He takes Corey Heim with him. Hocevar back to third.
4: A moment ago, Dawson Sutton was slow on the apron of the racetrack. He pancaked the entire right side of his Silverado. He has made it to pit road. Here is Christopher Bell, now with a little bit more breathing room, a truck length over Corey Heim in second, Hocevar quickly behind him in third.
1: Now that is a three-truck breakaway for the lead as it works its way back to the main straightaway. They've got about a 15-truck length advantage over Caden Honeycutt, who rides in fourth. All eyes at the front of the field right now with Bell, Hocevar, and Heim.
3: A three-man dance, at least for the moment, as the rest of the field has fallen back a good 10, maybe 12 truck lengths further back. Carson Hocevar, the third-place machine, he'll take a look to the inside. Nothing there in two.
4: Two Toyotas and one Chevrolet amongst the top three pickup trucks on the racetrack right now. Bell by a half a truck length over Corey Heim. Then you've got two more back to pick up Carson Hocevar. It's Bell and Heim following each other's cars right back to the front straightaway.
2: We're going to stay that way off turn number four. Further back, the battle for fifth flares up yet again. Chandler Smith had thoughts of going to the inside of Christian Eckes. Couldn't pull it off, and his Front Row Motorsports teammate Lane Riggs trying to capitalize in turn one.
3: They are battling back toward the tail end of the top five while not willing to spend too much time out of single file as they try and reel in that lead trio.
4: Watching Chandler Smith and that pink F-150, he's been having a strong afternoon thus far. He is about a half a truck length off of the back bumper of Christian Eckes. That is the battle for fifth. Behind Chandler Smith, that's where you find Lane Riggs. They now exit four.
1: Haven't heard a lot out of Lane Riggs this afternoon. Of course, he's going for his third consecutive win in the NASCAR Craftsman Truck Series, but he's inching his way forward more and more with each passing lap. Lap 42 goes on the board. 18 to go as the leaders race back to two.
3: Lead three continue in single file formation. Christopher Bell's got the top spot. Second belongs to Corey Heim. Carson Hocevar, a truck went back third.
4: And Corey Heim, who rides in that second position, has been very content thus far to just follow directly behind Christopher Bell and give him some nice drafting assistance down the straightaways. This time through turns three and four, both Bell and Heim are moving higher up on the racetrack.
2: Coming down to the start-finish line, the 43rd lap goes on the board. 17 to go here in stage number two. Great racing at the front of the field, continuing to be Christopher Bell with Corey Heim and Carson Hocevar in tow.
3: You get the idea that Corey Heim is just contemplating when the right time might be to make a move here for the lead. He continually looks a little low midway between one and two, but he hasn't pulled the trigger yet.
4: Yeah, there's just nothing there right now for Corey Heim. He continues to ride in the runner-up spot. Two truck lengths behind him is Carson Hocevar. Then it's a gap of 10 truck lengths back to the lone fourth place machine of Caden Honeycutt. Side by side for fifth in turn three. Chandler Smith to the bottom on Christian Eckes. He'll take the spot away.
1: Lane Riggs hovering right there as well. That's a solid three-car battle for position number five. You've got Chandler Smith in fifth, Eckes in sixth. Now it's Lane Riggs. He'll jump up to position number seven as the battle for the lead flares up again.
3: Sneaking a peek down to the inside is Corey Heim. He's done it each of the last three laps. Doesn't work this time either, but he'll fall back in line.
4: Corey Heim picking the pace up just a little bit and keeping Christopher Bell on his toes. However, Bell, the leader, remains committed to running in that second groove through the corners. He'll do so again in turns three and four. Heim looking a little bit lower, trying to get some air to the front of his grill.
5: I really feel like this race up front, it's almost Toyota teammates working together. Christopher Bell running that top, that second groove, and that leaves Corey Heim room to stagger half a car length lower, get some air on a left front fender, keeps the turn in that truck. The two of them helping to pull that threesome away from the pack behind him.
2: And they're pulling away by the tone of almost 2 seconds over the fourth place truck of Caden Honeycutt. Chandler Smith is fifth. Christian Eckes is currently sixth. Lane Riggs is seventh. Gio Ruggiero being scored eighth. Ross Chastain is ninth, and Ty Majeski trying to rebound. He's tenth.
1: The Serenity down deeper through the leaderboard. Connor Mosack is 11th. Grant Enfinger running in position number 12. You got Stuart Friesen, who won this race 1 year ago. He is in the 13th position. Ricky Stenhouse Jr., 14th. Jake Garcia is 15th. Corey LaJoy is 16th with Ben Rhodes in 17th. Andres Perez in 18th. Tyler Ankrum's 19th, and Brendan Queen is 20th.
2: Parker Kligerman is 21st. Tanner Gray, 22nd. 23rd at the moment is Minnie Tyrell. Cole Butcher is 24th. Daniel Dye, 25th. Cletus McFarland is 26th. 27th is Spencer Boyd. 28th is Spencer Davis. Frankie Muniz, 29th. And Morgan Baird is 30th.
1: Daniel Hemric, after having problems on the opening lap, is relegated back to 31st. Justin Haley, 32nd. Josh Rayum, 33rd. 34th is Caleb Costner. 35th is Chris Rice. And Dawson Sutton, after having a couple of problems here in the early going, he is posted in the 36th and final position.
2: No change at the front of the field. Still knotted right together at the point where Christopher Bell continues to have Corey Heim in his Goodyear tire tracks. Another 2.5 to 3 truck lengths back in third continues to be Carson Hocevar as they race hard for positions here. with just 13 to go here in stage number two. These trucks are really clicking off laps now. This second stage, Mike, seems to have separated themselves just a bit. Top three and everyone else.
6: Yeah. There's trouble in turn three. Lane Riggs really slow on the racetrack right in front of oncoming traffic. He almost got run over in the middle of the corner.
1: Well, I was about to brag on Lane Riggs. He had gotten up to the sixth position, but as we were about to draw attention to that, he obviously has a problem on that racetrack. He'll whoa that truck down to 55 miles an hour and bring that Ford F-150 to pit road at lap 48. This will be an unscheduled pit stop for Lane Riggs. Steve Post is standing in his pit stall.
7: He just radioed to the crew, right front flat, and here he is into the attention of the crew. They go around to the right side of that automobile. They do get the jack under it all right now. They're going to go ahead. No, it's the left. They actually ran around to the right front. Crewmem said, no, it's a left front flat tire now. They can't get the jack under the left front. There they go. Jack is under the left front of that truck. So they're going left side tires only for Lane Riggs. Now the truck is stalled. 3-4. Crew members pushing it. Lane Riggs down and away. But, boy, that took a lot of time and an unscheduled pit stop for Lane Riggs.
2: Disaster for Lane Riggs trying to win three consecutive races in a row, Todd.
5: Yeah, tough situation. But really, I feel like the spotter should have had eyes on that down pit road to let them know the right sides were up. That way the pit crew doesn't waste the time going to the right side.
1: And that's going to be costly. He'll lose one lap. He'll make it back onto the racetrack, but that obviously is not what we had in store or everyone else had in store for Lane Riggs, who again was going for his third consecutive win in the NASCAR Craftsman Truck Series. Now finds himself way behind the eight ball back in the 30th position. So right now, we've got a total of 10 laps to go in stage two. And Alex, to your point, what we were talking about, this stage has opened up the field. The first stage, everybody was pretty much close together, but we're definitely seeing the haves and the have-nots right now.
2: And I love Todd's analysis of what we're seeing from the two Toyota Tundras at the front of the field with Christopher Bell and Corey Heim. No, they're not out of the same team, but the same manufacturer, and they have worked flawlessly together to the point they've really gapped Carson Hocevar.
5: And this is how you end up settling amongst yourselves. If Corey Heim were to try to pass Christopher Bell and keep side-drafting each other, they would pull the whole field up forward. This is a way for Corey Heim to say, I'm going to work with you, drive ourselves out, and then I can race just you for the checkered flag at the end of the stage.
1: Christopher Bell has led 23 laps. Jason Toy, what are they saying about that Toyota Tundra?
8: Well, exactly what the chief was just talking about right there, and Todd, to the fact that they're working together on it. They relayed a message to Christopher Bell back about 10 laps ago and said that the one truck, and of course talking about Corey Heim, is committed to you. He's not going to make any moves on you. He's going to work with you so you guys can team up to work your way and get away and kind of make this a tandem truck run up towards the front. So far, those top two are now starting to pull away from that man back in third all by himself.
2: They are going to have to deal with four trucks just ahead of them right now up off of turn number two. With just eight to go here in stage number two, here's a look at who's getting it done on the track right now. 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
5: I mean, really, we look at where Corey Heim talked about in our pre-race interview that they didn't qualify as well as they thought. He's got it done. He's up here pushing for the lead against Christopher Bell.
1: And, of course, that teamwork element, that trouble up in turn number four. One truck up against the wall in front of Tim Cattelfamo.
4: That is Dawson Sutton. He did not hit the wall, Mike Bagley, but he came awfully close to it. He had damage from an earlier brush with the wall. The entire right side of that Silverado was all torn apart. He may have had a tire down because he skated all the way through turns three and four.
2: Stay under the green flag. Seven laps to go here in stage number two. Here comes the battle for the lead up off of turn number four. They worked around those four trucks that were now a lap down. That has enabled Carson Hocevar to get some of those car lengths or truck lengths back as they go to one.
3: Yeah, he's come from 10 truck lengths down to maybe five as he tries to close in on those lead Toyotas. Carson Hocevar may have one last shout in him before we get to the green and white checkered flag in stage two.
4: Here come those three trucks that have been the best trucks so far this afternoon. Christopher Bell, the leader. One truck's like to be behind him is Corey Corey Heim. Another two back behind Heim is Carson Hosevar. They each are running slightly different lines this time through three and four.
1: Hosevar is pouring on the coals coming out of turn number four. He has gotten to the tailgate of Corey Heim. Here's Hosevar. He'll break out of line. Dive to the inside. He's there side by side for second.
3: A resurgent Carson Hosevar through the lap traffic, eliminated the deficit. Now he's on the run. He's got a nose to the inside. He pulled ahead by a fender, but back comes Corey Heim as Hosevar nearly throws it away in two.
4: And Hosevar is going to lose a lot of momentum as he had to crack the gas coming off of turn number two. He was inside of Corey Heim, but lost the nose of his Silverado. There's the battle for the lead now in turn three. Corey Heim right on the back bumper of Christopher Bell.
2: There'll be four laps to go here in stage number two this time by as we work under the green flag. Christopher Bell, the leader, still on the tailgate is Corey Heim. 12, maybe 15 truck lengths in arrears is third place Carson Hosevar.
3: A little rear end wiggle at the exit of turn two last time around has probably cost Carson Hosevar a shot at the win here in stage two. It's a two-man dance, Christopher Bell and Corey Heim.
4: Hosevar's best chance of getting back up for the lead at the end of stage number two is going to be if Christopher Bell and Corey Heim get side by side. The last several laps, that has not been the case. Heim has been content to ride behind Bell, the leader.
1: While we've been following along the battle for the lead between Christopher Bell and Corey Heim, good battle for position number four. Caden Honeycutt has been looking in his rearview mirror, and Chandler Smith has been pulling up, getting within about a truck length, falling back to about three or four in arrears for now. Dave Caden's got a little real estate to call his own in that race for fourth.
3: It's been a solid, methodical afternoon for both of those drivers, Mike, as they run in the top five. And you're exactly right. Chandler Smith, about three truck lengths back, trying to regroup for one more run.
4: Chandler Smith and Caden Honeycutt fighting for this fourth position. And as Dave and Mike mentioned, they are all alone right now on the racetrack. There is nobody in front of them. Nobody significantly behind them. They are now going to settle this fourth spot for the end of stage two.
2: Two laps to go in the stage this time by. Continuing to be Christopher Bell and Corey Heim nose to tailgate. There is another lap truck they may have to deal with.
3: They've worked well together here in the second half of this stage. We'll see if it continues all the way to the checkered flag. The Spencer Davis truck will come into play midway up the back straightaway.
4: That is the truck that is ahead for the leaders of Christopher Bell and Corey Heim. Again, separated by a truck length. Here is Christopher Bell. Lets off the throttle ever so slightly. Goes down to the white line on the bottom side of the racetrack. Heim remains upside.
1: Christopher Bell going to open it up now about a car length. Make that a truck length or two. Now the draft will take over. Going to come right up onto the back bumper of the Connor Mosek. Make that the Spencer Davis truck. Final lap of stage number two underway.
3: Davis gives way to the bottom of the racetrack. They'll bypass him on the outside. Now here comes the move by Corey Heim. He jumps to the bottom of the racetrack. Tries to make the low line move. Can't get it done as they exit to the back stretch.
4: And Corey Heim, as a result of trying to get to the inside of Christopher Bell, lost about a truck length. So now the lead for Bell in turn three is four truck lengths. Christopher Bell calmly takes his Toyota through the bottom side of the racetrack back onto the front straightaway.
2: Free and clear of any lap traffic through the windshield. Up off turn number four, green and white checkered flag goes high in the air, and Christopher Bell will win stage number two. Corey Heim will come across the stripe and finish second. Carson Hosevar, 3 seconds behind now, will finish the stage in position number three. Caden Honeycutt will come home in the number four spot of the stage. Chandler Smith will be fifth. Then it's Christian Eckes sixth, Ross Chastain seventh, Gio Ruggiero was eighth, Grant Enfinger up to ninth, and Ty Majeski rounds out stage number two in the 10th spot. And for the third time today, the Hardys caution flies here in Michigan.
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3: Back here at Michigan, pit lane is open. Jason Toy.
4: Toyota Tundra for Christopher Bell is going to be the first to hit the mark. Last time he got loose as the run went on. This time he was tight. They're going to make a little bit of an adjustment for him. Ty Majeski is in, trying to get the balance right for his race truck. Sunoco Fuel is in on the left side. Tires going up on the right side. Further up pit road, Caden Honeycutt with a good run this afternoon along with Ricky Stenhouse Jr. Four tires, Sunoco Fuel. Steve Post.
5: Ross Chastain sneaking up in the field. Balance is pretty good. He was up to seventh spot. Minor adjustment by Phil Gould on that truck. Carson Hocevar reported his truck got a little bit loose on the run. They didn't miss anything on that pit stop. They go out way in front of everybody. Hocevar wins the race off from pit road. Slow pit stop for Gio Ruggiero. They're still working on the left side tire. Left rear problem on the tire. Gio Ruggiero burns out. Slow pit stop for him here on lap number 62.
3: Carson Hocevar is the first truck off of the pit lane. He will go back to the lead. A horrible pit stop for Corey Heim. We'll update that in a moment.
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8: 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Brad Keselowski around the outside. He's got the lead by half a car length. 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
3: Ryan Blaney goes all the way from the bottom to the top to the bottom. Now back to the top. He'll clear Chase Elliott.
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0: Welcome back to Michigan. Working Hardy's caution number three for the conclusion of Stage 2. Told you a moment ago that Corey Heim had an awful pit stop. Jason Toy, what's the story?
4: Well, the big problem they had, checked in with Jeremy Donnelly, who's the crew chief. They said the problem is when they went on the left side, put the jack in, normally one pump will get the race truck up off the ground enough to change the tire. It was not. They had to do a second one, slowed them up there. So the jack not getting up high enough on the left side to get the left front tire off is what slowed their pit stop up.
3: Tough break there for Corey Heim, but he's got a fast truck and a long way to go here in this one. Still 61 laps remaining. Got the perfect opportunity right now to welcome to the broadcast great friend of the Motor Racing Network, Nicole Kreger, Executive Director for the NASCAR Foundation. As we get set for more great things to take place, first of all, how are you today?
12: Hi, guys. I'm doing great. Great day in Michigan.
3: Always a

0: great day here in Michigan. So give us an idea. What's going on with the NASCAR Foundation and what's the focus right now?
1: Well, we're very fortunate to have a great partner in Advent Health, and we are once again bringing the Honor a Cancer Hero program to the racetrack. And this is the program where our fans can bid on having their name replace their favorite driver's name, and all the money goes to help us support families, kids, people that are going through cancer, and most importantly, honor those cancer heroes.
2: And along with that comes an opportunity for a race fan to perhaps maybe roll away with four wheels. Bring us up to speed on the giveaway that you got going on right now.
1: Yeah, you know, that's another program we're running right now. Thanks to Daytona Dodge, we are giving away a Ram, one of one, 1500. I'm told it has a really loud Hemi. It's one of one. The car is amazing. You can learn about it at our website, NASCARFoundation.org. It's a $25 donation. You go and enter to win the truck, and four phase winners will come and be our guests in Daytona, and one of those four phase winners will be able to win the truck. So always something going on at the NASCAR Foundation.
0: You mentioned it's a one of one. Take it a step further, because this truck, being the one of one, is also going to have some signatures on it as well.
1: Yes, everybody that raced at the Daytona race in February has signed the truck. So the likes of Tony Stewart and, of course, team owner Matt Colleague, we have Dana White's signature on the truck. And so that's really special. It's got that great Ram gold branding that we're seeing all over at the track. And, you know, it's really a once-in-a-lifetime opportunity to drive away with this truck.
2: Field is getting the one to go signal. We'll be going back under the green flag here in just a moment. You know, we spend a lot of time talking about racing and, you know, races and who wins and, you know, who's doing well on the racetrack. There's one thing that we can always say, that when there's an opportunity for the NASCAR fan to contribute, they do. And a lot of fans has helped the successes of the NASCAR Foundation over the years.
1: Yeah, that's true. We have the best fans in the business, in the sports world, I believe. I'm a little biased, but you know, things like honoring a cancer hero. We've all been touched by cancer in one way or the other. And, you know, the fact that our drivers and our race teams give up their name above the door to honor a loved one, whether it's a survivor, a doctor, or nurse, now's your chance. Go to our website, NASCARFoundation.org, to learn more about the Honor a Cancer Hero program. And like I said, all the money goes to support the programs that we run at the NASCAR Foundation.
0: Always great to see you, and thanks for all the great work you and the team do.
1: Well, thank you guys for always letting us tell you what we have going on in our world.
0: Absolutely right. That's Nicole Kreger, Executive Director for the NASCAR Foundation.
2: Field is doubled up behind the pace truck. Told you a moment ago about Corey Heim and his challenges on pit road. He will restart in the 11th position. Coming to the line, Carson Hocevar and Caden Honeycutt, they're 1 and 2. Grant Enfinger, Christopher Bell, Chandler Smith, the top 5, with Christian Eckes, Ben Rhodes, Ricky Stenhouse Jr., Ross Chastain, and Connor Mosack, the top 10.
0: Making their way down here to the Poet restart zone. Green flag goes back in the air on the gas. Carson Hocevar has no choice but to go to the lead. That's because behind him, Caden Honeycutt absolutely bulldozing right through him.
3: He is right there on the back bumper, shoving Hocevar into the banking of turn one. Carson will drop to the bottom with the lead. And now, coming up to the outside to challenge for that number one spot is Caden Honeycutt.
4: Caden Honeycutt goes to second. Grant Enfinger gets shuffled back a little bit on the restart. He is now third in line, directly behind Caden Honeycutt. The leader, though, is Hocevar into turn three. Hocevar goes to the bottom. Honeycutt goes outside, trying to take the lead away out of four.
2: Hocevar will keep the lead. Couple of housekeeping items. Gio Ruggiero having an oil tank challenge. He restarts back in 24th. You've got Lane Riggs, who took the wave around, back on the lead lap. You've got Stuart Friesen nailed for a speeding penalty under this caution. It all sorts out with the leaders. Head to one.
3: And you've got Caden Honeycutt hot to trot for the lead. He again looks to the inside on Hocevar. Nothing there off two. Hocevar gets away by a truck length.
4: Meanwhile, the battle for the lead.
3: Trouble, turn two. Cletus McFarland goes for a long, smoky, single truck spin. Lock it down, Cleet. Here comes the inside wall. He will do so about a third of the way down the backstretch.
0: Caution on the speedway for the fourth time today, and it's presented on MRN by Hardee's.

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2: Back here at Michigan, there are just a couple of trucks that have elected to come to pit lane. Steve Post.
9: Yeah, a couple of trucks down here. Lane Riggs is in. He took the wave around, so this is basically their stage, and this worked out really well for them, this quick caution. He's in, and they continue to work up under the left rear of Gio Ruggiero's truck. Some with the oil tank, and talk to Matt Pusha from the competition department. He said just part of it is hanging down and it's creating a vibration, so they're going up under it right now with some high-speed duct tape to make sure that that is held into place, and just trying to make sure that they don't have a vibration or a problem with that oil tank here. So a couple of trucks struggling here a little bit in the mid-stages here at Michigan.
10: So that is the story on Lane Riggs, Gio Ruggiero. A couple of drivers having some challenges that they're trying to get rectified for what will be the stretch run to the checkered flag with 56 laps to go. Let's pause 10 seconds for station identification on the NASCAR Racing Network. Fifty-five laps to go in the DQS Solutions and Staffing 250 for the NASCAR Craftsman Truck Series. The NASCAR Racing Network here with them and you at Michigan International Speedway. Mike Bagley, Alex Hayden, Todd Gordon topside, Dave Moody, Tim Catalfamo in the corner, Steve Post, Jason Toy in the pits and in the garage area. We are working Hardy's caution number 4 of this race right now, brought out when Cletus McFarland went for a spin in front of Dave Moody in turn 2. Carson Host Savar and Christopher Bell have led the most laps today, each with 33. It currently is Carson Hocevar leading with Caden Honeycutt, Grant Enfinger, Christopher Bell, and Christian Eckes, the top five. Alex, should be too much longer before we get the one to go and head back under the green flag.
2: Yeah, so the way history has kind of taught us with the trucks here at Michigan that no stage winner has ever gone on to win a race here in the truck series. Christopher Bell won stage one and stage two, but with his history in a truck, he swept the first two stages of the race three different times prior and won two of those three. So we'll figure out which one of those directions that we're going to go here when the checkered flag flies just a bit. But at the moment, Carson Hocevar's got the field in control. Caden Honeycutt second. Grant Enfinger, who's desperate for something good to happen here this season, got off to a bit of a rough start, sits just outside the chase grid in 12th right now. Only the top 10 will go to the chase. And Grant Enfinger finds himself in position number 3, trying to capitalize on the day.
10: We've had some great racing here this afternoon. Todd, we came on the air earlier talking about speed and aerodynamics. Both have been on display today, but I'll also throw in racecraft.

0: We've seen drivers get very, very crafty with how they're maneuvering through the air, and that, of course, sets off a ripple effect behind them.
1: Yeah, the easy ones are the moves that are made up front. We saw Christopher Bell kind of controlling the race, had Corey Heim working with him. Carson Hocevar made a run on him, actually got up beside Corey Heim. Christopher Bell went to the bottom, took the air off of Carson Hocevar's truck. He had to check up off of turn two, said goodbye, put the race back in control of those two trucks again. We see that opportunity. When you're going 190 miles an hour through the corners here, that opportunity, that wake off these trucks can control a lot of what happens behind you.
2: And that is just drivers and their veteran experience just trying to understand what it takes to keep somebody behind you.
1: And what you have built into your truck, I think, has a lot to do with it as well. You know, we look at the fact that our pole sitter, Ty Majeski, had a fast truck to start with. Once he lost track position on one restart, he's kind of been mired back there in that 10th, 12th position area because he's dealing with dirty air. He's dealing with less downforce because of where he is. That truck, I think if it got out front, it would be clean enough to be fast up front. But having that maneuverability back here in the traffic, it's tough to adjust that back into a truck.
0: We've got less than 55 laps to go. We've got another pit stop coming up for everybody. Once the checkered flag flies here for the NASCAR Craftsman Truck Series, we'll take a brief pause, and then we'll transition into practice and qualifying for the NASCAR Cup Series Firekeepers Casino 400. Normally, Cup cars practice and qualify before the companion race like we have today. They will be the nightcap, so to speak, here at MIS. We'll have live coverage of that practice and qualifying session for you at 5 p.m. Eastern Time this afternoon. Of course, we're back tomorrow for the Firekeepers Casino 400 NASCAR Live Race Day on the air at 2 p.m. in the East tomorrow afternoon.
2: It's going to be a beautiful day here in the Irish Hills tomorrow, so there may be a ticket or two remaining. Check the website here at Michigan, and if you're going to be in the region, come out and join us here in person to watch the NASCAR Cup Series Firekeepers Casino 400. If you can't make it, we'll have it for you on MRN.
0: Of course, later on tonight, the Whelen Modified Tour will be making its return to Oxford Plains Speedway. First time in almost 35 years the Mod Squad has raced there. And then the Extreme Nightcap comes to us through the ARCA Menard Series West. They're racing at Tri-City Raceway, 11 p.m. Eastern Time tonight. You can catch their 150 lapper from Tri-City Raceway. You can watch that on Flow Racing. There's a lot of racing happening all across the country on the national level and, of course, on the local level. A lot of men and women across the Fruited Plain firing up their short tracks as we get into the summer months. Everybody opening up their gates for race fans locally and nationally. So going to be a fun rest of the day here in Michigan, but lots of fun across the country with the local grassroots efforts kicking in as well.
2: Of course, Trevor Huddleston going for his third consecutive win in the ARCA Menard Series West here tonight. So we'll see how that plays out. But be sure to go visit a racetrack, a local short track someplace around this summer and have some fun. Take the entire family and take a kid to the racetrack. It really is truly something that will get into your blood and stay with you for a long, long time. And we've got to get kids involved in racing more and more and more, whether as fans or whatever the case may be. So get them out to a racetrack somewhere soon.
0: Of course, we were partial to a certain short track located in Michigan, about 2 hours to our northwest, Berlin Raceway, just outside of Grand Rapids in Marne, Michigan. Jeff Striegel, former colleague of ours here, great friend of the Motor Racing Network, going to be in play tonight. And of course, they're working through their schedule as well. Shout out to Jeff and everybody associated with Berlin Raceway over in Marne, Michigan, as they're getting ready to open up their gates and welcome in their fans to those gates tonight.
2: Yeah, tonight they have asphalt sprint cars on the tap, and then they've got their big super late model race coming up Wednesday night at Berlin Raceway in Marne, Michigan. The couple of cars, drivers, I should say, Ty Majeski, Carson Hocevar, they're going to stick around this week and go race their late models over at Berlin come Wednesday night over there. So that's going to be a good one for sure. We've been able to go over there a couple of times ourselves. I was over there, Thursday, I was over in that area as well. So just a phenomenal short track. Just one example of many across the country.
0: Beale's got the one-to-go signal. When they come back to the line, it'll be 51 to go. Again, Carson Hocevar will restart as the leader. Second, Caden Honeycutt. Grant Enfinger third. Fourth is Christopher Bell. And fifth is Christian Eckes.
2: We've been under this caution for a bit of an extended period of time. Mike, you just said we got the one to go. There is a

0: thunderstorm that has popped up and has developed, but it is north of the racetrack, and we have two meteorologists on site at every NASCAR track with all the equipment necessary, and they're saying it's moving away from the racetrack. So they wanted to make sure of that before we put the cars, or the trucks rather, under the green flag. So that's the reason for this bit of an extended caution that we've had here. But we're saying it's all clear. We're clean, green, and the storm is moving away from the racetrack.
1: Had that challenge last week at Nashville Super Speedway where there was a lightning strike that was within the 8-mile barrier but was moving away. We've had a similar situation, but everybody just wanted to take a little time to make sure we were clean and green. We are. Matter of fact, Pace Truck is on pit road, and we are set for the restart.
0: Here they come. Green flag goes back in the air, and we're racing again in Michigan. It's Carson Hocevar topside to his inside, the blue and white Chevrolet of Grant Enfinger.
2: Enfinger getting a big shove in that inside line. He'll lead, but only by a bumper down low as they hit turns one and two. Here comes Hocevar, wound up tight in the outside lane. They are dead even to the back straightaway.
3: Still side by side for the race lead. Give the advantage.

0: halfway down the back straightaway to Carson Hocevar. Grant Infinger on the bottom side of the racetrack doesn't have any drafting help, and he's now starting to fall backwards. It's Hocevar that
1: trouble
0: grabs
1: on the back straightaway. Stuart Friesen gets turned out of the draft. He'll slide down to the inside grass now, coming into the view of Tim.
0: That is Stuart Friesen, Alex, on the bottom side of the racetrack. He went through the grass. It looks like the tires might be down on that Toyota Tundra. Other than that, though, I don't see any damage to his truck.
2: That will put us under Hardy's caution number 5. Stuart Friesen going for the slide for life on the back straightaway will slow us yet again here in the Irish Hills.
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2: Back at Michigan, we are working the caution flag, the 5th Hardy's caution of the DQS Solutions and Staffing 250, waiting for pit road to open. It is. But the big question is, will there be any takers? We had anticipated some pit stops coming in about the next 25 laps or so. However, the pit road is open if anybody chooses to exercise a little pit strategy. As the pace truck brings the field through turn number 4, they're inching closer to the opening of the pit lane, waiting to see if anybody, Alex, will dive onto the pit lane to take service. I don't think they will, but it's open if they choose to.
1: Yeah, it looks like the top 10 are going to stay on the racetrack. Further back, mid-pack, some look like, yeah, there'll be a few of them to peel off the racetrack and come on down the pit lane. That'll give us 48 laps to go, so this group coming down pit road right now to time.

0: Steve Post.
1: Yeah, Gio Rivera is in. Of course, he's off sequence with that oil cooler problem. Stuart Friesen is in. He has a vibration under the truck, under that slide down the back straightaway. Fuel window, I heard, was 35 to 38, so I think we're just a little bit further out on it. A few cautions might put these guys in good shape, but they're going to need a few cautions to make it close at the end. Jason Toy, how about in front of you?
2: Yeah, just a couple of mine in the pit road. Daniel Hemric, we documented since lap one his issues throughout the day, and they're slowly progressing their way back up towards the front. Cletus McFarland, who brought out the caution just before this one, they went back and looked at the right rear to make sure that damage that they had there wasn't leaning against that tire. They topped off the Sunoco fuel for him.
3: And we talk about this, and Steve Post brought it up, 38 to 40 laps that you can make it. We're 36 to 38. We're 48 laps to the end right now of the advertised distance, but we've seen pop-ups. We've seen lightning. If you're in the back, good time to take a gamble. If something comes up, we can't see it. It's not coming. Like, when it comes, it does come in a little burst and pops up. If you're in the back, take the opportunity, get some fuel, put yourself in a position where you can take advantage of a weather situation if it were to happen.
4: This, not saying we're going to have this situation today, but if it happened, it wouldn't surprise me. This track is notorious for fuel mileage races. Have you ever been involved in those? Give us a flashback or two to maybe a time when you rolled the dice trying to make it to the end of one of these cup races.
3: Yeah, I don't think I've ever had success in trying to make one of these races happen. But it is. This is notorious for... We've seen races here where we've had multiple cars run out coming to the checker. I remember, I think Dale Jr. lost one. Steve Letarte told me he was going to run off of two, and I think it was into three, ran out of gas. So there's opportunities here. You get in these windows where you can get long, and if we have a caution or two, it may bring you back into where maybe that window got to be 40 laps for you because you were riding around in the back, and if we get a few more cautions, you might get there.
4: This is a memory, Alex. I was in the turn. I believe you were on pit road, but there was a year where I believe Jimmy Johnson was coming to the white flag. He runs out, passed by Greg Biffle. Biffle takes the lead, coming out of two. Biffle runs out of gas, then Mark Martin takes the lead. That is a typical Michigan fuel mileage race that seems to have happened a lot over the years. But that one, though, that one was remarkable.
5: Yeah, it is. But you mentioned earlier, Todd, the on-throttle time here now. With the Craftsman Truck Series, a little bit different because you're absolutely ripping around this racetrack and you're going to be using a lot of gas.
3: Yeah. Well, anytime the butterflies are open on the carburetor or the throttle body in this case, it's flowing fuel into the motor. At a place like Martinsville where we have a lot of off-throttle time, you aren't using fuel when you're off-throttle. You can make, you know, and especially the places mile and a halves where you've got a lot of off-throttle time, you can make big mileage. But here, it's tough to do that because you run so fast through the corners, you've got to be on throttle. If you're behind trucks and drafting on them and get disciplined that way, you may be able to get off throttle and save yourself and make a little better mileage.
4: Now we're going to see how all this comes together. The field's getting the one to go signal. They get it with 46 to go. When they get the green, it'll be 45 to go. Carson Hocevar accepts that one to go, and he will restart on the outside, and so will Caden Honeycutt. Christopher Bell will choose from third to restart on the inside of row number one. Then you got Enfinger that's going down there. Row three, you'll have Mosack to the inside of Eckes, Heim to the inside of Smith behind them, Butterbean Queen to the inside of Ben Rhodes there in row five, and Ricky Stenhouse Jr. and Ross Chastain. A couple of NASCAR Cup Series interlopers driving from Nice Motorsports. They will start side by side in row six.
5: So we're going to get down to it now. We saw a lot of discipline drafting wise between drivers at the front of the field through the first half of this race. Have we reached the point, Todd, now as we come to the line, it'll be 45 to go, as Mike pointed out. Have we reached the time where discipline may give way just a bit for drivers who are more eager to get out front and try to control the race?
3: I don't know that answer, to be honest with you, with these guys here, because you still have most everybody needs to come to pit road again. And I don't feel like we're racing against weather. I don't think that the crew chiefs have put it totally on their shoulders. I think, you know, when you looked at it, at what Corey Heim and Christopher Bell were able to do by being disciplined and drive away from a lot of the field, if you can be that disciplined up front, create that separation, maybe it's not just two trucks, but you might be able to get it out to five or six, and then you're not racing all the trucks on a lead lap. You're just racing that select group.
4: Not totally dismissing the thought, but the restarts have been very tame here at Michigan. But now, Alex, that we're getting down to crunch time, we've got weather popping up around the area. We are under no immediate threat of inclement weather. However, there have been some drivers that have been told that you probably want to go ahead and get while the getting's good. Their opportunity is right now as the pace truck heads to pit road.
5: Getting into the

0: Start zone, green flag goes back in the air, and we're racing again at MIS. Outside lane, and Carson Hocevar got a trunk full right now of Caden Honeycutt. Meanwhile, downstairs, Christopher Bell is there.
1: Hocevar tried to put the block on Bell, but Bell had a bumper to the inside. Hocevar had to back off. Christopher Bell will take the lead off turn number two.
2: Carson Hocevar to second. They are three wide from third on back. Caden Honeycutt getting shuffled on the restart. He is in the middle going down the back straightaway. It's Eckes who takes third. Ben Rhodes to fourth. Battle for the lead. Tightens up in turn three. Carson Hocevar looking inside at Christopher Bell.
3: Grant Enfinger has a problem. He restarted in the top five. He's going to go all the way to the tail end of the field, and they almost wadded him up on the backstretch. While he comes to pit road, battle for the lead is on. Here comes Hocevar to the inside.
1: Hocevar breaks ranks. He'll dive to the inside. Now on Christopher Bell. Slides underneath him. The road is clear. If he wants to slide up, he will. Carson Hocevar back to the point. Bell drops pit back to second.
2: And right behind Christopher Bell is Christian Eckes. He has been having a strong run this afternoon. Ben Rhodes has broken into the top five. He is fourth, and Corey Heim, marching his way back forward, is fifth. That's how they run. Top five, single file on the racetrack. Further back, they are two and three wide.
0: Off turn number four, past the entrance to pit lane, Ben Rhodes having a good run today. Ran out of fuel on his qualifying lap, started at the back of the field. Ben Rhodes right now has that Ford running at position number four.
1: Has had to come from the tail end of the field, and he looks like he may not be done yet, although he is under the gun for that number four position. Corey Heim dives underneath him. He'll take it away as they hit the backstretch.
2: Next truck now on the hit list for Corey Heim will be the Christian Eckes Chevrolet Silverado. Eckes and Heim are separated by about two truck lengths. Meanwhile, Christopher Bell, the runner-up truck, continues to follow in the tire tracks to Carson Hocevar.
3: Right now, it's a six-truck breakaway up front. Hocevar, Bell, Eckes, Heim, and Rhodes, they're trying to separate themselves away. You've got others that are jostling for real estate in the tail end of the top ten. Matter of fact, a couple of rows of double wide racing for seventh on back.
1: And it's that jostling that has prevented them from catching up with the lead draft right now. At the front of the pack, top six are all single file off turn number two.
2: Those top six trucks are content right now to just ride in line from sixth on back where that seventh position is, which is being held right now by Corey LaJoy. That is where the real racing is going on right now. Connor Mosak slides in front of Ross Chastain to take a position away.
0: Challenge and change for the number three spot in turn number four. Corey Heim on the comeback trail. He's right back now in the number three position. Mike mentioned that Grant Enfinger had a problem, fell to the tail end of the field. Steve Post, what was the issue?
4: It was a right front flat tire for Grant Enfinger. So Grant Enfinger had a right front flat tire. Literally, as you threw down here, I heard radio traffic on Carson Hocevar's truck. Keep an eye on the temperatures. There's a slight piece of debris on the grill of that truck. So Enfinger a flat tire. We're going to keep an eye on Hocevar's truck to make sure that he's getting good air into the engine compartment of that one.
3: Of course, that's the last thing Carson Hocevar wants to lead. When he comes to the line, he will have led his 47th lap this afternoon. But he looks in the rearview mirror. He's got Christopher Bell stacked up, not for long. Bell will rumble out of the pocket in turn one.
1: No longer in the rearview mirror. He slides to the inside, drives under Carson Hocevar, takes the number one spot away, brings Corey Heim along for second. Now Hocevar right up on the tailgate of Hocevar, trying to get rid of Hocevar up on Heim, trying to get rid of that debris.
2: We'll see if that battle for second continues to heat up between Corey Heim and Carson Hocevar. For now, Hocevar holds third. I'm a second. New leader out of four. That's Bell.
0: Six trucks knotted together at the front of the field. Single file up off of turn number four. Christopher Bell is the race leader this time by. Corey Heim second. Carson Hocevar is third. Christian Eckes goes fourth. Ben Rhodes, Caden Honeycutt.
1: Here they come. Top six. All single file, at least for the moment, into turns one and two. For the record, the grill on the Carson Hocevar machine appears to be clear now.
2: Battle for fourth out of turn number two is starting to heat up. Ben Rhodes trying to get around Christian Eckes for that spot. And behind Ben Rhodes is Caden Honeycutt. Those three drivers have started to lose touch with the top three trucks out of turn four.
3: Here comes Honeycutt. He'll take a peek to the inside of Rhodes. This is the race for fifth. And Honeycutt is there. The more they stay side by side, the more they'll lose touch with the front four. And with that said, Honeycutt will duck back in line and try to maintain his position in this draft.
1: He's got about six truck lengths between himself and the third place machine of Carson Hocevar. He's got Ben Rhodes right on his back bumper. Not much further back is Caden Honeycutt.
2: Caden Honeycutt now losing a little bit of ground to Ben Rhodes as Rhodes continues.
1: Trouble turn number two around and backward into the outside wall goes Ty Majewski. A rough afternoon for the pole sitter. Just got a whole lot tougher. It swaps ends, backs into the safer barrier. Ty Majewski, a single car crash here in turn number two.
3: Hardy's caution number six is flying. Lap 88 for truck 88 in front of Dave Moody.
1: It was a single truck spin. It just got out from under him. There may have been some contact toward the middle of the field where he was running. Swapped ends on him, backed it up, made some substantial impact with the outside safer barrier. He has refired the truck and is limping his way down the back straightaway.
0: So caution is out again here with 37 laps to go. All right, crew chief, what's the strategy thought now?
5: Pit. Now's time to. This is. We've seen the momentum of this race. You are in your fuel window. I think you got to come to pit road. If you've got tires left, you're putting your last set on, making sure you put every drop of fuel you can in it, and see where it goes from here. Every bit of fuel you get into it gets you in a situation where if we have later cautions, you've got fuel to go into green white checkers.
3: A lot of people listening to the NASCAR Racing Network and you right now, because as we look down on pit road, seeing some crew members stretching, flexing, doing some pre-pit road calisthenics. Tires are on the pit lane, on the wall. So we anticipate everybody coming down to pit lane for their final pit stop as Ty Majewski brings his beaten and battered Ford F-150 to pit road. As a matter of fact, he is taking that right to the NASCAR Craftsman Truck Series garage. That thing is torn to pieces on the backside.
5: And the one thing I look for here is the trucks that have already come and gotten fuel or got tires in the last cautions, do they just top off with a little and cycle themselves forward? See how the race off pit road plays out.
0: The Whelen Engineering green light is illuminated to drivers left, and all the drivers begin to huddle up towards the bottom side and make their way to pit road. This could be the final pit stop of the race. We start our coverage with Jason Toy.
6: It is going to be Christopher Bell, Corey Heim going to hit their marks first, along with Ben Rhodes, who's had a great run from the back of the field towards the top five. Four-tire Sunoco fuel going to pack it the best they can. Tip of the cap to Corey LaJoy. That Ram truck team has got themselves back up close to the top five in that sixth spot. Right side tires go on for him. Sunoco fuel left side. And it's Corey LaJoy with a good run here on this end of pit road. Up to see post.
4: Christian Eckes is in. Four tires chocking it full of Sunoco Racing fuel. Crew chief Chad Walter told Carson Hocevar, go on me. Right side tires only for Hocevar. He slides out. They about bang off each other. They're racing each other out from pit road. But it was a right side tire stop and making sure they had it full of fuel for Carson Hocevar.
0: Well, there's some strategy playing out. Right side tires for Hocevar. It looked like there was a couple of other trucks that may not have put tires on and did Sunoco fuel only. One of those might have been the Jake Garcia truck, the Cletus McFarland truck out there as well. So different strategies to play out now with 36 laps remaining here in this one.
3: So Garcia is the first truck off of pit road. Carson Hocevar comes off second. Chandler Smith third. Cole Butcher fourth. Lane Riggs in fifth. You got Chastain sixth. Then you get back to the others that have, including Cletus McFarland and others. But Corey Heim's going to come off barely inside of the top ten. That's a roll of the dice that Todd just talked about. Topping off two tires, four tires. There seems to be some differing strategies that have shaken up the leaderboard here for this restart.
0: Yeah. As smooth as this track is, Todd, not a whole lot of tire degradation. Can no tires and just Sunoco fuel only hang on?
5: We'll find out, won't we? I think it can, especially if you came the caution prior and did fuel and did your tires then. That puts you in a window where you've only got single-digit laps on these tires that are on the truck. You put a little bit of gas in it to top it off to where you can make the end. You're not at a huge tire disadvantage.
3: Trucks a lap or more down coming for service, including Grant Enfinger, who Alex has just, you know, he restarted inside of the top 10, then had a tire problem, had to come to pit road to make that change, lost a lap, was not in the free pass position, but he is one of a handful of drivers that are taking service now on the pit lane. What a heartbreaking day.
0: Yeah, it'd give you heartburn, too, for Grant Enfinger that team. They were in position to score some great points to try to get themselves in position to make the chase, but find themselves further down. They're a lap down now, back in 31st position.
5: And the one piece that kind of changed the strategy for these guys that had to come down pit road, Daniel Dye did not pit under this cycle. He stayed out, which doesn't allow anybody that was behind Daniel Dye that thought they might have been taking the waiver round. I think Grant Enfinger was in that same category there. They can't take the waiver round because a leader stayed out on the racetrack. That put them where they had to come to pit road.

0: here and take the best alternative there.
1: This has totally changed the dynamic. So you've got Daniel Dye staying out. You got Jake Garcia in second. Then you get to Josevar, Chandler Smith, Lane Riggs. Then Cole Butcher, Ross Chastain, Spencer Davis, Cletus McFarland, Tanner Gray, the top five. It is Corey Heim in 11th. Christopher Bell back in 12th. Honeycutt 13th. Corey LaJoy 14th. Ekus in 15th. So we've been talking all day, Alex, about Josevar and Bell and Heim and what they've been doing up front. Now they find themselves buried 11th plus with what will be less than 35 to go when we get the restart.
2: Let's hearken back to lap number 48. Under green flag conditions, Lane Riggs had to make an unscheduled stop with the flat tire. They lost a lap. Then they got another quick caution flag, were able to take the wave around, get back on the lead lap, maintain their tire strategy. All of a sudden, Lane Riggs is going to be in the number five spot to choose this time by as we get the one to go. Riggs is back in the game to try to get a third consecutive win.
1: I know that Christopher Bell and Corey Heim have been working a partnership together at the front, trying to keep Carson Josevar at bay. Now they almost have to team up to make their way back to the front. Time is precious. It'll be 33 to go when we get back to the line, but they're going to have to get going pretty good here. I talked about how restarts have been tame. Wouldn't surprise me if they don't find each other on this restart and start making some hay.
2: They're going to have to. They really are going to have to get together and try to work together to clear themselves through some of this traffic. But different strategy up front. Again, Daniel Dye is on a little bit older tires. Did not come to pit lane this time by. He's the race leader. Jake Garcia did Sunoco fuel only. He's second. Third is Carson Josevar, did Sunoco fuel and only right side new Goodyear Racing Eagles. Then it's Chandler Smith fourth and Lane Riggs fifth. And when you look at manufacturers in the top six, four of the top six are Ford F-150s.
1: Daniel Dye, 12 lap older tires. Don't know what kind of an impact that's going to make. We're all about to find out together. Daniel Dye running a developmental truck for McAnally Hilgeman Racing. We saw Tony Breidinger in that truck. We've also seen some other drivers that we see will be in that truck before the end of the year. So what can Daniel Dye do is he's going to have the pack breathing down his neck. Pace truck heads to pit road. Green flag will fly. 33 laps remain.
2: Work their way up off turn number four. The control truck on the outside lane is the race leader, Daniel Dye. He's got to be the first one to get on the accelerator in the zone. He does so. Daniel Dye leads the field by a nose. He's got Jake Garcia to his inside as they funnel off to turn one.
3: Garcia looking for a little bit of drafting help. We'll get some, but not enough. Daniel Dye to the lead. Thinks about coming down the track. Can't do it. Here comes Josevar. Three wide to the outside. Carson Josevar looking to take the lead. One truck bounces off the wall, but continues.
4: Carson Josevar grabs the lead out of turn number two. They are still three wide as Daniel Dye has been put in the middle. Now here comes Chandler Smith. He's driven his way to second. He's loose in the middle of the corner. They are three wide and four wide all the way through the back.
1: Further back, Corey Heim takes it to the fence. He's trying to get it around, and he does. He'll bypass the truck of Gray. He'll bypass the truck of LaJoy. Corey Heim from mid-pack, he's rolling to the front in one.
3: Heim bulldogging his way toward the front of the pack, and it's getting busy for the lead. Carson Josevar got it. Chandler Smith.
2: Two trucks to get together in turns number one. Hard crash up against the safer barrier. Dave, they begin to roll back down the banking.
3: A very hard lick for Cole Butcher. He gets the fence along with the Spencer Boyd machine. Both trucks hard into the outside safer barrier. Busher, right front corner, just about amputated on that machine. Neither one of these race trucks will be driving back to pit road.
1: Caution, Hardy's caution, number seven, flying over the DQS Solutions and staffing 250. Spencer Boyd, Cole Butcher coming together midway between turns one and two.
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1: Harney's caution number 7 is out here at Michigan. A hard crash for Spencer Boyd and Cole Buescher. Just saw Spencer Boyd, whose truck, Dave, is sitting on the banking in front of you. Has he been able to get out of the truck?
2: I believe that he has, Mike. Yes, there's Spencer now. He's going to walk back and get into the safety truck for the mandatory ride back to the infield care center. I have not yet seen Cole Buescher climb out of his machine, although my view is somewhat obstructed by a couple of the safety trucks. He took the worst lick of the two, but I'll tell you, Spencer Boyd, that single truck independent team, fairly low buck compared to a lot of the competition. This one's going to hurt for that race team because I think they junked one here in turn two.
3: Yeah, expensive turn number one there. Lap 94 is complete. We've got 31 to go in today's race from Michigan International Speedway. This is the NASCAR Racing Network, home of the tough trucks of NASCAR.
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3: We welcome you back to Michigan. Pit lane will be open this time by as we work the caution flag here on the NASCAR Racing Network for the 7th time for a two-truck crash over in turn number 1. Cole Buescher and Spencer Boyd, both drivers were able to get out of their trucks under their own power. They'll take the mandatory trip to the infield care center, which is down inside of turn number 4. And tough break for a couple of hard racers.
1: 1 hour and 25 minutes from now, we'll have NASCAR Cup Series practice and qualifying for you here from Michigan International Speedway. Everybody will get 50 minutes of practice, one lap of qualifying in preparation for tomorrow's Firekeepers Casino 400. Be sure to tune in again 5 p.m. Eastern time. We're on the air tomorrow at 2 Eastern with NASCAR Live Race Day, the annual run into the Irish Hills of Michigan for the NASCAR Cup Series. You know, we've been talking a lot about Toyotas and their successes today. Well, buckle up because I'm sure that the Toyota love train will continue here tomorrow.
3: They were good here. They've won the last two Michigan Cup Series races. 2 years ago, Tyler Reddick. Last year, Denny Hamlin. Incidentally, first and second in the championship points coming into tomorrow's Firekeepers Casino 400 as well. But that doesn't mean everybody else is just going to give up. There's going to be a pretty good amount of strategy being played out in tomorrow's 400 miles, but got to get through practice here today, get an idea what the race cars are like, and then go qualifying to set the starting lineup.
1: Of course, we're racing in the shadow of the big two in Detroit, Chevrolet and Ford. Toyota is headquartered out in California. The Heritage Trophy will once again be up for grabs. Ford has won 9 of the last 11. Toyota's won the last 2. It's been a while since Chevrolet has claimed one. Todd, you've been down there in that pressure cooker that is that NASCAR Cup Series garage. You're racing in the backyard of your manufacturer. What is the pressure? What is the lack of pressure? What's that like trying to bring some pride and bragging rights to your friends over in Dearborn?
7: Well, you want to make your manufacturer happy. They're your biggest supporter. And really, it's important. I've had the conversations with, you know, with Edsel Ford myself. He's brought it up. I want my trophy back. And so it does add a little pressure to it. It's a unique racetrack. This is a 2 mile racetrack. There's so many pieces on mine that Roger Penske owned this racetrack at one point. There were so many levels that being successful here at Michigan was a bigger piece for us as we built forward into what transpired at the race season. This is one that Doug Yates and the engine program focused on. It's one that we put an effort into making sure we were correct for because it was important. It's in their backyard. You want to bring that trophy home, and that's bragging rights for each of these OEMs to have that trophy.
3: Then take us through what the sense of pride was, the sense of pride when you were able to accomplish that.
7: Yeah, a big deal because you do have the manufacturer representatives here. I mean, I had Edsel Ford in Victory Lane with me, and that's always great when you can, when somebody of that stature, you can bring joy to their, you know that you've done something well. You've done it special. So to be able to bring cars to Victory Lane here, it's been, you know, a highlight of my career.
1: Plus, if you're a representative of Ford or Chevrolet, I'm sure that you'd like to keep that trophy in Michigan and sending it out to California there for our friends at Toyota.
7: Because it's one trophy that goes to whatever the most recent winner is.
1: Yep.
7: It's not like there's duplicates and they make a trophy for every year like we do for race wins. It's kind of like the Stanley Cup in ways that there is this trophy and you bring it back for the next race here, hoping that you get to take it back home with you.
3: There's always pressure at every level of NASCAR racing, specifically the top level in the NASCAR Cup Series. It's hard to fathom that there could be any extra pressure because it's already pressure packed enough. But add that layer to it, and that's what we're going to be dealing with tomorrow for the Firekeepers Casino 400. We've got business to tend to right now, though. 27 laps to go as they come down to the line. We should get the one to go signal this time by. So there'll be 26 to go in today's race once the green flag flies next lap around.
1: Carson Josevar is going to take that one to go. Chandler Smith will restart in second. Caden Honeycutt third. Jake Garcia fourth. Lane Riggs is fifth. Sixth is Daniel Dye. Seventh is Ross Chastain. Corey Heim eighth. Corey LaJoie ninth. And Christian Eckes will restart in 10th.
3: Tanner Gray 11th. Connor Mozak 12th. Gio Ruggiero is 13th. Christopher Bell 14th. Brendan Queen 15th. Tyler Ankrum 16th. Parker Kligerman 17th. Daniel Hemric 18th. Justin Haley 19th and Ricky Stenhouse Jr. 20th.
1: 21st is Andres Perez. 22nd is Minny Tyrell. Frankie Muniz is 23rd. Spencer Davis 24th. Stuart Friesen 25th. Cletus McFarlane will restart in 26th. Grant Enfinger in 27th. Ben Rhodes in 28th. Morgan Baird in 29th. And 30th is Caleb Costner.
3: 31st, Josh Rayum. Chris Wright 32nd. He's the last truck on the track. From here on out, they're out of the race. Cole Butcher 33rd. Spencer Boyd 34th. Ty Majeski 35th. And Dawson Sutton 36th. Different strategies again at the front of the field. Some drivers did not take fresh Goodyear Eagle. Some took right side only. The first truck on the restart coming up on four fresh tires is the eighth place truck, and that's Corey Heim.
1: Field is in turn number three for the restart. We mentioned Ben Rhodes back in position 28. He had a problem and was on pit road. Jason Toy, what was the problem?
8: Mike, when we went back to Green Flag Racing last time, they were four and five wide down the back stretch. He made contact with another truck on the right front, pushed that fender in, flattened that Goodyear Racing Eagle, so they had to come in and change the right side tires. They went ahead and took extra time on pit road to make sure that fender was right.
3: So the field works their way up off of turn number four. Pace truck will hit the pit lane as the field works their way down to the restart zone.
1: Here we go. Fans are on their feet. Green flag getting ready to fly. It does, and everybody up to the gearbox mirroring each other. Caden Honeycutt and Carson Josevar. They restart side by side on the front row, headed to one.
2: Nobody able to get any advantage into the banking of turns one and two. Carson Josevar trying to build up some momentum in that higher line. Down low, Caden Honeycutt. He's fast as well. They're still dead even.
9: Remaining dead even for the race lead are Caden Honeycutt and Carson Josevar. Halfway up the straightaway. Now here comes Josevar. He's being pushed to the lead by Chandler Smith. Josevar takes the top spot.
10: Smith back to second. They're three wide from fifth on back. Lane Riggs on the move.
3: It's Corey Heim, the one that's on the move. He's topside on the four fresh tires. Working the outside, he's going to pick up two more spots. Heim now on the back bumper of Jake Garcia. Heim is fifth, and he wants fourth.
2: Corey Heim fakes the move to the outside lane, dives to the inside lane. Can't make it pay off at least yet. Here's a challenge for third. Corey Heim now wants the three spot.
9: Corey Heim puts a fender alongside of the machine of Caden Honeycutt, and they will drag race side by side to turn number three. Give the advantage to Caden Honeycutt. Honeycutt up on the outside. Corey Heim downstairs. They remain side by side for third.
1: Heim is digging hard down low to the bottom of the racetrack. This is a side-by-side battle for third. Corey Heim racing against the truck that he took to 10 wins 1 year ago. Heim gives way. Honeycutt keeps in third and in reach of the battle for the lead.
2: Corey Heim now drops back into the fourth spot, and he immediately comes under the gun courtesy of Lane Riggs. Riggs trying to dig his way to the inside. Nothing there off turn number two.
9: Been a nice recovery so far for Lane Riggs. However, he had to crack the throttle coming off of turn number two, and he loses some ground to the fourth place truck of Corey Heim. Up front, battle for the lead remains tight. Chandler Smith giving Carson Ozevar all he wants right now.
3: Chandler Smith has to take a peek and play a little defense as well, because Caden Honeycutt is all over his tailgate in the number three spot. Then it's Corey Heim fourth, Lane Riggs fifth, a small gap back to the battle for sixth.
2: Second, third, and fourth place cars trying to be aggressive and pick up a spot while also playing defense right now. That's good news for Carson Ozevar. He continues to show the way at the front of the field.
9: Battle for the third spot remains tight coming out of turn number two. Corey Heim took his pickup to the bottom side of the racetrack, looked for a little bit of daylight to get around Caden Honeycutt for that position, but he could not. They remain about two truck lengths apart, fighting for third. Battle for the lead. Titans once again on the front stretch.
1: 182 to go when they get back to the start finish line, and right now it is a five truck breakaway. Carson Ozevar, Chandler Smith, Caden Honeycutt, Corey Heim, Lane Riggs, one driver out of line. Heim is on the move.
2: Corey Heim once again is going to dive to the bottom of the racetrack. He'll go after Caden Honeycutt. That's the side-by-side battle for third. Give it to Corey Heim as he exits turn number two and shucks off the potential counterattack.
9: Heim was able to slide in front of Caden Honeycutt to take that third spot away. Honeycutt giving him a nice bump draft going up the straightaway. Now here's Heim trying to look around second for Chandler Smith. They exit four.
3: Meanwhile, Chandler Smith has thoughts of trying to grab the lead from the inside lane. Can't do it. Slides back up behind Carson Ozevar. Four trucks knotted together at the start-finish line. 21 laps to go here in Michigan.
2: Chandler Smith absolutely shoving Ozevar into the banking of turn number one. Carson now will break away by about a half a truck length. He runs right in the middle of the racetrack as the top five continue nose to tail.
9: And those top five trucks are Carson Ozevar, the leader. Chandler Smith runs second. Corey Heim, Caden Honeycutt, and Lane Riggs complete the top five. They each use slightly different lines for three and four, but it's still Ozevar leading this pack.
1: Corey Heim has done a good job of widening out this racetrack. On restarts, he's been up near the safer barrier. Now, he is taking the extreme rubbered in lane in the corners. Dave, there's no doubt that Corey Heim is on the hunt for more racing real estate.
2: And the good news for Corey, Mike, is that truck seems to respond pretty well no matter where he tries to put it. Chandler Smith's got an idea. He takes a peek to the inside for the lead, slides back in line off two.
9: Chandler Smith flashed a headlight to the inside of Carson Ozevar, but as Dave mentioned, did not have the ability to make the pass for the lead, so instead he will follow Ozevar back to turn number three. Corey Heim, for as fast as he's been, cannot shake Caden Honeycutt.
3: Front five trucks have really gapped themselves some sixth on back. It's over one full second to that sixth place battle, which has five trucks knotted together in its own right as they all come pouring back to turn one.
2: And the difference between that lead group and the second group is two and three wide, just throwing slugs at each other, trying to get spots. That allows that lead quintet to pull away.
9: Yeah, those five trucks remain committed to following each other, single file down the back straightaway. Dropping back to pick up some of those battles that are happening outside of the top five. That battle for six is a good one. Corey LaJoy has had a good day so far today, but he has got pressure at the back door. Christopher Bell is there.
1: Corey LaJoy's got more than he can say grace over right now, because Christopher Bell has made it to his tailgate, gave him a huge shove off the end of the back straightaway. It is Corey LaJoy, Christopher Bell, then you've also got the Garcia Stenhouse trucks. They're all stacked up there from sixth on back.
2: See, Bell had a dominant Toyota in the first couple of stages of this race. He still may have a say in this as he tries to fight his way further forward.
9: And if Christopher Bell is going to get up and challenge for the race lead, he's got to get around Corey LaJoy soon, because the laps are starting to dwindle. Here he is, right behind LaJoy, about a half a truck length behind him, racing for sixth.
3: That continues to rage on. Meanwhile, the front five doing their best to stay disciplined and try to settle this amongst themselves, hoping there's not a caution flag. 17 laps to to go. The lead, 5, back to turn 1.
2: They can greatly improve their odds just by staying calm and riding in single file formation. So far, they've done that, and as a result, that 5-truck battle remains only 5.
9: Lane Riggs, though, back in the 5th position, getting a little bit antsy. He looked to the inside on Caden Honeycutt for the 4th spot in turns 1 and 2. Didn't have the momentum or the power to make the pass, so now he gets back in line. Carson Hosevar has picked up a little trash on his Chevrolet Silverado, though he remains the leader.
1: Here they come off the corner. Lane Riggs started a run to the inside of turn number 2. It did not pan out, but he is able to get in line. Focusing in on the nose of Carson Hosevar, Dave. Looked like he may have something on the bottom reaches of that radiator.
2: For the second time this afternoon, Carson Hosevar has picked up a little trash on the nose of that machine. Last time he had to back up to second or third place to get rid of it. We'll see what he does here.
9: It's not a tremendously large piece of trash that Carson Hosevar has on the grill of his Silverado, but with the openings being as tiny as they are, it doesn't take a whole lot for that truck to overheat. He remains the leader by half a truck length over Chandler Smith.
3: Time now to get a look at who's getting it done on the racetrack right now, presented by Craftsman. DIY projects always sound simple until they're not. 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
7: That's Corey Heim as he takes the lead off of turn 2. He's getting it done. He drove from the back forward, got back in traffic, has come from about 14th to lead down into Tim's view here.
9: Corey Heim, Todd Gordon able to drive around Carson Hosevar for that lead. Hosevar has now been able to get that trash off the front grill of his Silverado. Heim, though, the leader. They're side by side for 3rd out of 4.
1: Here they come now with Caden Honeycutt. Chandler Smith going to wrestle for the 3rd spot. Dave, that was one incredible race for the lead and a move by Corey Heim to take the top spot a lap ago.
2: A great move by Heim, and I think, Mike, compacted by the fact that Carson Hosevar needed to get somebody in front of him, at least temporarily, to get the garbage off the grill. He drops the lead. He's back to 2nd, and he's right on the back bumper of Heim.
9: Now that Hosevar has gotten that trash off of the grill, how aggressive is he going to be with Corey Heim to take the top spot back? He is following Heim down the straightaway. They lift ever so slightly, burp the throttle, and they'll get back on it, trying to race for the lead off 4.
3: Down to the line, there'll be 13 circuits remaining here in the DQS Solutions and Staffing 250 at Michigan. Corey Heim goes to the bottom of the front stretch, trying to break the draft. Carson Hosevar has some help behind him in the form of Honeycutt.
2: They do fan out a bit as they hit the banking in turns 1 and 2, mostly to get a little downforce on the nose of their respective trucks, but they will fall right back into that single-file conga line on the backstretch.
9: And again, it's these top 5 trucks that we continue to watch who battle for the lead here in Michigan. Corey Heim holds the top spot. Hosevar 2nd, Caden Honeycutt 3rd, Chandler Smith has fallen to 4th, and Lane Riggs brings up the rear in the 5th position.
1: Hosevar's digging hard at the bottom of the racetrack. He's trying to open up the inside line. He's trying to get the run on Corey Heim. The problem is he is the Chevrolet meat in a Toyota sandwich. Heim trying to break the draft on Hosevar, and Honeycutt trying to do whatever he can to get to the point.
2: Heim doing a little bit of bobbing and weaving down the front stretch into turn 1. He runs right down the middle. Here comes Hosevar. He's all the way to the penthouse trying to make a high line run. Can't get it done. Now he's under the gun for 2nd.
9: Here comes Caden Honeycutt to the inside of Carson Hosevar. Hosevar, though, able to pull him down the straightaway and hold on to the 2nd spot. In turn 3, Corey Heim goes to the 2nd lane. Hosevar down to the bottom.
3: Then it's Honeycutt, and don't forget about 4th and 5th as they continue to close in just a bit. Chandler Smith and Lane Riggs, 2 Ford F-150s at the front of the field. Corey Heim in control of this race for the moment.
2: A tremendous 3-man battle at the front of the pack. They have succeeded in breaking away from the Chandler Smith truck by about 6 car lengths. Lane Riggs has lost that lead draft by about 10.
9: Trouble for Corey LaJoie a moment ago. He had a tire down on his Ram. He was able to make it to pit road. Halfway down the back straightaway, Corey Heim still leading, this time by about 2 truck lengths over Carson Hosevar. Hosevar has got a lot of pressure behind him in the form of Caden Honeycutt.
1: Flat right rear for Corey LaJoie will bring him to pit road as the leaders come to 10 to go at the start-finish line. line. Corey Heim trying to break the draft. He'll pull to the bottom of the front straightaway while Hosovar and Honeycutt stay locked together topside.
2: They run in lockstep with Honeycutt buried underneath the back bumper of the Carson Hosovar machine. Heim goes a little high through the corner this time. That opens the bottom for Hosovar. He looks low, but he can't make it stick.
9: Hosovar may need some drafting assistance from Caden Honeycutt if he's going to be able to get up there and make this pass on Corey Heim. Since that Toyota Tundra of Heim has gotten out front, it has been difficult to maneuver around. They still remain separated, though, by a truck length.
3: They're going to work their way up off of turn number four. There'll be nine laps to go here in this one. Corey Heim doing a masterful job right now, like a 190-mile-an-hour serpent here on the front side of the racetrack. Inside and out, they go back to one.
2: It's not like Corey Heim doesn't have experience at leading these Craftsman Truck Series races, but he's feeling an awful lot of heat from Carson Hosovar, and hanging just behind, watching it happen, is Honeycutt.
9: And the question is, how much are Hosovar and Caden Honeycutt possibly saving here for one final charge at the race leader? The lead for Carson, or I should say Corey LaJoy, or let's check that, Corey Heim is three truck lengths out of four.
1: It is Heim, Hosovar, and Honeycutt. They are first, second, and third. And by Corey Heim breaking the draft on the front straightaway, he's able to tiptoe now to about a three-truck length advantage for the point.
2: And that's a massive lead based on what we've seen over the last 30 or 40 laps, but Hosovar is not going to let it stand. He goes to the bottom of the racetrack, pulls right back up on the back bumper of the leader.
9: Hosovar seems to be better in the corners. He's allowing himself to get right up to the back bumper of Corey Heim, but when they get on the straightaway, Heim starts to pull away a little bit more. This time in turn three, they're pretty bunched up together. One, two, three on the racetrack, dueling for the top spot.
3: How competitive has it been so far today with seven laps to go? We've tied the record for the most lead changes here at Michigan for the NASCAR Craftsman Truck Series. Corey Heim would like to stay tied for that record. He does not want to get up the race lead in one.
2: Carson Hosovar is doing some experimenting right now. He goes high into turn number one, then yanks that truck all the way to the bottom, trying to get a run at Corey Heim. So far, it hasn't worked.
9: And as these top three of Heim, Hosovar, and Honeycutt remain in a line now, just as I say that, though, they're side by side for second. Here is Caden Honeycutt. He punches the button, goes to the inside on Hosovar, and takes the second spot away.
1: Caden Honeycutt will take the second spot. Hosovar will fall to third. That truck of Hosovar slung wide off the corner will lose real estate to the top two. It's Heim and also Honeycutt battling for the win. Six laps to go here in Michigan.
2: Carson Hosovar trying to regroup, and he's going to have to do it quickly. He has fallen back six, maybe seven truck lengths off the lead pair, and he's falling back into the clutches of the fourth and fifth place machine.
9: Those are Chandler Smith and Lane Riggs, two F-150s that are trying to work together and draft up to these top three trucks in front of them. In turn three, Heim the leader by two truck lengths over Caden Honeycutt.
3: Christian Eckes still trying to do all he can. He's on the pit lane with a problem. Here's Justin Haley, an unscheduled pit stop. He's making his way down as well. Laps get fewer. Five to go. Here's Caden Honeycutt on the tailgate.
2: Leaders make their way into turn one. Honeycutt right there on the back bumper of the leader, Corey Heim. He takes a peek to the inside. Can't make the run. Hosovar has reeled them back in. He's only a truck length back.
9: Three-truck battle for the top spot here in Michigan. Caden Honeycutt so far has been very patient with his teammate Corey Heim. How much longer, though, he will be patient is the question. This time in the three, Honeycutt goes to the bottom of the racetrack. Heim gives him that lane, but he holds the lead.
1: Interesting conundrum for Caden Honeycutt. If he goes after Corey Heim for the lead, they get racing side by side. They allow Carson Hosovar to be drawn back in this ongoing battle for the lead with four laps to go.
2: And side by side race truck will allow him to get a tremendous draft and make a huge run at them. Right now, he's not close enough to do any damage. He's fallen back again by about five truck lengths.
9: Through turns one and two, Caden Honeycutt took a lower line, trying to find some running room to get around Corey Heim for the race lead. Was unsuccessful. This time in turn three, he once again dips a little bit lower on the racetrack than Heim, but he can't pull off the pass.
3: Another green flag unscheduled stop for Corey LaJoy. He's back in yet again. Leaders up off turn number four. Down to the line they come. Three laps to go. Corey Heim, Caden Honeycutt trying to separate themselves even more.
2: Trying to make it a two-man dance here. Carson Hosovar has once again lost cut. He's back about seven, maybe eight truck lengths. Fourth and fifth further back even still. It's a two-man dance to the back. straightaway.
9: Carson Hocevar has broken off from these top two in front of him and does not have any drafting help behind him. So it will indeed be, for the moment, Heim and Honeycutt settling this for the race win. Through turn three, it's now two truck lengths the lead for Corey Heim.
1: Corey Heim, bottom of the racetrack now, will extend his lead by two truck lengths over Caden Honeycutt. Two laps to go. 4 miles remain for Corey Heim to see if he can hoist another trophy here in the NASCAR Craftsman Truck Series.
2: Just a truck length, the difference, maybe less now. Here's Honeycutt looking to the bottom of the racetrack, trying to put a wheel down on the inside, loses the nose a bit at the exit of two, and has to fall back in line.
9: Honeycutt's good through the middle of turns one and two, but he doesn't have the momentum coming off of the corner to get alongside of Corey Heim, and then in turns three and four, Heim is able to pull away. This time, though, through the corner, Honeycutt definitely is there on the back tailgate of Corey Heim.
3: Corey Heim doing a masterful job at the front of the field, maintaining the race lead. Come down to the line. White flag is in the air. One more lap. 2 miles. It's Corey Heim and Caden Honeycutt to turn one.
2: Last opportunity for Honeycutt. He goes high. Heim throws the block on him. They nearly tangled at the entrance to turn number one. Heim hangs on to the lead. Honeycutt right on his back bumper. Final time to the back straightaway.
9: Was that the last chance for Caden Honeycutt? He'll have one more opportunity in turns three and four. Corey Heim, the race leader, looking in his rearview mirror. He goes to the bottom side of the racetrack. Honeycutt goes upstairs.
1: Caden Honeycutt will dial up the high lane coming out of turn number four. Honeycutt's got one final shot at Heim. Here they come off turn number four. Honeycutt moves down. Now it's Heim throwing the block. Heim will win at Michigan. Caden Honeycutt will come across the line in second. Hocevar, Riggs and Chandler Smith, the top five. Let's go to pit road.
8: High fives all around. It is a celebration out here. Jeremy Donnelly's the crew chief as he's hugging. He was the first one to jump off. How about that driver? What about that move?
11: That was just incredible. I mean, Corey Heim is, he's generational talent. Having him behind the wheel, we have nothing but confidence in him. I mean, he did a great job all day, so we're going to go enjoy this one. And, man, it's Heim time.
8: There you go. It is Heim time. They're going to victory lane here. The Tricon crew is celebrating once again.
3: His 26th career NASCAR Craftsman Truck Series win on now his 22nd different racetrack. He's been able to do that as he checks Michigan off the list.
0: We're at the start-finish line.
3: William Byron on pole position. Green flag is out and we're racing.
0: We're in the turn.
2: 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He and Hamlin bump.
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12: 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The face off from pit road is Denny Hamlin. Eric Jones goes off.
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3: Brad Keselowski up off of the corner. Ryan Blaney with a charge. Checkered flag is out. 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
3: Back here at Michigan International Speedway, Corey Heim doing donuts for everybody here. It's a massive crowd here as the sun breaks down and shines on his Toyota at the start-finish line.
1: He has definitely turned in the donuts, and Heim time for yet another time in the NASCAR Craftsman Truck Series. What a last lap battle between Caden Honeycutt and Corey Heim. Of course, both drivers driving for Tricon Garage in their Toyota Tundras. We'll get the thoughts of Corey Heim in a moment. The rest of the top five finishers. But once again, Alex, the NASCAR Craftsman Truck Series does not disappoint here at Michigan International Speedway. Let's pause 10 seconds for station identification on the NASCAR Racing Network. The DQS Solutions and Staffing 250 for the NASCAR Craftsman Truck Series is over here at Michigan International Speedway. Corey Heim gets the win. Caden Honeycutt, Carson Hocevar, Lane Riggs and Chandler Smith rounding out the top five finishers.
3: What a race we saw today. They equaled the track record for the most lead changes, a total of 20 of them. Carson Hocevar led the most laps today, a total of 65, Steve Post, but had to settle for third.
14: Yeah, Carson Hocevar down here frustrated with it. Carson, listening to your radio, truck got tight, had an overheating problem. How frustrating is that as you're trying to go for the win in the winning laps?
15: Yeah, it just fucking sucks. Yeah, I don't know. We're so fast, and I want to win here more than anything. And I don't know. I just got debris in the grill, and I just started getting really tight. So my pit stops were really good all day, and the truck was fast. So I should have figured out a way to be better and win. So it really sucks.
14: There you go. That is Carson Hocevar, and we do apologize down the line for the language there as he expressed his frustration. A fifth-place run here for Chandler Smith. Chandler, fifth-place run there. What more did you need?

0: need to try to get up there and battle for the win?
1: Honestly, we finished about where we probably deserve to be. I felt like we were fifth to fourth place truck all day, just way too tight to really do anything past that. So nevertheless, proud of this number 38 team. We've been knocking on a few consistent finishes here in the top five for the past few weeks. So proud of the effort everybody's been putting in on this team, and looking forward to going to San Diego.
0: We'll see what happens with it. A well-deserved off weekend for these Truck Series teams. That's Chandler Smith. We'll catch up with his teammate Lane Riggs. Had a fourth place run here from the front to the back to the front again. What an adventure for Lane Riggs down here, and comes away with a fourth place finish. Lane, there was times during, he's talking with Drew Blickensdorfer from the competition department at Front Row Motorsports down here, just kind of breaking down the race. Lane, there was times I thought you might win the race. There was times I thought you were in trouble during that one, and you end up with a fourth place finish. Just kind of describe how the afternoon went.
2: Yeah, I felt like I was more in trouble than I was winning the race. I don't think I led a lap, but started up front, near the front. Fourth place qualifying effort for us was really strong for this 34 team. The flat left front tire, just there was no indication of it. I was just going down the back stretch, and all of a sudden it was down, and I just feel like I did a really good job of getting down, not getting hit, not hitting the wall. The truck, I don't think, has a scratch on it today, so just a really good job by everybody. Coming back from adversity, crew chief Dylan did a really nice job getting me that track position back. We still weren't on the same pit strategy. I mean, we only had two tires, and we were just really, really tight there at the end of the race. We didn't run up front enough of the race to know what we needed to be into contention with those guys at the end and just stay on top of the track changes. So, yes. Still got the point lead. I'm really happy about that. Like I said, this being such a wild card race, I came in here just saying a top five finish with some good stage points will be a solid effort by us, and we were able to accomplish that even with everything thrown our way.
0: Yes, indeed. That is Lane Riggs, a fourth place finish here this afternoon.
3: Solid drive for Lane Riggs. First time in his Truck Series career he's been the point leader. He did that last week at Nashville, and he's going to maintain that right now. Let's hear from the driver who came oh so close. Back to Steve.
0: Oh so close again, Caden. The racing, you're in second spot. You know you want to challenge for the win, but you also know racing side by side doesn't help either. How do you balance that, and just kind of describe your emotions as you stand here after a runner-up finish?
4: Yeah, I mean, the biggest part is working together, and we didn't do a great job at that today. So just thanks my whole 11 crew, Safe Flight, Track and Garage, Toyota Racing, Scott Zavidelli for a great truck. We had a really good handling right there at the end. I thought definitely me and Corey were better than the other three that were in that pack, and we just needed to break away and work to each other to race ourselves out the last 15 instead of the last five. So, but yeah, still good. I had the edge on them in a one, and yeah, about destroyed my whole left front fender for how hard he turned right, but it is what it is. So just want to thank my whole crew, and we'll move on to San Diego.
0: Caden Honeycutt, solid second place finish here this afternoon.
5: Alex said a moment ago that Corey Hyman not won here at Michigan International Speedway, and you can tell because he is having a devil of a time trying to find victory lane. Victory lane here at MIS is right across from us on the start-finish line on the racetrack side of pit road. It is a bowed out shaped like the Michigan International Speedway D. It is checkered flags. It's got Mobil 1 logos on the white boxes of that checkered painted area. Well, to get to it, you have to drive on an access road on the racetrack side of the safer barrier. Well, Corey, thinking that victory lane is in the middle of the infield, was going down pit road. They've stopped him. They're backing him up, and they're trying to get him angled and positioned and directed to the access road that leads to victory lane. Alex, I guess that's a great problem to have.
3: Yeah, you're right about that. He won't forget where victory lane is here in Michigan anymore after this, and he's finally got it backed up where he should be able to make the turn to go around the attenuator right there that separates the pit wall from the pit lane, and he is on the right track right now to make his way down to victory lane. Don't forget, NASCAR Cup Series practice and pole qualifying for the Firekeepers Casino coming up in less than an hour, 5 o'clock Eastern Time.
5: Corey Heim has finally made his way onto the access road, and he's got a group of people waiting for him there, as again, at the age of 23 years old, Corey Heim has won his 26th NASCAR Craftsman Truck Series race. Now, this is his third win of the season. He also has Lane Riggs that he's tied with right there. But what an impressive list of accomplishments for Corey Heim over the years. Of course, it was announced earlier this week that he'll be driving full-time next year for 2311 Racing in the NASCAR Cup Series. And that's an announcement, Alex, that we've all been waiting to hear. When is this going to happen? When is he going to Cup? He's been doing part-time here and there, and obviously a part-time slate of NASCAR Cup Series racing with a dozen starts there. But finally, he gets the tap on the shoulder from Denny Hamlin and Michael

0: Jordan to go Cup racing next year full time.
1: And a lot of people question his choice of coming back and just kind of running part-time schedule here in 2026, just piecing rides together from the Cup Series to the Truck Series and whatnot. But it's paid off. He'll be a full-time NASCAR Cup Series driver next year. But right now, he's celebrating wins in the NASCAR Craftsman Truck Series, his third win here of the season. Let's hear from him now with Jason Toy.
2: He found victory lane finally. He's made his way here. Corey Heim, we talked before this race that we talked about how the traffic was going to be and how these trucks would handle. You quickly found your way to the front. How much harder was it trying to get passing up in the front?
3: Yeah, really. I mean, I feel like we had a really good Tundra, obviously, but I think the traffic was a little worse than I anticipated, honestly. But, you know, we were able to get enough holes. I thought our truck was strong enough on the longer runs to get back through there. So just really thankful for Tricon, this one team, for the Celsius Tundra. Came here last year, thinking we had a shot to win the race, and came back with a chip on our shoulder after that restart wreck. So really cool to come back and get this win. First time winner here at Michigan. So just feels great. You know, just so thankful for Toyota, Celsius, Tricon, 2311 for letting me come do this. Just a lot of people involved.
2: I know early on in the race it was about discipline and staying in line, working with your mate in Toyota with Christopher Bell up there front and working your way out. Then the aggression turned up in the end. Tell folks about that move there to make that block on your teammate going into one.
3: Yeah, me and Christopher kind of had a little bit of a discussion pre-race that I thought we were both good enough to link up and sort of pull away from the field, and we were able to do that in the first two stages. And then I'm not sure what happened to him, if he got a bad pit stop or what, but I kind of lost him there, obviously, in stage three. Thankfully, the 11 picked us up and sort of worked with us. I thought we were going to have to race him from the very get-go, but kind of relayed that we can sort of work together like us in the 62 did to get away. And from there, we did and had to race it out. So, yeah, he almost got to my right rear. That would have been it for me. So I had to block it as best as I could, and worked out for me.
2: 26th time, it's Heim time. Congratulations.
3: Appreciate it. Thanks.
2: There you go. Corey Heim for his 26th time in his career. First time in Michigan in victory lane.
4: So Corey Heim gets the win. Here's the full field rundown. Cade Honeycutt second. Carson Hocevar third. Lane Riggs fourth. And Chandler Smith finished in fifth. Christopher Bell was sixth. It was Ricky Stenhouse Jr. in seventh. Connor Mosack in eighth. Jake Garcia ninth. And Tyler Ankrum, he had a sneaky, very quiet top 10, finishing in the 10th position.
1: Grant Enfinger was 11th. Gio Ruggiero was 12th. Daniel Hemric 13th. And Butterbean Queen 14th. Daniel Dye was 15th. Parker Kligerman finished 16th. Ross Chastain was 17th. Tanner Gray 18th. Andres Perez de Lara 19th. And Minnie Tyrell was 20th.
4: Ben Rhodes rebounded to finish 21st. It was Stuart Friesen in 22nd. Frankie Muniz was 23rd. Spencer Davis 24th. And Cletus McFarland 25th. Morgan Baird was 26th. 27th was Caleb Costner. Justin Haley was 28th. Corey LaJoy, 29th. And Josh Rayum finished in 30th.
1: Chris Wright, 31st. Christian Eckes, 32nd. Cole Butcher, 33rd. Spencer Boyd was 34th. Ty Majeski, 35th. And Dawson Sutton finished 36th.
4: Todd, some final thoughts.
5: What this truck series puts on here at Michigan. Just phenomenal racing, drafting. You still got to handle it's the hybrid that it is. We saw when trucks got working together, they could kind of pull themselves off, but we saw a heck of a battle with five trucks there for the last 15 laps.
4: NASCAR Craftsman Truck Series Racing does not disappoint here at Michigan International Speedway. Now these teams get a weekend off after a six consecutive week run, getting ready for their maiden voyage into the Naval Base Coronado in San Diego the following week.
1: Absolutely cannot wait to get out to Southern California for the first time with NASCAR racing there on Naval Base Coronado. Big thanks to everybody had a hand in today's broadcast. Dave Moody, Tim Catalfamo out in the turns for us here today with Steve Post and Jason Toy on the pit lane. On behalf of Mike Bagley and Todd Gordon, I'm Alex Hayden. We collectively on the NASCAR Racing Network congratulate Corey Heim. He's the winner of the DQS Solutions and Staffing 250.
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2: The NASCAR Cup Series has ventured into the Wolverine state of Michigan this weekend. It is the Firekeepers Casino 400. That'll come up tomorrow. But today, and what's in front of us right now, practice and qualifying for this only trip into Michigan for the NASCAR Cup Series. Mike Bagley, topside here, alongside Alex Hayden and four-time Michigan-winning crew chief Todd Gordon. NASCAR Cup Series cars are on the racetrack. Group 1 is on the track for 25 minutes of practice. And Alex, whenever we come to Michigan, we always talk about downforce and aerodynamics, but we always talk about the speed that is on display, especially in this practice session.
3: NASCAR's fastest track at the end of the front stretch going off into turn number 1. They're actually going faster here at Michigan than they do at Daytona or Talladega as they work their way off into the corner. Speeds 200 miles per hour easily off into the corner, but only 18 degrees of banking. I say only, it's not that much to catch a car that's going that fast, so the drivers do have to very gently roll out of the throttle. You want to try to stay as close to wide open as possible. It's just something that is very difficult to do out there, but the courage it takes, especially in your first lap or two to start for the whole weekend, that takes some bravery.
2: Todd, we've got 25 minutes of practice. You're a four-time winner here. You've taken home hardware from this very racetrack. What is on the agenda for these drivers in their 25 minutes of practice right now?
4: I think I want to understand how my car drives not only in clean air but dirty air and try to find the balance I want to and work around the lanes that you're going to need to. We watched this truck race get this racetrack pretty wide. We saw Corey Heim up in, I would say, the fourth lane up here to make passes. I don't think we'll see that in the cup cars here, especially in practice, but I think we'll see what lane two is, maybe what lane two and a half is, and still be able to drive down on that little bit less banking that's down in that bottom lane against the apron. So I want to get balanced there, but ultimately I'm trying to make sure I've still got good speed in my race car for qualifying, because I think winning this afternoon is going to put you in a better position for tomorrow's race.
3: Just a couple of laps have been completed by these drivers from group number 1 on the racetrack. Ross Chastain has gone to the top of the leaderboard in that Trackhouse Racing Chevrolet. Bubba Wallace, William Byron, Riley Herbst, and Connor Zilich. Currently, the Fast Five just 2 laps complete here in the first session of practice from Michigan International Speedway. This is the Motor Racing Network, the voice of NASCAR.
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3: We welcome you back here to Michigan International Speedway. Temperatures in the low 80s, mostly sunny skies, just a few big puffy white clouds passing overhead for the occasional shade and occasional cloud cover like we're getting right now at each end of the racetrack. The front side and the middle of the infield is completely sun-drenched, turns 1 and 2 in the shade, turns 3 and 4 also in some cloud cover.
4: Alex, you talked about the speed here. You talk about corner entry speeds at Michigan International Speedway. Ross Chastain has just posted the fastest lap, 191.200 miles an hour, and that is toting the mail around this joint, I'll tell you that. It's interesting to note, though, that last year's qualifying mark set by Chase Briscoe, 195.514 miles per hour. Matter of fact, that effort by Chase Briscoe here was the fastest qualifying lap ever run in a Gen 7 NASCAR Cup Series race car. Now, it's still up for debate whether that'll be eclipsed today, but Todd, they are rolling around this racetrack.
5: And those numbers you're quoting are average speeds for the lap. That's not peak into turn one. That's taking into consideration you've slowed down through the corners some. You're tickling on 200 into the corners here, a big number. And this is a place that really, the speed is almost, it doesn't seem real until something happens. It's almost kind of lulls you into being a normal racetrack.
3: Unlike the last couple of weeks where NASCAR has chosen to treat the racetrack with resin to help some grip out there, that has not been done here at Michigan International here this weekend, and it hasn't stopped these drivers all weekend long, whether it be in the Arkham Menards Series or the NASCAR Craftsman Truck Series, from using every usable line through the corners.
4: Yeah, we've seen them used earlier today, as Todd mentioned, in the NASCAR Craftsman Truck Series DQS Solutions and Staffing 250, and right now on the racetrack, we are seeing drivers that, for the most part, are using the lane off the bottom to the second lane off the bottom as far as trying to set their fast speeds. We mentioned there are two groups. The garage has been broken up into those two groups. Group one is on the racetrack right now, some 19 strong. J.J. Yaley is in group one, along with Connor Zilich, Ross Chastain, Alex Bowman, Josh Berry, A.J. Allmendinger, Ryan Preece, Brad Keselowski, and Austin Hill.
3: Along with Bubba Wallace, Cody Ware, John Hunter Nemechek, Cole Custer, William Byron, Austin Cindric, Chris Buescher, Todd Gilliland, Noah Gregson, and Riley Herbst.
4: Now, as far as single lap speeds are concerned, 18 drivers have turned in a lap. We're waiting for the 19th and final car to do so. Ross Chastain, 191.200 miles an hour. Bubba Wallace is second. William Byron third. Chris Buescher fourth. And Riley Herbst is right now in P5 in the early reaches with some 18 minutes to go. Riley has found himself in the middle of a news story this week that, unfortunately, he will not be driving for 2311 Racing in 2027.
3: No, they've announced that Corey Heim will take over the number 35 car at 2311 Racing starting next year on a full-time basis. So that leaves Riley Herbst right now, at least publicly, without a ride. I say that because we don't necessarily know if he's already got a deal in place. They just simply have not announced yet. There's been some rumors floating around the garage area that he may, in fact, does have a ride. But we'll wait and see how it all plays out. But yeah, Riley Herbst, you got to take full advantage. It's considered a lame duck scenario where you are with a team that you know you're not going to be with, but we still have, what, a half a season still to run here, so learn all you can possibly learn.
4: Well, if you're new to NASCAR Cup Series

0: racing, and you're unfamiliar with the term silly season, what that is that is the scuttlebutt, the chat, and the rumblings out of the Cup Series garage that has drivers moving on to rides, maybe re-upping contracts and whatnot. Normally, it doesn't get going until later on in the summer, but we've already gotten news, actually dating back before the Daytona 500, of contract renewals, like for Kyle Larson. Ryan Blaney has re-upped his contract, along with Ricky Stenhouse Jr. and Carson Hocevar. It's some of the other maneuvers that we're waiting to hear what's going to happen, and that news pace will pick up as we work our way through June, July, and August.
1: You know, back at the beginning of the season, Mike, I could not come up with another year, and this is my 30th year here in NASCAR with MRN, of another year where that many driver contracts were up at the same time. And we knew that this was going to be a very eventful game of musical chairs for these drivers here. And some of the biggest names have already had their contracts announced that they've re-signed, but plenty of other dominoes out there that have not fallen yet.
0: Richard Childress, the owner of Richard Childress Racing, met with the media here earlier today at Michigan, the first time since the passing of Kyle Busch a little over 2 weeks ago. And he disclosed in that press conference that he and Kyle had inked a contract extension, and that contract extension would be announced this weekend here at MIS. However, Kyle has passed and he is no longer with us, which obviously that leaves question marks about who will drive that race car in 2027.
1: Change at the top of the leaderboard. Chris Buescher in single lap speeds has gone to the top. Ross Chastain and Bubba Wallace are second and third. 10 consecutive lap averages. William Byron is the best right now in a 10 consecutive lap average, followed by two 23-11 race cars in Bubba Wallace and Riley Herbst.
0: More coming up with practice in a moment. First from Michigan International Speedway, this is the Motor Racing Network, the voice of NASCAR.
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0: Back at Michigan International Speedway, NASCAR Cup Series practice continues. 13 minutes to go. Chris Buescher is the fastest car, 191.367 miles per hour. Two gentlemen are patrolling the pit lane for us during these practice and qualifying sessions today. Let's first check in with Steve Post of Halstead, Pennsylvania.
8: Yeah, you know, and the fact that we're having one of these traditional qualifying sessions is of note as well. With the schedule over the last month and a half, we've not had a qualifying session. We had rain impacted at Nashville and Charlotte. Prior to that, we had the All-Star race at Dover. Prior to that, we had Watkins Glen, which does a little different style of qualifying. And so it was back at Texas. And talked to Charles tonight, crew chief for Bubba Wallace. And when we have weather, the field is set on what's called the metrics. And it's based on your recent performance and a number of other things. And some teams, quite honestly, have been on the wrong side of this, it seems like, and some teams have been on the right side of it. Put Charles DeKnight in the category, but Bubba Wallace of being on the wrong side of it. He just looked at me and shook his head and said, I hope we get a chance to run this practice out, and I hope we get the chance to qualify so we can kind of get a reset and see where we stack up with everybody. So the game game plan here for Bubba and a lot of the teams are, go out and run as many laps as possible, up to 30 laps, and get an idea, just as Todd Gordon talked about, what's the balance of the car, what do you learn about maybe two of the grooves of the racetrack, maybe get around another car, run some fuel out of the cars as well. So Bubba Wallace has ran out, he went out 13 laps, came in, they made one adjustment, he's back on the speedway, but right now it's all about logging laps and trying to get a feel for the race car, and in some instances just grateful we're having this practice and qualifying session, because it's been a while.
1: It has. It really has. And right now, all 19 cars of Group 1 have taken at least one, well, at least four laps minimum. Todd Gilliland, only four laps so far completed in the practice session. Chris Buescher continues to be the fastest. Also on the pit lane for us here this weekend is Jason Toy. Jason?
4: Alex, you know, one of the things that Steve talked about was how things were set with

0: Brad Keselowski out first. He went out and ran about 6 to 7 laps to get things going. Relayed a little bit of message back. That's it. Chris Buescher and Orion Priest out to go do their run. And then Brad came in, making adjustments. He's back out. The other two, they're back in right now making their adjustments on their race cars. But when you look at Hendrick Motorsports, they got the perfect scenario. Two drivers in the first one, two drivers in the second one. We've already seen one of those drivers and making their way back down the pit lane here in Alex Bowman. This is his third time coming back down the pit lane, trying to get the geometry in the front of the race car right. Now, on the other side of that, William Byron, he has been out there since we dropped the green flag. He wanted long run speed to see what happens, but also, too, hoping to get a little bit of running out there with Impact Racing.
1: Caution is on the speedway past the start-finish line. Austin Cindric's team Penske Ford slowed down drastically. He's come to a stop in the midpoint of turns 1 and 2 with a flat left rear tire for the Discount Tire Ford Mustang Dark Horse. So we are under caution here in practice session number one, group one, I should say, of this practice session from Michigan International Speedway. This is the Motor Racing Network, the voice of NASCAR.
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1: Back here at Michigan, Austin Cindric has refired his car and driven away as the AMR safety team runs out and they connect to the A-post, the recovery actuator jack assembly, which essentially Todd raises the back of the car up to enable him to drive around on a flat wheel.
8: Yeah, they kind of work outside the shock and they extend the shock. Basically, it's like a minimum of 800 PSI of nitrogen gas pressure and it pushes a cylinder that extends the shock out. That jacks the rear the car up so that you aren't dragging on the rub blocks or, more importantly, on the diffuser, is that's a piece that you really want to make sure you've got for qualifying later today.
9: So when Austin gets back, you mentioned what they did to get him back. What does the team do to get that car back to its normal situation?
8: Release the pressure off of that. They'll plug back in and just basically bleed all the pressure back out, puts the car back down on its normal springs and shocks, and lets it back down once they've gotten tires back on this car.
1: But this is a 2-mile racetrack, and he's going 15 miles per hour max, maybe, and he's just past the halfway point of the back straightaway. So while this happens, the other factor is all of the cars that were on the track had to go to the pit lane, and those tires are beginning to cool down.
9: It is remaining to be seen if NASCAR will put additional time back on the clock, but right now the clock is still going. 7 minutes and 25 seconds remain for Group 1, and all 19 cars in this opening group have taken at least one lap. Let's check in with Steve Post.
10: Listening to the conversation for Austin Cindric, and when that started, it literally started coming off from turn number 4, and when he went by, he had already notified the crew that he had a tire down, and we saw the left rear flat as he drove by, and they told him to stop down there. So, yes, they have been able to raise the car up, but they're still concerned, just as Todd Gordon talked about, with the underpieces, and that's why Austin is taking it as slow as he is, to make sure that they don't do any more damage to any of the underside of the car. Brian Wilson, the crew chief, just said, okay, Austin, take care of the race car. We are not going to practice. We're going to look at the underside of it and see and make sure we're all good to go out and qualify. So do not damage the car. Take your time. And that's why he's limping around the racetrack right now. So once they get it in here, they'll look at the underside of that race car and see if damage is done on any parts of it, whether riding around the racetrack now or even when the tire went down earlier at high speed. And then they'll assess and see if they can get a qualifying run in here later today.

0: So as he works his way back around, this is an option. You could have it towed back to the pit lane or the jack attenuator that we talked about, and that's what they've elected to do. If you put it on the tow truck, Todd, you risk the risk of dragging the splitter.
1: Yes, because you would ask them to pick it up by the rear axle. And basically, these normal tow trucks, they've got a crossbar that has straps that come down and hook into the wheels. Well, if they pick the rear up, then they're going to push the splitter down over onto that. You're going to wear the sides of the splitter out. So this is the best way to kind of minimize how much damage happens underneath the car. As Brian Wilson told him, be careful with it coming back. This gets the rear up a couple inches so the diffuser's clear, but it doesn't push it over on the nose like a wrecker will, because a wrecker's going to pick it up a foot. And that will tip the nose of the car down beyond the front wheels and drag that on the ground. So this is the cleanest way for them to bring their race car back to pit road.
2: Austin has made it back to the pit road. Matter of fact, he clears pit entry right now and still at a snail's pace, making his way back to his discount tire pit area. So we are now down to 5 minutes to go in Group 1 practice for the Firekeepers Casino 400 from Michigan International Speedway. This is the Motor Racing Network, the voice of NASCAR.
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2: Back under the green flag here at Michigan after the stoppage for Austin Cindric's flat tire. NASCAR has put 4.5 minutes back on the clock. Now we have 8 minutes and 3 seconds remaining for practice group number one. Chris Buescher leads. Ross Chastain, Bubba Wallace, William Byron, Riley Herbst, the top five. Alex, let's talk for a moment about Ross Chastain. That is a team that is under the chase cutoff line. They have had a lot of headwinds here in 2026. It looked like things were heading in the right direction last weekend at Nashville until they didn't, and they weren't. That is a team that has surprised a lot of folks by not running better than what they have and finding themselves buried on the chase leaderboard, I should say, coming into this race this weekend.
0: To kind of put an exclamation point on just how rough it's been the last couple of weeks for Ross Chastain, he's only earned 3 total points in the last 2 races and fell from 19th to 26th in championship points. That's not going to get it done. And quite frankly, that's a team that expects far more. They expect to win races, let alone be top 5, top 10 contenders week in and week out. But it doesn't take much, Todd. When you get off just a little bit or have one stroke of bad luck, whatever the case may be, this is the top form of stock car racing on the planet. It is hard to get back some of that lost ground.
1: And a lot of changes at Trackhouse in the offseason. Phil Surgeon stepped aside into a new role internal. We brought Brandon McSwain over to be Ross's crew chief. There's a communication piece between those two and kind of settling everything there. Connor Zillage comes over. Randall Burnett comes to be his crew chief. There's not continuity. The most continuity they had was Shane Van Gisbergen in the 97 car, and recently they've been pretty solid the last 2 races with running it around 10th and forward, but there's more to come here. 67 points below the cut line and several positions. It's not just the points, but how many cars they've got to get in. You know, they've got to get by to get back into the chase field at this point. They got a lot of work to do.
2: So we come into race 15. We've got a dozen races before we get to the chase. So how do you make it up? Now, we hear that, well, they've got a gain or two here. They've been working on it back at the shop. But from the way it sounds to me, you need more than just, oh, I

0: we found something, because while they've been searching for something, the folks that have had something have pulled away from them. So how do you catch back up?
1: They've got to start stringing top 10 finishes and stage points together. And you can't, you're not going to make up 67 points in a couple weeks. You got to knock 10 points out of it weekly and let it go over, you know, because you're not going to accomplish that every day. But if you could do 10 points a week, then when we get with five to go, you're at least in the hunt of getting there. But a win would solve a lot of things. But right now, I feel like they're far enough away from that. They've just got to work on trying to maximize stage points, get themselves 10 points, double-digit points closer to the cut line.
2: But does this force crew chief Brandon McSwain and this team, their strategy week in and week out now, because they have to have stage points, does this basically force the way you approach races now?
1: It will change how you look at it. It definitely will. I feel like just going to the chase format changed how you played, you know, the calls of do I flip stages, do I go forward. We've got a couple road course races coming up. Something that Trackhouse is really good at. Obviously, SVG there, Connor Zilich there. But Ross has been really good. So there's good racetracks coming forward, and that probably brings a little bit of calm to your program. But you do. You have to maximize. If you've got an opportunity for stage one points, go get them. We'll figure out what stage two is after that.
0: Now, when we look at this group one, there are some former pole winners and former race winners. Brad Keselowski's in group one. He's won two poles here. Bubba Wallace won a pole 4 years ago. And Chris Buescher won a race 3 years ago. So you've got some folks that have had success here. But, Alex, when you look at group two, you have a stacked roster of drivers that have either won poles or won races.
2: Including Denny Hamlin, who won this race a year ago, let alone the poles that he's got, three-time winner here. You've got Christopher Bell, who's been on a bit of a heater as of late. He's been a pole winner. Tyler Reddick. You know, Mike, there's a reason why the cars in Group 2 are in Group 2 because of the metric, which means they put together races. Fast laps, good finishes. They put together races to earn that part of the metric. But that's not just saying they did it last week. They do that week in and week out.
1: 70% of that metric is made up by last week's finish. And 30% is your position in points. So when you look at those two it is owner's points, which in the Cup Series is fairly continuous. Short of a couple situations that are unfortunate, but that's what the metric is about. So there's an emphasis on last week's running position, and if you had a good race last week, you're going to put yourself in a better position. Having success, you bring that through. Joey Logano has three wins here. All three of those wins came from a pole. Winning today and being successful today set you up for a good run tomorrow.
0: There's been an interesting debate in the garage, in the fan, and just in the industry about what you just described. That metric. That metric came online a few years ago. There's been talk about, well, let's go back to a random draw. Let's even that out. Where are you on that? Should last week's performance be pushed forward and rewarded the next week? Or should you basically just start scratching and leave it up to the gods of chance and circumstance?
1: I like the fact that my performance dictates how successful of a weekend I can have. I remember the days when we used to do the pill draw. I remember going to Dover and I drew like fifth. And you knew your weekend was done as far as having a chance of starting up front. We qualified decently, which meant that if we had a late draw, we probably would have won a pole, because we ended up still in the top 15 as we went forward. I don't like having your weekend's outcome being relied on a chance of a pill draw. I like the fact that I'm rewarded by the performance that I've put forward to continue that forward here. It's a double-edged sword. If you get behind it, you're going to have to work harder to get in front of it. But that's because you've put yourself there, not chance.
2: Just a couple of minutes remaining here. A matter of fact, 90 seconds remaining here in Group 1 practice. So let's follow up with our pit reporters and find out what kind of stories they're listening in on the radio, starting with Steve Post.
3: Watching the repairs on Austin Cindric's car, and we talked about that diffuser, that aerodynamic piece under the rear of it. The most inside streak of it, or the up and down bar, if you will, of it, has just a little bit damaged below the wheel, right where the wheel was and where the tire went down. And they are using duct tape to kind of smooth it out and to kind of make it so it's as close and as smooth as everything else. It's not 100% optimal, but it is enough so that they're cooling this car down and they're going to send Austin Cindric off for a qualifying lap. So one little damaged piece on one of the strakes. NASCAR officials looking at it now to make sure that the tape is all fully in.

0: in place and fully adhered and fully affixed to this so that it's as smooth as possible under the left rear of the Austin Cindric car. Jason Toy?
1: Yeah, a couple of things to keep an eye on here. 25 minutes may seem like a while, but when you're trying to get everything buttoned up and race for 400 miles tomorrow, it's not a lot of time. So you try to organize the way things happen here during that 25 minutes. That's what most of these teams do. In the prep sessions before they get here, they have a timeline of how they want to do things and how they want to make a run. Then watching William Byron's run here, Rudy Fugel's the crew chief. They got the engineers here. They got the engineers back in Concord there at Hendrick Motorsports as well, and they're communicating. But they broke it up into segments. Wanted to go out and get long runs to see how the car did over that 10-plus lap run, and they did very well with that. Then they wanted to test how they got on and off pit road. They did that. Now they went out and made an opportunity to see what it looks like for qualifying. They've done that. They brought them back in. They've checked off all of that. Now they're going to put the car up on jack stands, get it cooled down, and get ready to go qualifying here in just a bit.
2: Of course, that'll happen here after Group 2 has their 25 minutes of practice. That'll give Group 1 a chance to make those adjustments that Jason was just speaking of and Postman has referred to. Group 2 will be on the track in a few moments as the black and red flags are flying, indicating that Group 1 practice is over, and it's Chris Buescher that won Group 1 practice, 191.367 miles per hour.
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3: Back here at Michigan on a sun-drenched now Michigan International Speedway. Group 1 practice wrapped up. Chris Buescher the fastest on single-lap speeds. On the 15 consecutive lap run, William Byron was the best. Ross Chastain, Connor Zilich, John Hunter Nemechek, and Austin Hill, the fast five on the 15 consecutive lap run.
2: Now it's time for Group 2, and here's how they shake down. We mentioned the heavy hitters that are in this one. You got Austin Dillon in Group 2, along with his brother Ty. Kyle Larson will be in this one along with Daniel Suarez, Michael McDowell, Joey Logano, Eric Jones, and Zane Smith.
3: With Ty Gibbs, Ricky Stenhouse Jr., Carson Hocevar, Shane Van Gisbergen, Ryan Blaney, Chase Briscoe, Chase Elliott, Tyler Reddick, Christopher Bell, and Denny Hamlin.
2: Now, in Group 1, we only had three Toyota teams that were on the racetrack. Bubba Wallace, Riley Herbst, and John Hunter Nemechek. One of the big storylines coming into this weekend is, can Toyota continue what they've done? They're going for their third consecutive Michigan win, but Alex, with all the winning they have done this year, there is no question they will have to be dealt with tomorrow.
3: Oh, absolutely, they will be. This has been the strongest manufacturer this year and have been able to get them the lion's share of the wins to this point, but that doesn't mean Ford and Chevrolet are rolling over and just handing over this trophy. Not by a long shot. It's not even in the question. I think that, yes, they will have to be dealt with, but I also think both of the other manufacturers are going to be awfully strong this weekend. Michigan is just a completely different style racetrack from what we have anywhere else that we go.
2: Let's get the thoughts of William Byron, who ended his practice in fourth. Jason?
1: Yeah, William sitting down here talking things over with Rudy Fugel. Beautiful looking Exalta Chevrolet here today. The solar boost color on this thing. You made that race car easy to find out on the racetrack here today. What did you learn about in that 25 minutes?
8: I mean, I thought the car was good. You know, there was a couple things with the balance that I felt like could be a little bit better, but, you know, it wasn't anything crazy that we can't, I feel like, work on and tune into it. So, seems like it has good speed, seems like it has good longevity too, where it doesn't really fall off. So yeah, did everything we wanted it to do there. Just you know, glad the tires all stayed on it for practice, because the pace a lot of times can do weird things to that. So yeah, Exalted Chevy I think is good so far.
1: All right, he's got a beautiful looking Exalted Chevy. We're gonna let him talk to his crew here as they get ready to go out to qualify. It's an orange, kind of like a sunshine, and it's Solar Boost, and they call it the color of the year from Exalta, voted on by a panel. It's a good looking race car. It'll be fun to watch here tomorrow.
3: Looks fast, because it is fast, over 200 miles an hour going off in to turn number one. Group two cars will be on the racetrack for their one and only practice session. We'll have it for you live when we come back from Michigan International Speedway. This is the Motor Racing Network, the voice of NASCAR.
9: Defending champion Steven Wilson claimed his first win of the season at Echo Park Speedway in week two of the 2026 eNASCAR Coca-Cola iRacing Championship Series, NASCAR's officially sanctioned esports series featuring the top sim racers from around the world. It's Wilson's third Atlanta win in the last four visits. Don't forget to tune in Tuesday at 8 p.m. Eastern for round three at Naval Base Coronado in San Diego on eNASCAR.com. 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
2: Bittersweet Group 1 practice for the fastest car, Chris Buescher, 191.367. He set the mark to beat there for the first grouping of cars. However, an update from technical inspection indicates they will lose their pit selection for this event. Car chief Josh Sisco has been ejected for issues in technical inspection. So the fastest car in group one going to be behind the eight ball just a tad.
3: Yeah, Josh Sisco likes to play golf, get a chance to go to the golf course now. But Josh is a second generation NASCAR Cup Series crew member. His dad, Buddy Sisco, was a longtime crew chief here in the garage area, but Josh, a car chief now at Roush Fenway Keselowski.
2: So what's the ripple effect of losing pit selection at a track like Michigan, Todd?
14: Oof. Yeah, that's a tough one. And what will happen is NASCAR will assign their pit stall, and it won't be in a preferred area. It'll be breaking up a longer stretch of pit road, but that way the teams that do get to select don't end up getting that 17 car stuck in a box in front of them. They get to pick around that car and however they want to be, whether they want to be separated or in front of it. That's all assigned for them. But when you look at this pit road and just getting off of pit road and where you get to, this is a tough place to not have good pit selection.
3: This track, and there's a lot of tracks we go to with the metric and the two different groups. Group one, a lot of times, can be at a disadvantage, sometimes more severe of a disadvantage than other times. What about here at Michigan? Is this a track where track conditions change that drastically from group one to group two?
14: So actually, I think because we ran this after the truck race, the practice piece is probably going to be more similar between the two groups because we had a full truck race on this. We had the trucks rubber in the racetrack. Now, it's not the same rubber, but it's the same Goodyear, you know, rubber, so it's not different manufacturers. It's not exactly the same cap rubber, so it's a little bit different, but you don't go out here on a purely green, not rubbered in racetrack, and I think of that like the cheese grater. You know, you don't go out on a racetrack that's got so much grip in it and can cut the tires that it's got a lot of turn in it, and then it's different come race time. So I think the two practices will have similar runs. The challenge becomes if you're in this first group is you go out on a fuller rubbered in for racetrack to qualify. And really, every car that qualifies picks rubber up, and the racetrack gets better.

0: better and better as qualifying goes on.
1: It looks like this is a pretty straightforward textbook Michigan weekend. Would you describe, and then the temperatures, mid-80s today, mid-80s tomorrow. We're not doing temperature swings and whatnot, so it's not like we're going to have a lot of curveballs thrown these teams' way this weekend.
0: Truly, that's that. We looked at the weather earlier in the week, and we thought it was going to be, and it didn't. This seems to be a continuous kind of weather pattern. We're going to see a rubbered racetrack for both practices. This is probably as consistent as we'll see all races this year.
2: To pit lane and Jason Toy.
3: You know, one of the things to follow up with Todd was talking about there, just checked in with the guys from Spire, and you know, we always talk about the balance and getting a couple of teammates in one session and another one in another one. Well, Spire's got all three in the second session here when they go out in Spire Motorsports, and I asked him, I said, is that an advantage or disadvantage when you have all three of them? He said, actually, it's more of an advantage because we can look at the data that the other drivers had initially on, plus, and it didn't even dawn on me on this, and the fact that we just had the truck race. They run Goodyear Racing Eagles, but a little bit different tire. They say it's not the exact same, so it picks up a lot in that first section, picks up a lot of that rubber that was put down there, and they can replace it or replace it with the, what they run here in these Eagles. So these bigger tires that they have gives them more of an advantage in that second session here. And Todd, and I guess you got to weigh pros and cons every time you go to a practice session, especially when you only got 25 minutes, depending on which one you're in. You got to make the best of what you got.
0: Yeah, you definitely do. And every crew chief out here wants to be in group two. Just because it's the most, it's to your point, it's different compounds of tire between the truck series, which is on a 15-inch tire, and a little bit narrower, like a 10-inch wide tire. And the cup is a different compound because they have a 12-inch wide contact patch, and they've worked with that. So they're not the same compound. But at least the racetrack's rubbered in both cases.
1: But there is a little bit of a nuance to the tire this weekend at Michigan. We're running the same left side tire, but there's a new right side tire. The lefts that are on these cars, we've raced them this year already at Las Vegas, Darlington, Kansas, Texas, Charlotte, and Nashville. It is the right side tire that's brand new to MIS this weekend.
0: And it's a construction change. So when we say construction, well, you'll hear construction or compound. Construction being that the belt package, the what actually shapes the tire and holds the tire's kind of integrity, that belt package changed from what we ran here in the past through what they've done testing-wise to try to find more durability in it. So that's one that I don't know that's going to make a major change to it, but it can change some of the feel that the driver feels back from.
2: Green flag is in the air for Group 2, and practice is now officially underway. Track getting busy again as the first car to come screaming up off of turn number 4 down to the line is going to be Tyler Reddick. He's got the Rockstar yellow and black Toyota here this weekend. Ty Gibbs flies by. Denny Hamlin does the same, along with Christopher Bell and Chase Briscoe as they begin their first timed lap now of the afternoon.
1: Tyler Reddick, 5 wins so far in 2026. He won the season opening Daytona 500, backed it up with wins at Atlanta and Coda, went on to win the Goodyear 400 at Darlington, and then he won the Advent Health 400 at Kansas. The next closest to him, Chase Elliott, has 2 wins this year. So does Denny Hamlin and the non-points paying all-star race. And then you get back into a series of drivers that have 1 win under their belts. Ryan Blaney won Phoenix, Ty Gibbs won Bristol, Carson Hocevar won Talladega, Shane Van Gisbergen won Watkins Glen, and Daniel Suarez won the Coca-Cola 600 a couple of weeks ago.
2: How good has the opening 14 races of the year been for Tyler Reddick? He has the best average finish through the first 14 races since Dale Earnhardt in 1987. That's how good of a start Tyler Reddick has been off to.
1: Well, the interesting thing about Tyler Reddick is that while they're not winning every single race, they've had a race or two where they may have finished 15th, but their consistency in the top 10 is unparalleled in the garage right now.
0: Yeah, everybody makes a deal because Denny Hamlin actually closed that points gap to under 100 points. But if you look at it in the last 6 races, 4 of them have been top 5s for Tyler Reddick. It's not that they're falling. They're still consistently running well. It's just Denny Hamlin's put a couple really good races together.
2: And it's been playing off for Reddick, as consistent as they've been, with Denny Hamlin getting up there and winning some races here as they continue on. Tyler Reddick right now has gone to the top of the leaderboard in single lap speeds at 192.020 miles per hour. Steve Post.
4: Yes, and that's the conversation on the radio. It is early in this session, and they feel really, really good about the car. They said the car looks exceptional down in 1 and 2, and really

0: Really, really good in 3 and 4, and the speed charts don't lie either. It's very, very fast. And I want to echo a little bit more. It comes to a whole combination with Tyler Reddick, and when you look at it, yeah, they're bringing fast race cars. Looks like they have another one here. Yeah, he's driving to the nth degree with it. But boy, there's been a couple of times when the wheels could have fallen off this team. I think back to Darlington. I think back they've had one or two other times where things kind of got a little sideways, and the leadership of Billy Scott has just absolutely brought this team back. They are performing at all levels, from a strategy standpoint, from a leadership, from an overcoming standpoint, from a driving standpoint, from a bringing fast race cars. They are bringing it all, and by golly, it looks like they got another fast race car right here in Michigan. They are hauling around this racetrack right now as the fastest car.
1: So we talk about Chris Buescher, the fastest car in Group 1. Well, he's now third overall on single lap speeds because Tyler Reddick and Chase Elliott now pace that overall single lap run. They are first and second. I want to talk a little bit more about Tyler Reddick and that effort this year. A lot has been made about Tyler, his skills, his ability. But what I believe gets largely under-discussed is the architect of all of this, and that's crew chief Billy Scott and his abilities.
2: You're right about that. He's been with this race team. He was the crew chief with Kurt Busch when Kurt was driving for 2311 Racing. Had some success together, but Billy Scott is a quiet, unassuming type of guy in the garage area and on the pit lane. He's not one that's going to get overly demonstrative. He's not going to be one of those that pounds his fist into the tabletop on top of the pit box. Billy Scott just is quiet and methodical about the way he goes about his business.
3: Yeah, I've known Billy Scott since 2010. I worked at MWR in the engineering room with him. I love his attention to detail. I love his calm and even demeanor. I think it's really well suited for a leadership position. I think he's done a great job over here at 2311, and he's a large part of the success of this 45 team.
1: He doesn't get rattled. He has that calm demeanor. Winning the Daytona 500 or running 20th, you get that same feedback and response out of Billy. He is the heavy or the steady hand on the rudder or the wheel, as it were, for Tyler Reddick and that number 45, 2311 Toyota Camry. Tyler Reddick leads 192, 622 miles an hour. Chase Elliott right there with him, 192, 200. And then you get now to Kyle Larson, who he goes up almost into 192 category. Larson's third at a 191, 403. And then Chris Buescher and Denny Hamlin rounding out the top five from Michigan International Speedway. This is the Motor Racing Network, the voice of NASCAR.
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6: Back at Michigan, NASCAR Cup Series practice continues. 17 minutes and 40 seconds remaining, Group 2. Then we'll take a little breather, and then everybody will get one lap for qualifying for tomorrow's Firekeepers Casino 400 here at Michigan.
7: Yeah, so as we continue on, now drivers here in Group 2 have clicked off five consecutive laps. Tyler Reddick has now hit 10 consecutive laps, as is Hamlin, and they have gone to the top of the 5 and 10 consecutive lap run as well. So Reddick has speed in the car. Denny Hamlin has speed in the car. They've won the last two cup races here at Michigan.
6: William Byron showing some speed. You've also got Ross Chastain, Connor Zilich. They are 1, 2, 3 in 15 lap averages, but we're also waiting for some of these Group 2 cars to get into that 15 lap range. You know, we talk a lot about Chevrolet and what they have and have not done. They have the new body. We've been waiting for things to kick in. Perhaps maybe this is an opportunity day tomorrow for Hendrick Motorsports and the rest of the Chevy contingent.
7: You're right about that. There's speed to be had out there. To take it a step further, Carson Hocevar in a draft just hit 205 miles an hour going off into turn number one. But Chevrolet, Steve Post, what are they going to have this weekend? There's other storylines as well to follow up on the pit lane.
8: Yeah, absolutely. And just kind of following up on the Austin Cindric car, it sits here on the ground waiting to go out and qualify as they have got that car all buttoned up. And really, you have to look very, very close up under the left rear to see some tape on that streak, on that up and down bar on the diffuser on it. They actually went and looked all in the front, and we discussed this. Todd Gordon discussed it with putting a tow truck on it or damaging the front. There is absolutely no damage on the nose of the race car. Austin Cindric does a great job running at 200 miles an hour. He did a great job running at 15, keeping this car safe so they can go out and do a qualifying run.
6: Problems for Denny Hamlin on the racetrack. He has a flat left rear tire. He's been able to limp it back to the entrance of pit road. He has crossed the commitment line coming into pit road. Matter of fact, Michael McDowell just drove around him, headed to his pit stall, and we were waiting to see if the red flag is going to be displayed, which will bring everybody to a halt here. But basically, Denny Hamlin, Alex, dead in the water at pit entry.
7: Look down at Shannon Bednarik, on top of the flag stand. Red flag is tucked away. They, at the moment, aren't interested at all in slowing this practice session down, and now they're going to have to because Denny Hamlin still sits in a precarious spot. He is not behind the pit wall, even though he's past the commitment line, and finally the red flag goes in the air, and this is going to be another stoppage that could hurt some of these teams out there with this set of tires.
6: So this is the second flat tire we have seen in the practice session. The first coming from Austin Cindric, the second from Denny Hamlin. Steve Post, what's the update there on James Dennis?
8: Yeah, same thing, really. Same scenario here, except for he doesn't have nearly as far to go. He stopped the race car out there. It was a left rear flat tire, and they're literally listening to it right now, and as a matter of fact, they're going to do the same thing as far as that goes. They're going to raise it up with the hydraulic mechanism that we described there, and he's going to inch it down pit road, and now Denny is asking if they can come down there and just change the tire. So there's a little debate on the radio as to what's going on, but the damage is trying to minimalize it right now, and it's going to be, he's going to need to drive this car. NASCAR officials have said, you need to plug the car in, raise it up, and drive it to pit road, or we're going to put the hook on it and drive it to pit road. And put the hook on it was not an option at all for Denny Hamlin. So they'll bring that car down here and take a good look at the underside of it, just like they just did in Austin Cindric's camp with his car.

0: So both Group 1 and Group 2 have had cars with flat left rear tires and stoppages in the middle of their practice session as Denny Hamlin creeps that Toyota down the pit lane right now with the AMR safety trucks now in tow, just making sure he doesn't put any debris down or needs some assistance as well. But everybody else has gone back to their pit stalls.
1: I don't understand what Denny's doing because they're there to give the assist. Denny just motioned out of the driver's side window as if to say, come on, come on, come on. Let's go. Almost like he wanted to push, or I'm good, I'll just limp it back on my own. And that's indeed what's happening. The AMR safety team is going back to their respective positions behind the wall there in turn four. Denny has refired the National Debt Relief Toyota Camry and now is inching it back. Let's go back to Steve Post for an update.
2: Yeah, and Denny was just driving the car, and Chris Gayle said to him, Denny, just drive the car back. If you go behind the pit wall, we are not going to qualify. So the goal here is Denny limps the car down. He's about five pit boxes from his pit stall. The goal is to qualify and to see what little damage they have under the car. And here's Denny just limping that car down. He says, I feel like I've scraped the underside off the car, but we're going to let the crew determine that as Denny now brings his National Debt Relief Toyota into the attention of the crew here in the pit box.
0: While he does that, you may have heard in the background Joey Logano go peeling out of the pit box, Ryan Blaney as well. Track is back green and open for practice to Jason Toy.
3: Oh, I got a little bit of a quietness here. Let's check in with Chris Buescher, fastest in the first session. Obviously, guys had a little bit of challenge early on, but getting through inspection and everything else, but you got to fast forward. How'd it feel in the long run?
4: Yeah, I was really excited to be coming back here to Michigan. This track's been really good to us, but RFK does a great job putting fast race cars on track. So, yeah, well, it's for us to go in the victory lane. Honestly, it's a little early yet, but it's happy with the car. Session goes, but pretty happy where we started off.
3: There you go. Happy with the way the car and the balance and everything else for Chris Buescher. He says he's very pleased with the way the race car ran. Looking forward to getting the qualifying here today.
1: Doubling back to our conversation from earlier about silly season, Chris Buescher's contract is either expiring or an option year is in play for 2027. Chris Buescher, Alex, is a name that has found its way into some of the scuttlebutt around the garage. There is interest there if a team could get their hooks into Chris Buescher.
0: He has proven to be a regular inside yes. the top 10 in the NASCAR Cup Series, having great runs. He is as consistent as a race car driver as you're going to find, and that's something that a lot of car owners and crew chiefs would love to work with. He doesn't tear up a lot of equipment on his own. More times than not, if he's in a crash, it's by somebody else's doing. And he is very level-headed. Now, he got pretty hacked off last week at Carson Hocevar, and that was one of the things that was talked about an awful lot inside the garage area. If Chris Buescher gets mad, it had to be something significant.
1: He is a very even-keeled and calm-demeanored guy. If you get him

0: worked up, you might want to buckle up because you're going to get it. I mean, he does have a temper to him, but you really got to push him to get to that point. And obviously, that's something that happened last week during the Cracker Barrel 400. By the way, 2 minutes has been added to practice because of Denny's red flag. Denny, again, is in his pit stall right now, and the crew is giving the car a once over. Matter of fact, Denny's gotten out of the car, and he's talking with the team right now and going over some data. I don't think that there's a question that the car will be a factor in qualifying like he's been in practice so far.
1: Only if he didn't do any damage underneath the car,
0: yes,
1: Lipping it down the pit lane. He didn't have to drive it as far as Cindric did, but he did have to drive it, and that could have caused some problems on there. Keeping in mind, since we moved to the Gen 7 car and this bigger wheel, the 18-inch wheel, we no longer obviously have the Goodyear inner liner, basically the tire within a tire on the larger tracks, and that has been a bit of a sticking point for a lot of these race teams, because if you have instances like what we've seen today in other tracks, you have a flat tire, you can do some serious damage to the bottom side of the race car. So with practice rolling on here and Tyler Reddick being the fastest overall, let's pause 10 seconds for station identification on the Motor Racing Network.
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1: Back here at Michigan International Speedway, Group 2. NASCAR Cup Series practice underway for the Firekeepers Casino 400. Tyler Reddick atop the board in single lap speeds. Tyler Reddick atop the board in the 10 consecutive lap average. Reddick is yet to run 15 consecutive laps. William Byron is the best in that category.
0: Last week at the Cracker Barrel 400, three of the four Joe Gibbs Racing cars were in contention for the win. Matter of fact, three wide for the lead there at the end. Denny Hamlin getting the win last weekend. And obviously that was a Sophie's choice for Coach Joe Gibbs. You had three of your cars racing for the win. We talked this week with those drivers about rules of engagement and the like. But Todd, I would be curious to get your thoughts. You've obviously been a part of a multi-car team that has been successful with more than one car having successes. What is it like being at the middle part of a racing season and you're ruling the roost? You're winning races. You're in the hunt every single week. What is it like not falling into complacency and being happy with what we have while at the same time pushing to make yourself better for what is coming in the last 10 races in the chase at the end of the year?
6: Yeah, it's a lot easier when you're off to make changes, but you still have to make the changes, because if you ever settle and say we're good enough, you'll be passed. And that's just one of those situations that you've got to continue to push yourself forward. You try to do it in a smart manner because you do have success. You have a recipe that works right now, but how can I make that recipe a little bit better? You've got to continue to push. And like we saw last week, I think Adam Stevens and Christopher Bell, they don't want to run second. So they're going to push a little bit harder to see if they can be the best JGR car as they come forward. Likewise for Chase Briscoe. Denny Hamlin continues. We've never seen him sit on his laurels. He's continuing to push himself forward.
1: So how do you then balance the dynamic of the race team trying to beat your own racing team? You got essentially the same equipment, but you want to beat them for race wins and the championship.
6: You try to out-strategize them. You try to put yourself in better positions. Those are things, and that's one of those, when you get to this part of racing and you have that much success within the organization, it's something you're going to do. You're going to race your teammates for it. You've got to, as Joe sits there, he's got to say, go ahead and

0: race. Just don't wreck each other. And don't cost us a win. And that's one of those situations that you've got to make sure that you understand when the engagement can happen and when you need to lay off of it so that your organization can be more successful.
1: Let's get an update on Denny Hamlin with Steve Post.
2: Denny's been down here looking at the car, and just layman's eye or radio guy's eye, he did significantly less damage on that strake and on the diffuser than Austin Cindric did. In fact, they're using just about a couple inches of tape on one little piece of it up at the front, where Cindric's crew was using tape all the way the full length of it. So Denny apparently did no damage on that diffuser of the car. In fact, Denny looked under the car and was kind of got up with a quizzical look, and then went down to his teammate Ty Gibbs' car and looked under his and kind of shrugged his shoulders like there was no difference between the two diffusers. So that's good news for it. And now the crew has kind of shifted from the damage repair to getting the car prepped. There's one man at the top of the front of the car cooling the engine down. They're running it real quick just to make sure that everything is good as far as the data, the computer on it, but looks like Denny Hamlin's going to do a regular qualifying run here once we get to that portion of this afternoon's program.
3: So if you're a Denny Hamlin fan, that is super news, to say the least. Now, as we continue to get this Group 2 practice in, we're going to qualify the cars coming up here in just a bit, and you'll hear it live here on MRN. Tyler Reddick is the fastest on single lap speeds. Chase Elliott and Kyle Larson are second and third. Chris Buescher is fourth and Denny Hamlin fifth. Rest of the top 10 are Ross Chastain, Bubba Wallace, William Byron, Ryan Blaney, and Carson Hocevar.
1: Shift gears to talk about Kyle Larson here. We have eclipsed the one-year mark since his last win in the NASCAR Cup Series. It has not been an easy year by any stretch for him and Cliff Daniels and the rest of that HendrickCars.com team. However, we come here and that car has speed. The Hendrick cars have speed. Where do you put Kyle Larson in the mix tomorrow, Todd, with the Toyotas? You spent a lot of time talking about Denny Hamlin, Christopher Bell, Chase Briscoe, and Tyler Reddick and others. Where would you put the Hendrick car, specifically Kyle Larson, into tomorrow's mix?
0: I don't know, but I feel like they've got the opportunity to be successful. Looks like we've got...
1: We got trouble in turn two. Christopher Bell has what looks to be a flat left front. We're getting a good look at it here on NASCAR TV, and it looks like at corner entry, the left front let loose on that Ream Toyota Camry.
3: So Christopher Bell, the third car now to have an issue. Second Joe Gibbs Racing car, but the first today with a left front problem. And that happened at the end of the front straightaway, the fastest portion of the racetrack, going off into turn number one.
0: Less damaging than the other two with a left front, because the splitter is up in the air. That coming down there, it may wear on that left front. We call it a lily pad, but the outer portion of the splitter, not as sensitive in an area. So this is one where I feel like they could drive it back around as he's kind of limping through turn three as we come forward. Steve Post, what are you hearing?
2: Yeah, absolutely. You guys have diagnosed it, a left front flat tire. And Todd, your point is precisely what Tab Boyd, the spotter, just said. He said, just limp it around here. There's not nearly as much damage can be done on the front. And so they have also notified NASCAR that he will be limping the car down. Adam Stevens just sitting here kind of shrugs his shoulder and shakes his head, but they're going to bring the Bell car down, and hopefully he does minimal damage on the left front of that car. Third flat tire, left side tires across the board. This is the first left front, though. Christopher Bell, the victim of this one, here this afternoon.
0: And the system that operated for Austin Cindric to get the backup, we don't have that on the front of the cars. So there's no benefit to them to stop on the racetrack. They just need to drive this back around. But they'll have a little wear on that outer portion of the left front splitter, but I don't think it's going to be devastating for him.
1: I had to laugh earlier this week. Christopher Bell has yet to win here at Michigan International Speedway. They're looking for a good run here. Crew Chief Adam Stevens made a comment. Adam is from Ohio, and if you are familiar with the rivalry in college athletics between Ohio and Michigan, he pontificated that perhaps maybe the Michigan folk had put a little spell on that 20 car and his successes here. And obviously, whatever spells have been in place in the past, they obviously are in place today, because this is not the way that Christopher Bell wanted to end his practice session. As you've got Michael McDowell that's limping as well on the racetrack, and perhaps maybe another issue there.
3: Yeah, Michael McDowell a problem. Also, a left rear went down on Eric Jones's car as he's taking his car. Fortunately, Eric Jones able to get his red, white, and blue Dollar Tree Toyota back to the pit lane. So a left rear on Eric Jones, and now Michael McDowell limps his Chevrolet to pit lane.
1: Do we have a problem brewing here, Todd?
0: Well, yes, but no. I think these are all pieces that these crew chiefs can work on. When you look at it, Goodyear gives a minimum pressure for these, minimum cold starting pressure for these tires. And the left side tires are pretty high by Goodyear's minimums. 22 PSI in the left front, 24 in the left rear. As a crew chief, I mean, taking air out puts a diffuser lower. It makes more downforce, especially if you're trimming your car out in different places. You want that to be efficient. I think you're going to see that crew chiefs may have to be a little bit more conservative on their starting pressures for where they start tomorrow.
1: How further down would you start? If you were down there, if you get, what would you say, 21, 24?
0: Well, you're 22 in the left front and 24. We've seen more left rear, so let's work off the 24 PSI number. I mean, 4 or 5 pounds lower than that?
1: Really? That much?
0: I could see these crew chiefs being down at the 20 range, easily 2 to 3 pounds lower than that. But if you're down, let's say you're at 20 PSI, 4 pounds below Goodyear's recommended minimum, that's not an enforced number. That's what Goodyear feels like that tire in these situations will live its way through. That's what they consider a life limit that they can run the entire tire run. So this is one where, as a crew chief, there's performance. You try to understand with your camber settings and your load settings, how much you're into the shock stops and pieces like that where you spike the loads in the tires, how aggressive you can be a little bit lower than that to gain more performance.
3: So what causes the air to deflate from the tires? Is it the humps and the bumps and the tire compressing more?
0: There's a couple places that this kind of gets stressed. One, the bumps. If you're low in the front straightaway, there's that bump in the restart zone. Crossing over that transition of the bottom lane to the second lane, we've got another car slow in the back stretch here, but that there's a transition there that can be shaking the car, you know, the load into the tire as you cross that seam we hear about a lot of times. So that can do it. Or if you run to the bottom and you get down to the apron, you can end up running the left outside shoulder of the tire onto the flat of the apron. That puts a lot of load into the construction.
1: We are getting the black and red flags right now as practice is over for Group 2 for the Firekeepers Casino 400. A couple of other teams out there that are making one final run. Joey Logano is on that list. And now as these flags fly, drivers coming out of the throttle, coasting back to the pits, they will take a little breather, a little hiatus, and then we're going to turn everybody loose for one qualifying lap, and we'll see who will lead us to the green flag tomorrow. From Michigan International Speedway, this is the Motor Racing Network, the voice of NASCAR.
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3: Opportunity for the crews right now to make some final adjustments to their cars to get ready for that one and only lap of qualifying to set the starting lineup for the Firekeepers Casino 400.
1: Don't forget to join us tomorrow, 2 p.m. Eastern Time. NASCAR Live Race Day will be on the air as we will count you down to the Firekeepers Casino 400. We're going to go one-on-one with Ricky Stenhouse Jr., fourth place finish last weekend in Nashville. Him and his Hayak Motorsports team finishing very well last weekend. We're also going to give you the progression. impressive keys to the race. We will also remember Ned Jarrett, who passed away earlier this week. Matter of fact, couple of days ago, we lost Ned at the age of 93. He was a key member of Motor Racing Network beginning back in

0: 1978, and we will celebrate the life and legacy of Ned Jarrett. We'll talk to drivers before we go green in what we anticipate to be a beautiful day for racing tomorrow here in the Irish Hills.
1: Supposed to be in the low to mid 80s tomorrow, mostly sunny skies. It's going to be perfect if you're planning on coming out to the track. Make sure you bring your sunscreen and settle in for a great day of NASCAR Cup Series racing here. Once we wrap up here in Michigan this weekend, it's off to the Pocono Raceway in the Pocono Mountains of Pennsylvania. Very much look forward to that. And in 2 weeks, for the first time, the most highly anticipated races we've seen in a long time outside of the streets of Chicago a few years ago, NASCAR on the Naval Base Coronado in San Diego.
0: That is going to be a blast. There have been several advanced teams that are actually already there. Construction of grandstands and the painting of, you know, pit boxes and signage on the racetrack and around the corner. In and amongst our best of the United States Navy. We're celebrating the birthday of the United States Navy this year. And that is going to be an experience like none other. We'll have it all covered for you on the Motor Racing Network. It's going to be a triple event weekend. Trucks will go Friday. O'Reilly Auto Parts Series Racing Saturday. Cup Series Race on Sunday. Jimmy Johnson's in the truck race. We're going to have Kevin Magnuson, sports car ace, that's going to join Project 91 and Trackhouse Racing. We're going to see a lot of familiar faces, but also some new faces on a brand new layout. That will be one of the most anticipated and looked forward to racing weekends of the year. I hope the events live up to the billing that they're getting.
1: Yeah, I don't know how they wouldn't. And one of the cool things about it, obviously 250 years, the birthday of the United States and the United States military. The Friday, the NASCAR Craftsman Truck Series race on that Friday is open to military families only to be on the property to watch the NASCAR Craftsman Truck Series race to really give them a hearty thank you and salute to our military. So that's going to be pretty spectacular to put on a race just strictly for the military on property.
0: Of course, you know, we're focused on here what we're doing in Michigan. You talk about Pocono, and then we head off to San Diego. This is still in the middle of a mega sweep of races for the Cup Series that will continue on to the return to Sonoma Raceway the following week. Then we make our return to Chicagoland Speedway, then to Atlanta, then to North Wilkesboro, then to the Brickyard for the Brickyard 400, and then the NASCAR Cup Series will get its second and final off weekend at the beginning of August, and then a 14-race run all the way to what will be championship weekend at Homestead Miami Speedway, that happening the second week of November.
1: It really has been a heck of a season already to this point. I can't wait to see how the rest of the 2026 campaign unfolds, as at the moment, some of the Group 1 teams now begin to roll their cars towards the head of the grid at the exit of the pit lane to get set for their qualifying efforts that will be coming up here in just a bit. But Michigan, there's a lot on the line as far as the beautiful casino slot machine trophy, the Firekeepers Casino slot machine trophy that will be handed out. They will also have the Heritage Trophy for the manufacturer, the winning manufacturer. So there's a lot of cool stuff on the line this weekend. Back to Jason Toy.
2: Along with Ross Chastain. Been busy today. Had the truck race earlier. We were just talking about it. But what did you figure out about your Cup car?
3: Yeah, had good fire off speed for a Busch Light Chevy, which is nice. Speed and Cup is just start there, get on first base. I've never played a single inning of baseball in my life, but I see the athletes do it. From there, we built too loose, and so for Brandon McSwain, I made a good adjustment, and we went back out, and the car responded, which is not

0: Chastain. Been a busy boy today. They still got one more lap to put in. How about Steve Post?
1: Yeah, Ross, talking with Ross Chastain down here. I'm wandering along with Brad Keselowski. He's kind of chatting with Noah Gregson. Brad, first and foremost, just getting a chance to race here in the home state again, and I know it's always special to you to be back here in Michigan.
2: Sure is, Postman, and I just want to make it count and get to victory lane. I've been so close so many times with a lot of top fives and seconds and laps led and stage wins and poles, but everything but the win. So hopefully we can get the win and finish that off.
1: How was your car in that practice session, Brad?
2: Decent. I thought the 45 looked phenomenal. He's about a second faster in the field right now, but outside of him, I felt like we were just hovering around that 8th to 10th.
1: 8th to 10th right now for Brad Keselowski. This team will go to work on it, and always good to see Brad here in his home state of Michigan.
3: You know, whenever we come to Michigan International Speedway, you obviously think about the manufacturers over in Detroit. You think about Ford and Chevrolet. Obviously, you think a lot about Ford and their successes here through Roush Racing over the years. But I also think a lot about Brad Keselowski and the Keselowski family. Rochester Hills is a suburb of Detroit. Bob and all the Keselowskis, Brad, been racing here, but he's never been able to win at this racetrack, and I know that's eating him up.
4: Oh, yeah, absolutely. You want to win at the track you grew up going to. That's just human nature. And to his point, he's been close oh so many times. Brad, three-time second-place finisher here at Michigan in a NASCAR Cup Series machine. So to check this one off, and he said it before publicly, winning this would be bigger than winning the Daytona 500 to him. So that's how much it means to win here at Michigan. Everybody has a different perspective.
5: Yeah, I'm sure this is home track. I don't know, the Daytona 500 is a pretty big accomplishment. Especially for Brad, who's a pretty darn good speedway racer. But you look at this, and even to the point, not only the Keselowski family here, but Roush Industries is up here.
3: Yes.
5: So for RFK, this is a big deal.
3: Let's go back to pit road and Steve Post.
1: Bubba Wallace out there in the first group. He's going to go out and do a qualifying lap here as he prepares to go and qualify. And Bubba, what did you learn about your race car there in practice?
6: She's fast, a little bit on edge, but no, our Columbia Camry's good. We need a shot in the ass here. We've had a rough stretch for about a little over a month, and they brought me a piece, so excited to go out and qualify and see what we can do.
1: Charles Denike, we talked to him, and I talked about just the opportunity to qualify. It's been so long to get away from it. It's got to be rewarding just to get a chance to go do this.
6: 1,000%. So excited to hopefully advance our position. I'm really pumped because the car feels good. It's a little edgy for me, but we'll get it out in.
1: Oh, if it's edgy for Bubba Wallace, it's a winner right there. That's Bubba Wallace. He'll be on this first group.
3: He talks about the last month in the NASCAR Cup Series. He finished 9th at Texas Motor Speedway. However, 29th at Watkins Glen, 22nd in the Coca-Cola 600, 32nd at Nashville last weekend. They're just trying to stop the bleeding on that 23 car right now.
4: They are, and this is a good track and has been for Bubba and that 23 team. Back to Jason Toy.
7: Austin Cindric's down here taking a look at his discount tire Ford Mustang. And all right, we talked about it in practice a little bit. You had the tire issue. You got it back here. How's the race car first off, and now will you go back out to qualify? What did you learn?
8: I'm about to learn what a NASCAR Cup Series car drives like with a taped together diffuser. And we're doing it all for pit selection. It's unfortunate. Better today than tomorrow. And just kind of nature having these speeds and these loads. And like I said, learned at least some data info, I guess, of how to keep the tires on this discount tire Ford Mustang.
7: All right, with this racetrack, and this one of the great things about it, you can go 4 or 5 wide. You can pick a lane you want to run here. Does the car feel comfortable in pretty much any part of this racetrack?
8: I got 6 laps of practice, so I did pass one car before we had a tire failure, and it's hard to say. I mean, the restarts here are crazy. I mean, no matter how we cut it, we're going to be starting the back tomorrow, so got to be able to maximize our restarts. That's going to be super important for tomorrow's race.
7: All right, one last question for you on this. When you come to this track at Michigan, Penske, Ford, everything, what's the build-up like to the week with you guys? A little bit of extra step, a little pep in the step when you guys come back here?
8: Well, I definitely think it's important to run well. That's for sure, and we're going to look to do that tomorrow.
7: All right, good luck.
8: Cool, thank you.
7: There you go, Austin Cindric here. Going to go out there. They did get some damage on the splitter on the race car. Actually, the underneath on the race car, they're trying to fix that. But they're going to go tape it up, try to get a good pit selection here for them today.
4: Qualifying is underway.

0: The black and white fanatics Chevrolet of J.J. Yaley is on the racetrack coming up to speed, rocketing down the back straightaway. Jay Guy, longtime crew chief, is back atop the pit box here this weekend for this effort as J.J. Yaley will come to the line to take the green flag.
1: He will be the first car to qualify. He'll be followed by Connor Zilich, Ross Chastain, Alex Bowman, Josh Berry, A.J. Allmendinger. They are the first half dozen cars to go out for their one lap of qualifying. Connor Zilich is a rookie in the NASCAR Cup Series after winning 10 races last year in the NASCAR O'Reilly Auto Parts Series. That young man, Alex, has had a ton of headwinds. They have been looking for something positive, and about the time they do, they get knocked back a couple of pegs or so. Last week, car was running pretty decent, blew a brake rotor going into turn one at Nashville. It just seems like when they take those couple steps forward, they get knocked back two or three as well.
0: One of four full-time NASCAR Cup Series drivers without a top 10 finish this year. Best finish of the season is 14th for Connor Zilich. Did it at Circuit of the Americas. The other drivers without a top 10 are Ty Dillon, Cole Custer, and Cody Ware are yet to get a top 10.
1: Here comes Connor out of turn four to take the green flag to begin his one lap of qualifying. Connor Zilich flying the WeatherTech colors this weekend. Of course, normally flying the Red Bull livery, choice privileges and whatnot, but he and Trackhouse Racing, he has settled in quite nicely. This young man has a lot of talent, and he's a very talented race car driver, and he's just going through the normal bumps in the road that rookies do. However, in his case, with the circumstances that he's been presented, seem to be a bit extreme at times.
0: Yeah, you would think so, especially coming off the type of year he had last year, the NASCAR O'Reilly Auto Parts Series, where he was the class of the field and the dominator. But he's learning that it is tough, the NASCAR Cup Series level, and everything has to go perfectly to put together a good weekend.
1: Connor across the line, 37.720 seconds, 190.880 miles per hour. Alex Bowman coming out of turn number four. Make that Ross Chastain coming out of turn number four. He'll take the green flag while we check him with Jason Toy.
2: Yeah, let's talk a little bit with Noah Gregson here. He gets the word with his teammate from Front Row Motorsports. And Noah, Front Row, you guys had a good truck race earlier today. Got a couple trucks in the top five. You got some, always have fast forwards when you come to tracks like this. How's this race car feeling today?
3: Yeah, first off, great run by the truck team with Lane and Chandler. They've been doing a great job for Front Row and the Ford camp and the truck series and had a good strong run today. But our Rivian car, the Ford Mustang, feels pretty good. So I'm really happy with it in practice. Our pace was all right. Just drafted a lot, just played with different aero situations in traffic and just kind of wanted to see what that was about. But I'm pretty happy with our Rivian at Ford. Just going to go out there and see what we got here in qualifying. I think I can be wide open all the way around the place. But if not, it's not going to be from lack of effort. I'm going to go out there and try my tail off. So fun racetrack. This is the fastest racetrack we go to. Tomorrow when we hit the chip in the draft, we'll be going 211.5 miles an hour. So fastest track we go to here in Michigan. Fun times. Infield, it's packed here. We were driving around. There's so many school buses that are converted into like RVs, and they're all partying out there. So hopefully tomorrow we give them one heck of a show.
2: All right, there you go. Noah Gregson, he's always having a good time. Steve Post, his teammate, got that Loves Ford looking pretty good as well.
4: Todd Gilliland down here getting ready to go out. He'll go right out before Noah, as a matter of fact. Noah just told Jason Toy that he's hoping to hold it wide open on a qualifying lap. What's your sense with your race car? Are you going to be able to try that as well?
5: we did not have a very good practice session there, but that's what history shows, right? Last year here, pretty much everyone was wide open. So probably about 15, 20 degrees hotter. And we'll see when we get out there. It usually takes for the first guy to do it, and then it seems like everyone catches on pretty quick and does it. So we'll see.
4: See what happens with it. We'll see who that first guy is. Todd Gilliland going to go out here in just a little bit.
0: He will. There are drivers that are getting qualifying laps in right now, and Alex Bowman has gone to the top of the leaderboard, 191.688 miles per hour. Ross Chastain is currently second. second. Connor Zilich is third. J.J. Yaley is fourth of the four. And Josh Berry is on the racetrack.
1: Josh Berry driving for the Wood Brothers. Hard to come to Michigan, Alex, without thinking about the legendary David Pearson and all the damage that he and the Wood Brothers did here over the years.
0: Oh, absolutely right about that.
1: Look out, turn four. Berry's around. He'll spin the car. He's trying to hang on to it, keep it out of the wall and out of the grass, and he'll do it. What a save for Josh Berry, as that had calamity written all over it.
0: Yeah, it did. And he's going to come to a stop on the apron of the racetrack, a good 150 yards shy of the start-finish line, and that'll slow things down here in the qualifying order process. Going back to the Wood Brothers, you're talking about thinking about David Pearson. Dale Jarrett got his first win here, and he did it with the legendary Wood Brothers as well. So many drivers driving for the Wood Brothers having success in a car painted very similar to this one right now that Josh Berry just had a spin in.
1: Wood Brothers Racing, 11 wins here at Michigan International Speedway, 10 of them coming from David Pearson, one from Dale Jarrett, as Alex mentioned a moment ago. So this is a very unique situation with Josh Berry spinning on the racetrack as he was coming to the checkered flag. A.J. Allmendinger was on the racetrack coming to the green. A.J. had to abort. He's coming down pit road, and he'll go back to the front of the line. But now the AMR safety team and also the tow truck there right behind, and it looks like they are going to jack up the back of the Wood Brothers car like they did for Austin Cindric earlier.
0: Yeah, and both looks like both rear tires are flat on the Josh Berry car. Not sure about the front tires as of yet, as he went for a big sweeping spin up off of turn number four. We just heard a moment ago the car just a bit edgy out there, and I forget which driver said that already. It was Bubba Wallace talking about just being a bit edgy, but clearly it was a bit edgy there for Josh Berry, Steve Post.
4: Josh Berry having a conversation with Miles Stanley, the crew chief, and spotter, of course, keeping an eye on things is where it stopped down here. Both right side tires are down, and he's going to back the car. As a matter of fact, he is doing that right now. Miles said, I do not want to put a wrecker truck on it. I would rather you drag a little bit on the right side of the car and get it back to the entrance of pit road and back to the garage area. So that's, in fact, what they're doing right now. The wrecker truck is there. The wrecker truck's doing about a K-turn to go back to the safety of where it belongs, and Josh Berry is backing the car down to the entrance of pit road, and then he'll drive it down and into the garage area, and then they'll assess what the damage is under the right side of that Wood Brothers Ford.
0: So Josh Berry has finally gotten it to the entrance to pit road after going reverse on the apron of the racetrack. Looks like he's going to have to take it reverse down pit lane as well. I'm not sure he was going to be able to drive it forward with the flat tires that he has on there, so he's going to take it reverse all the way down the pit lane.
1: My goodness, that's a sight you don't see very often, but Josh Berry is indeed backing the car up pit road after going for a spin. A.J. Allmendinger, looks like they're adjusting tire pressures on his car. He was next up. Ryan Preece is queued up. He's ready for action, along with Brad Keselowski, Austin Hill, Bubba Wallace, Cody Ware, and John Hunter Nemechek. 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
1: Yeah. Back at Michigan, NASCAR Cup Series qualifying back underway after Josh Berry went for a spin in turn four. He had two flat right side tires. They backed the car onto pit road, and they've been permitted to change those tires, and he then will be able to go qualify again. Right now on the racetrack, you've got Ryan Preece of Roush Fenway Keselowski Racing. Ryan Preece will go to the top of the leaderboard, 37.551 seconds, 191.739 miles per hour.
0: Exactly 1/100th of a second faster than Alex Bowman's time. Walk us through the process, Todd Gordon. A.J. Allmendinger was on the track coming up to speed when Berry spun, had to come back to pit road. Clearly, he was the next car in line, but he is not going back out on the track yet. What's the process?
11: Well, I think part of it is they've got to get some

0: temperature out of the motors, and they, you don't get the cool down unit to plug in down there, so they've got to let this cycle and work its way to get the engine temperatures down. The guys are resetting the tire pressures because they did launch out of pit road, went through one and two, was going down the backstretch. They were putting heat in everything as they started to go before the caution came out. So they're giving them time to kind of get all their temperatures back down, to get the tires cooled down, to get back where it's as close to how it was rolling off pit road to start with.
1: Ryan Preece will come across the line and will be ushered back to second as his boss, Brad Keselowski, will go to the top. First driver in 192-mile-an-hour territory, 192-123 on the stopwatch, 37.476 miles per hour. Another Ford going to the top of the leaderboard.
2: Now it's Austin Hill for Richard Childress Racing in the Rebel Bourbon Chevrolet number 33 car. Austin Hill ran the most laps of anybody in practice earlier today. That's certainly understandable, trying to continue to get acclimated, even though he's driven cup cars before, not to the extent he has and not here at Michigan until today.
1: The car that Austin is driving today and tomorrow is a blacked out Rebel Bourbon paint scheme in honor of Kyle Busch, who passed away a little over 2 weeks ago. Of course, the number change happened once Kyle passed away. They have pulled out the number 33. That's what Austin is driving here today. Austin Hill going to third overall on the leaderboard of the seven that have qualified, 191.729 miles an hour for Austin.
2: So far, Brad Keselowski sits atop the leaderboard. Let's check in with Steve Post.
3: Yeah, I've made my way right down here to the exit of pit road where A.J. Allmendinger sits. The cars are in line down here, and I think A.J. is going to be the next one to go. As a matter of fact, he is, and he is kind of on the outside line right now alongside of Cody Ware's car. They have got the temperature down on the car. The crew just gave the signal thumbs up, and there goes A.J. Allmendinger down and away. NASCAR officials sending him out. So three or four cars is the amount of time it took for them to cool that engine down and get it back to a starting point for A.J. Allmendinger to resume his qualifying efforts.
1: A.J. Allmendinger pulls onto the racetrack. Bubba Wallace comes off turn four to the checkered flag. After telling us the car was edgy in practice, what does he do in qualifying?
2: Oh, he's going to go to the top of the leaderboard in a big way. 37.133 seconds, 193.898 miles per hour. Bubba Wallace easily to the top of the leaderboard, and that is a strong lap.
1: Man, that is a lot of speed out of that Toyota Camry from 2311 Racing. In case you're curious, last year's qualifying effort here by Chase Briscoe, 195.514 miles an hour. That is the fastest Gen 7 qualifying lap ever. Well, don't know if that's going to be eclipsed, but obviously Bubba Wallace pushing things forward in that direction.
2: The sun continues to beat down. There are some shade now on the front side here. That's just simply because of the sun behind the massive grandstands here at MIS. So the track itself is emblazoned in beautiful Michigan sunshine. As here comes A.J. Allmendinger coming down to the line to get his qualifying lap of record in.
1: Checker flag is waiting for A.J. Allmendinger, and he will accept that checkered flag. He will go to the second position, 192.220 miles an hour. That's 37.457 seconds. The impressive thing about what A.J. Allmendinger and Colleague Racing have been doing, they had zero manufacturing support. When they broke off from Richard Childress Racing and Chevrolet last year, they're obviously developing the Ram program. They are not associated with any type of manufacturer on the Cup program, but they have actually put their nose to the grindstone, and they've been having some successes for a team that's a single car team and not associated with an OEM.
2: Yeah, you're right about that. As Colleague Racing with A.J. Allmendinger, Ty Dillon aboard over there as well. Fantastic effort that they've been able to put together. Ty Dillon had a great run at Nashville last week. Back to Jason Toy.
4: Kyle Larson walks along here as he gets ready to jump behind his Chevrolet and get out to qualifying. 25 minutes, not a lot of time. Did you get some things figured out on this race car?
5: Yeah, I mean, I think my car felt really close. So I was happy about how our practice went, and hopefully we can just dial it in just a little bit overnight and have a good race tomorrow. But it starts the qualifying here, so hopefully we can have some commitment and lay down a good lap.
4: We're starting to see the shadows get a lot longer here, and that meaning they're starting to cover up the track even more. Is that going to help this track get a little more speed out of it?
5: I don't know. I would assume, yeah, it'll probably speed some things up. Wish we would have had a better end of the race in Nashville to go out a little later, but we'll try to make the most of it here.
4: All right, there you go. Kyle Larson getting ready to jump behind the wheel of his HendrickCars.com Chevrolet. See, folks?
3: Yeah, Kyle's a three-time winner here. Joey Logano, a three-time winner here at Michigan. So, Joey, how are things on the Auto Trader Ford? How are things?
6: Auto Trader Mustang. It looks pretty good today, and I think the balance of it was pretty good in race trim there. Needed a little bit of speed, but the balance was pretty close. So just fine-tuning from here, and we'll see what qualifying brings us. It seems like everyone is very, very close to wide open. It looked like Bubba just held it wide open down the other end. So it'll be a hairy lap, to say the least.
3: No doubt about it. How has this track evolved year after year? What have we learned about it, at least so far today, maybe even with the truck race? What have we learned about the evolution and aging of this racetrack?
6: It hasn't changed much. You know, you would think that harsh winters up here and, you know, more bumps would be, you know, showing up. But, I mean, they paved this place. They did a good job. I mean, it still doesn't wear tires out that much. The bumps are minimal. Besides the French straightaway, here's a couple of big ones. But it's a pretty smooth track still.
3: Pretty smooth track. We'll see if he gets a smooth qualifying run. That's Joey Logano.
2: 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We'll give you his time and speed in just a moment. 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
2: Cody Ware's qualifying lap has just completed, 190.905 miles per hour. Cody Ware good enough for 8th overall as John Hunter Nemechek takes the green flag. Check in with Steve Post. Check that, Jason Toy.
4: Well, let's check in with Daniel Suarez. Since last time, we hadn't had a chance to talk to Daniel since he picked up the win of the Coke 600, and you're watching telemetry. First off, first time we've caught up with you since then. Congratulations on that victory. What has that done for momentum with this team as you start working your way through the rest of the season?
13: Yeah, I mean, definitely, you know, the energy and the mood of the entire team didn't change. This team has been already very strong and doing great things, but definitely winning makes you feel that all the work and all the long hours are being worth it, right? So super, super proud of all this team. I couldn't be more proud of being part of Aspire More Sports and every man and woman that makes these cars go super fast, because it takes an army, right? And sometimes we don't give them enough credit.
4: How fast is this car here at Michigan for you? How fast is this car for you at Michigan through that practice session?
13: It's pretty quick. I think that hopefully here very soon, the pole is going to be wide open. So we're going to find out if the 7 has it in it or not.
4: Good luck.
13: Thank you.
4: Daniel Suarez picked up the win at Coke 600 a couple weeks ago. He's got that sticker right next to his name over top of the doorpost. Steve Post.
3: Yeah, Ricky Stenhouse Jr. coming off a great fourth place run at Nashville last week. Ricky, momentum on this team. How important is it for this little race team to get days like you had last week at Nashville?
14: Yeah, it's huge. Everybody at Hayek's been working really hard since the off week and gained a lot more points than we did before the off week. So, you know, just continuing to work hard, make sure we don't miss any details, and just, you know, continue to show up and bring the best car we can to the track. And then, you know, once we're here, continuing to improve it, you know, throughout the race. We weren't great at Nashville early on, but I felt like we made our car better and better and then capitalized on it there at the end.
3: The metrics that we set this on, can you describe the difference in qualifying late? You're going to go out late. There's only 6 or 8 cars behind you. How important is that? Can you tell our listeners to describe what the importance of that is?
14: Yeah, it's huge. I mean, you get to see what everybody else is doing, but you also you know, get the track to come, you know, to you a little bit and have a little bit more grip as, you know, more cars go out, pick up rubber, and then also as, you know, the temperatures drop a little bit, especially, you know, qualifying this late in the afternoon. So no bad things going out later, that's for sure.
3: No bad things, that's for sure. And it was a good thing last week, that fourth place run for Ricky Stenhouse Jr. and this Hayek Motorsports team at Nashville Super Speedway.
1: Cole Custer just posted the third fastest lap of the 193.522. But William Byron, Alex, has just gone to the top of the leaderboard.
2: First one to break into the 194 mile an hour bracket. Byron, 194.395 miles per hour. That's 37.038 seconds. It's William Byron, Bubba Wallace, Cole Custer, John Hunter Nemechek with a good lap. He is fourth, and A.J. Allmendinger currently fifth.
1: Jason Toy?
4: Zane Smith with a couple of top tens the last couple of weeks, and things have been going in great momentum. He's got a truck win here, and you've had good success here in the past. So that momentum you guys have had here the last couple of weeks and finishes with this race car, how does that transition here to a track like this?
15: Yeah, it's always great to, one, get momentum early in the year, and then, again, go into a great racetrack for yourself and your team with some momentum on your side. So was pretty happy with our Aaron's Ford Mustang, but just wish it showed a little bit better lap time, but hopefully it'll drive good tomorrow. But always enjoy my time here in Michigan, and looking forward to qualifying here in a minute.
4: All right, he's got a very fast Ford Mustang as he gets ready to jump behind the wheel of that Aaron's color. It's got the blue and the green seat post. It's a good-looking race car. That puppy dog likes to stare at you.
3: I'll tell you, a good-looking race car as well as the Napa colors. This is just the blue, yellow, and white colors for Chase Elliott. Car always looks good. Chase, you're a three-time runner-up here at Michigan. What do we need to do here tomorrow to change that and make you a winner here?
15: Yeah, just keep trying to tune in the old Napa Chevy as much as we can and try to execute a good day like always. You know, that's always the goal every week. But, yeah, it's been a up-and-down track over the years. I feel like it was really good there early on to us and had some really, really good runs to start, and then kind of went through a period of time where it's just been kind of okay. So hopefully this weekend's a step back in the right direction and we can give ourselves a shot tomorrow.
3: What's a qualifying lap mean here? What do you need to do to have a shot at the pole?
15: I think you're going to have to be wide open for sure, and just, you know, be really tidy around the racetrack as much as you can. Try and scrub as little speed as possible. So definitely an art to that. You know, William laid down a great lap, so gonna take a look at it and hopefully you know, try to go do it just a little better.
3: There he is. He's got all the computers down here, all the simulation, and taking a look at to see what William Byron did. Byron went fast here, so we'll see what Chase Elliott can do to duplicate or go a little bit better.
2: Currently, it's a Chevrolet, a Toyota, and a Ford. 1-2-3, William Byron, Bubba Wallace, Chris Buescher, and across the line now goes Todd Gilliland.
1: Todd Gilliland, 15th overall of the 16th that have qualified, a 190.830 mile per hour lap. We had a handful of drivers that had tire challenges in practice. One of them, Christopher Bell. He's with Jason Toy.
4: Yeah, he's had a very, very busy day today. Ran the truck race earlier and came out in practice. Had it shortened up a little bit with that tire issue. First off, did you guys ascertain what happened there? And then also, too, were you able to get enough out of that race car before that happened?
16: Yeah, I don't know what happened, but yeah, it's a bummer. I love qualifying here, and certainly don't think we're going to have what it takes now after the underbody damage there with the flat tires. So just go out here, and hopefully we can beat a couple cars, get a little bit better pit stall selection, and yeah, have to start in the back tomorrow.
4: All right, there you go. That is Christopher Bell here trying to get that pit selection right now so they can make some repairs to make that car faster for tomorrow. Steve Post.
3: Ryan Blaney down here. And, of course, we have his former crew chief, Todd Gordon, with us here. Ryan, Todd, share with us what it meant for him to win here in Penske's home area, Ford's home area. What did it mean to you to get a win here at this racetrack, the Heritage Trophy and everything else?
17: Yeah, it's a big deal for Ford, you know, to have that trophy at headquarters, and, you know, to share it with Edsel in Victory Lane, you know, a handful of years ago was really great. You know, so hopefully we can make another run at it. Like I said, they take a lot of pride in having that trophy that all their employees can see, and really pride themselves for having it for a year, and so we'd like to bring it back.
3: How good is the car?
17: Yeah, I'm okay. Not too bad. Try to piece it together here a little bit, try to throw a good lap down here, but I think we're fairly close. Just gotta work on it a little bit overnight.
3: We'll see what happens with it. That is Ryan Blaney.
2: couple of drivers have gotten qualifying laps in as we were hearing that. Noah Gregson will go to the number six spot in his Front Row Motorsports entry. Here's Riley Herbst down to the line right now. He's 23-11.

0: Racing Toyota. Riley Herbst, a pretty good lap. He'll go to second best for Riley Herbst. So it's William Byron, Riley Herbst, Bubba Wallace, Chris Buescher, and Cole Custer currently the top five for Michigan International Speedway. This is the Motor Racing Network, the voice of NASCAR.
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5: We welcome you back to Michigan International Speedway. Qualifying for tomorrow's Firekeepers Casino 400 is underway. Let's get you back pit lane right now. Steve Post.
6: One of the stories over the last couple of weeks is Shane Van Gisbergen and his run on the oval tracks at Charlotte and in Nashville. So, Shane, as you work to continue to improve on the ovals, how'd you find things here today in Michigan?
7: Yeah, hello. Bit of a struggle, so hopefully it gets a little better for tomorrow. But, yeah, try and qualify now. It looks like it's almost flat the whole way, so should be pretty on edge.
6: What's it mean to you to see progress? You've worked so hard at ovals. What's it mean to see progress for you?
7: Yeah, thanks. It's just hard work. Everyone on the team's been really helpful, and it's just steady progression, I guess, and hopefully we just keep it rolling.
6: Another chapter in that steady progression is tomorrow. That's Shane Van Gisbergen here at Michigan, ready to go out and qualify here in just a little bit.
8: SVG getting queued up and ready to go. Next up will be Austin Dillon. We've also got Ty Dillon rolling onto the racetrack soon. He'll be followed in part by Kyle Larson, Daniel Suarez, Michael McDowell, Joey Logano, Eric Jones, and others. Back to pit road and Jason Toy.
9: Denny Hamlin's going to be the last one to go out here today and sits down here looking over telemetry and checking things out on the phone, talking things over with the crew. All right, Denny, what are the advantages of going late? And you guys start disqualifying here a little bit later as well. You start to get a lot more shadows on this racetrack. And you're watching those speeds go up. What are you watching and what are you learning?
10: Yeah, it's just kind of, you know, how much throttle we can hold. Certainly we're getting pushing into one a little bit faster than you know, what we planned on. Our car's obviously got some damage on it, so it's not going to be perfect. But obviously we'll have the best conditions, but, you know, I think it'd be far-fetched to be, you know, anything inside the top five.
9: All right, that's as the driver. What about the owner when you look up and you see one of your drivers right there in that second spot, and Riley with a very fast Camry?
10: Yeah, he did a great job executing that lap, and Bubba did as well, considering where he went out. And hey, I think the track, a lot of it is this, these wind gusts. What happens on your lap? Do you get a gust or not? And then, you know, how well can you hold your line and have a car that's underneath you? That'll matter.
9: All right, Denny Hamlin will be the last to qualify.
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5: Austin Dillon just got his qualifying lap in. Todd Gordon, where'd Austin Dillon fall into line?
11: He came across seventh with the three car. 37.277 seconds. Was 193.149 miles an hour.
8: That's a good qualifying lap there for Austin Dillon. His brother Ty is on the racetrack right now. I said earlier that it was a single-car operation, a two-car effort for Colleague Racing. A.J. Allmendinger, this is the second Colleague car. Ty Dillon coming off turn four, and he'll be coming to the green flag.
5: Ty Dillon had a 12th place run last week in the Cracker Barrel 400 at the Nashville Super Speedway. Best finish since Atlanta last June, as Ty Dillon will come across the line. Ninth best for Ty Dillon right now. So Colleague Racing cars at the moment sit ninth and 10th, which is still just remarkable given the fact they got zero manufacturer support.
8: Here comes a driver that's on the short list to consider for winning tomorrow. Kyle Larson, HendrickCars.com, three-time Michigan winner, but the last time Kyle won here, he was driving for Chip Ganassi Racing. Would love to take Rick Hendrick to victory lane tomorrow afternoon. Kyle Larson will take that red, white, and blue Chevy Camaro off turn.

0: Two, car's got a lot of speed. The question is, does he have enough speed to go toe-to-toe with his Hendrick Motorsports teammate in William Byron, who set a lap of 194.395 miles an hour. Here he comes off the corner, checkered flag waving for Kyle at the start-finish line.
1: Here it is. Larson flashes by, and Kyle Larson will go to the top of the leaderboard. What a lap for Larson, 194.768 miles per hour. First driver to hit the 36-second bracket at 36.967 seconds. Kyle Larson, William Byron right now are the fast two, and they both come from the Hendrick Motorsports shop.
0: That fast lap, about a tenth and a half off of last year's pole speed set by Chase Briscoe. Again, that mark, 195.514 miles an hour. Now, if you're curious, that is not the qualifying record here at Michigan. That belongs to Jeff Gordon, and that was a speed of 206.558 miles an hour. That will not be eclipsed today, although if it is, that car will be in tech for the next 6 months.
1: Yeah, it will.
2: Yes, I remember that lap for Jeff Gordon. And that was back when we had three practices. And that early morning practice on Saturday, every motor guy was just nervous as anything because we turned so many RPMs and just ran so much throttle around this place as it was cool asphalt.
1: Daniel Suarez, a great lap. He'll go to third right now as we check in with Steve Post.
3: Now Chase Briscoe making his way to his car. Chase, you won the pole last year. Do you have a car to do it again here this year?
4: Oh, gosh. Didn't feel like it in practice. That was interesting. We were just out of control. Felt like I could crash at any point. So, yeah, I don't know. We'll see what we got here. I mean, I'm going to try to hold it wide open. I texted my wife a second ago. I said, there's a good chance I probably crash right here. So, yeah, I'm just really, really loose. But it's kind of been a common theme. You know, I was talking to Ty even, and he felt the same way. So, yeah, I don't know. We'll see what we got here. Our Bass Pro Shops Tracker Toyota, and hopefully go back-to-back poles.
3: We shall see what happens indeed. That's Chase Briscoe.
0: Michael McDowell comes across the start-finish line. The checkered flag is waving for that effort right there. Michael McDowell, ninth overall with a 193.149 mile per hour lap.
1: So at the moment, three Chevrolet Camaros go 1-2-3, and Kyle Larson, William Byron, and Daniel Suarez. Two Toyotas and Riley Herbst and Bubba Wallace occupy 4 and 5. First Ford, and the only Ford currently in the top 10, is Chris Buescher in position number 6. Rest of the top 10 as they sit at the moment. Cole Custer is 7th. John Hunter Nemechek is 8th. Michael McDowell 9th, and Austin Dillon is 10th.
0: Noah Gregson is 11th. Ty Dillon is 12th. A.J. Allmendinger is 13th. Brad Keselowski 14th, and Ryan Preece 15th. Austin Hill is 16th. 17th is Alex Bowman. You've also got Austin Cindric in 18th. Ross Chastain 19th, and Cody Ware in 20th.
1: Connor Zilich is 21st, Todd Gilliland 22nd, and J.J. Yaley is 23rd. Those are all the drivers that have taken a lap. Checkered flag is out for Joey Logano. He'll rip by the start and finish line, and Joey Logano will go into the top 10, although barely. He will go to the number 9 spot.
0: Up next, Eric Jones is on the racetrack. He'll be followed by Zane Smith, then Ty Gibbs, Ricky Stenhouse Jr., Carson Hocevar, Shane Van Gisberg, and Ryan Blaney, Chase Briscoe, Chase Elliott, Tyler Reddick, Christopher Bell, and Denny Hamlin. Then qualifying here at Michigan will be complete.
1: It's a beautiful evening here at MIS. The rest of the weekend is supposed to be spectacular for tomorrow's Firekeepers Casino 400 as the next driver pulls off the pit lane. It is Eric Jones, one of a handful of drivers who had a cut down tire in practice earlier today. For Jones, it was a left rear tire and what is the red, white, and blue beautiful Toyota with dollar Tree sponsorship on board that race car this weekend.
0: Eric really had his hands full in practice earlier today. He was able to hang on to the race car, didn't ding or put any dents in the fenders, but we'll see what Eric Jones and his Legacy Motor Club Toyota Camry can do. Off turn number 4, here comes Eric onto the racetrack, and the shadows here on the main straightaway are getting larger. If you look all the way towards turn 4, we're in shade all the way down to just before the entrance of turn number 1, then a break in some shade, and then you get more shade than the rest of the racetrack, Alex, is bathed in Michigan sunshine.
1: Keeping an eye on the flags as well, talking about the wind gusts and how much they can come into play. Right now the wind is picked up. It is a headwind right down the back straightaway. It should be a tailwind, though, once he comes up off of turn number 4. But Eric Jones at the moment works about midway through turns 3 and 4, the middle of the racetrack, and see what kind of lap Eric Jones, the Michigan native, can put in.
0: From Byron, Michigan,

0: is Erik Jones. Here he comes across the start-finish line. He will take the checkered flag and shut down his qualifying lap. Wow, third overall. That would make him the fastest Toyota right now with a speed of 194.122 miles per hour.
1: Kyle Larson, William Byron, now Erik Jones, the top three. Daniel Suarez and Riley Herbst, the current top five. Green flag goes in the air for Zane Smith, who's putting together a career season in the NASCAR Cup Series. He's got five top 10 finishes. He's led 59 laps this year. He's got one stage win, and all of those are the most he's had in his Cup Series career. So Zane Smith driving the Aaron's Dream Machine Ford Mustang this weekend. Rockets down the back straightaway and heads for turns 3 and 4.
0: That is one driver that goes about his work very quietly. Not a lot of flash, not a lot of hubbub. Zane Smith is a good bread and butter race car driver. Ran well in the NASCAR Craftsman Truck Series, and he's doing quite well here in the NASCAR Cup Series as well. Checker flag is waving. Ninth overall for Zane Smith in that Front Row Motorsports effort, 193.481 miles per hour.
1: So Zane Smith, what a good qualifying effort. Remember, you pick your pit box based off of how you qualify, so the better off you are in qualifying, the better pit selection you're going to have, as the green flag goes in the air for a Joe Gibbs Racing Toyota driver, and that is Ty Gibbs, as he'll rocket off into turn number one.
0: Off into turn number one goes Ty Gibbs. This is another driver that's turned the corner here in 2026. He's had some win. He won earlier this year, obviously, at Bristol, but he's been had that consistent burst of racing in the springtime inside of the top 10, although had some challenges of late. They're just trying to get things squared away on that number 54 Monster Energy Toyota Camry. Here comes Ty off the corner, trying to keep the throttle matted as he works his way to the line. Checkered flag is waving. Will he knock Kyle Larson off of the top of the leaderboard?
1: Checkered flag is up, and indeed he does. Ty Gibbs goes to the top of the leaderboard. 194.842 miles per hour, 36.953 seconds, and Ty Gibbs goes to the provisional pole. Right now, let's pause 10 seconds for station identification on the Motor Racing Network. Motor Racing Network live at Michigan International Speedway, NASCAR Cup Series pole qualifying for the Firekeepers Casino. I'm Alex Hayden, along with Mike Bagley and Todd Gordon in the broadcast booth. We've got Steve Post and Jason Toy in the pit lane, and Jason, I believe, is caught up with Tyler Reddick.
2: Yeah, Tyler's taking the walk down to get jump in his car here. And Tyler, you watch all these drivers continue to knock more and more speed out of these race cars, some of your teammates up there as well. So what does that give you as you get ready to jump behind the wheel of this car?
3: Yeah, a lot of confidence for us in our Rockstar Energy Toyota Camry. We were obviously really good in practice and had a lot of speed there too. So, yeah, just looking to see how fast we can go with our 2311 number 45 and hopefully we can put on pole.
2: All right, he's going to grip it and rip it. Tyler Reddick getting ready to qualify.
0: Indeed, and Tyler Reddick had a lot of speed in practice earlier. We are getting down to the nitty-gritty here in qualifying for the NASCAR Cup Series. Ricky Stenhouse Jr. is set to go. He also will be followed by Carson Hocevar. SVG, that's Shane Van Gisbergen, Blaney, Briscoe, Elliott, Reddick, Bell, and Hamlin. And then we will know who will be leading us to green tomorrow in the Firekeepers Casino 400.
1: So as we wait for the next car to pull out onto the racetrack, Todd, we've had a great day of racing already with the NASCAR Craftsman Truck Series. Corey Heim was able to pick up the win there. The ARCA Menards Series ran here yesterday. Gio Ruggiero with the win. As usual, this track is racy yet again.
4: Yeah, it sure puts on some spectacular racing. We got a doozy of a race today. Just all over every lap, seemed like there were opportunities for guys just drafting around each other. I look for tomorrow to be just as exciting as we to bring this forward. I can't wait to see whether the cup cars, typically the trucks can't make a racetrack as wide as the cup cars can. From what we saw in the truck race today, I'm anxious to see what these cup cars can bring tomorrow.
0: Well, we know there's at least three lanes. We saw that in practice earlier today. Corey Heim gave us a fourth lane before he won the NASCAR Craftsman Truck Series race earlier today. The question is, where will the cup cars go? We hear that the fast lane is about a lane and a half off the bottom of the racetrack. However, we've seen cars fast on the bottom. We've seen them swinging around the outside. So looks like there'll be plenty of lane offerings tomorrow afternoon.
4: And I don't think anybody will run up against the wall by themselves. But if you've got cars that are covering the other three lanes, I think you're going to go to where the clean

0: air can get to, especially these cup cars, because you have to get the center of the nose to clean air in order to make that diffuser work in the back. As Ricky Stenhouse Jr. rolling through 3 and 4 on the up-to-speed lap.
1: Here he comes to the green flag as Ricky Stenhouse Jr. from Olive Branch, Mississippi. Stenhouse will take the green flag and begin his two-mile journey under the clock here at Michigan.
2: I had a chance to visit with Ricky earlier this week. We'll bring you that interview tomorrow on NASCAR Live Race Day. They're coming off a fourth-place finish. Had a chance to visit with Mike Kelly, his crew chief, earlier today. And he says there are advantages to being a single-car team. You don't have to go through maybe all of the layers that you would in a larger organization. There's a small core group of people that work together, and that is another race team that's on an island that doesn't have access to some of the resources that some of the other teams do.
1: I've had visits with Mike Kelly and Ricky as well, and part of that, too, is with a smaller team, in order to keep good employees there, not going to other teams and multi-car organizations. They pay their employees exceptionally well. They keep them happy. The culture inside the shop is spectacular there at Hayak Motorsports, and Stenhouse has got his lap in.
2: 16th overall, a 192.812 mile per hour lap. Ricky Stenhouse Jr.'s qualifying effort is in the books, and now all attentions turn to Portage, Michigan's Carson Hocevar, who's just taken the green flag.
1: Hocevar runs the middle of the racetrack up off of turn number 2 and heads for the back straightaway. He's got the black and yellow Ziegler Automotive colors on board his Chevrolet Camaro from Spire Motorsports. Hocevar down into turn number 3. He's going to run about a lane and a half up off of the white line from the bottom again. Hocevar trying to get a good lap in here today.
2: He's on a heater. Here he comes out of turn number 4. That black and yellow Chevrolet takes the checkered flag, and Carson Hocevar will go to the top of the leaderboard. The first driver in 195 mile an hour territory. That's a 195.022 mile per hour lap, and no doubt a testosterone rich lap for Carson Hocevar.
1: Yeah, it absolutely was. A Shane Van Gisbergen, wasting no time, has already taken the green flag. SVG, the New Zealander, takes his car down into turns 1 and 2, trying to duplicate the same thing. And what we're learning is you have to go wide open all the way around this racetrack to have any shot at pole position, Todd. And that takes some guts.
0: Yeah, definitely does. And especially turns 1 and 2, because you don't have an opportunity. You've just got to trust it. And it's a challenge down there. The cars that are going to be, if you're going to sit on the pole, though, you're going to have to figure out 3 and 4. Seems fairly consistent. Guys can get wide open. Guys, you got to have good turn in your race car to get to the bottom while you're on throttle.
2: Well, that's not the qualifying lap he was looking for. 24th overall, and he's back in 191.683 mile per hour territory right there. So SVG going to have some work to do tomorrow when the green flag flies. The green flag is flying now for Ryan Blaney, who takes his Team Penske highlighter yellow Ford Mustang off the end of the front straightaway.
1: That runs the same line as everybody else, about a lane and a half up off of the bottom of the speedway for Ryan Blaney. He'll exit turn number 2 and rock it down the backstretch here at Michigan International Speedway. Winds have died down at the current moment as he works his way into turn number 3. Blaney trying to get himself a good lap and maybe, just maybe, a top spot.
2: Here comes Ryan out of turn number 4. Checkered flag is waving for him at the start-finish line, and Ryan Blaney will accept that checkered flag. His qualifying lap is over, and Ryan Blaney will go 14th overall, 193.247 miles per hour.
1: So Blaney will go to cool the race car down. Just a handful of cars remaining here in qualifying. Chase Briscoe, the next driver in line, as he comes down to take the green flag from Shannon Bednarik. And Briscoe and his Joe Gibbs Racing Toyota will work his way off into turn number 1. Flags are pointed southbound right now, straight down, and there's no wind blowing right now for Briscoe as he exits turn number 2 and heads for the backstretch.
2: This is the pole sitter from last year. Chase Briscoe set that blazingly fast lap, the fastest Gen 7 qualifying lap to date, And we'll see what he does right now. This is going to be close to see if he can back it up. He comes off the end of the back straightaway. Here he comes, bringing that Bass Pro Shops Toyota Camry to the main straightaway.
1: Is it going to be enough to knock Carson Hocevar to the number two spot? Checkered flag is out. As here comes Briscoe's lap, it is third best. It'll be Hocevar still atop the leaderboard. Ty Gibbs is second. Chase Briscoe is third. Kyle Larson fourth. William Byron rounds out the top five so far.
2: Chase Elliott and that Napa number nine exits turn four to take the green flag, and it is crunch time. After Chase, there's only three cars left to go. They're all Toyotas in Tyler Reddick, Christopher Bell, and Denny Hamlin.
1: Here's Chase Elliott now in the middle of turns one and two. Good exit up off of the corner for Elliott. Hammer down all the way down the back straightaway for Chase Elliott and his Hendrick Motorsports Chevrolet into turn number three. Elliott trying to climb the leaderboard here in qualifying and get a good starting spot in the Firekeepers Casino 400.
2: Quite a sporty lap for Chase Elliott. Car looks like it's got a lot of speed, but we're about to find out if it's enough speed for Carson Hocevar. Chase Elliott off the corner. Checkered flag is up. Chase Elliott goes to fourth with a 194.816 mile per hour lap. That's 36.958 seconds. Good run, but it is not enough to knock Carson Hocevar off the top of the leaderboard.
1: Here comes Tyler Reddick. Green flag is out. We heard Brad Keselowski say a little earlier in his interview that this car looked like it was head and shoulders above everybody else. What can he do now in qualifying? Tyler Reddick up off turn number two.
2: Now, the interesting thing about this is he was fast in practice earlier. When he took the green flag, he was already slower than the pole speed, and he's not been able to capitalize. He's going to have to make up some time off the corner if he wants to take a lap, just monitoring the telemetry. Here as he comes back to the line.
1: Checker flag is out for Tyler Reddick to the line, trying to knock Hocevar back to second. He will not do it. Second fastest for Tyler Reddick. Hocevar dodges another bullet, and then there were two. Christopher Bell is on the racetrack now. Carson Hocevar still the fastest so far in Michigan.
2: Carson Hocevar down on pit road, arms folded and looking very tensely and nervously at the leaderboard, seeing if he can withstand the next two drivers that are going to take a shot to knock him off the pole. Christopher Bell has taken the green flag. Of course, C. Bell had challenges in practice earlier today, had a flat tire, seemed to think that there was some damage to the race car. We'll see if that works against him now as he's halfway down the back straightaway to complete his qualifying lap. After Chris, it's Denny Hamlin, the final car to go here in Michigan.
1: Bell through turn number four right now, out of the sunshine into the shadows of the grandstands here at MIS. Christopher Bell sees the checkered flag in the air. He will come across the line. Christopher Bell will not have the speed to knock Hocevar off. Bell goes seventh for the moment, so it'll either be Carson Hocevar or Denny Hamlin to lead the field to the green flag. Hamlin comes to the line to take the green flag.
2: If you just joined us earlier in our practice coverage, Denny Hamlin was one of a handful of drivers that had a tire problem. Tire went flat, and Denny told us earlier that he feels there may be a little bit of damage on the diffuser of that race car. We'll see if that damage that Denny speaks of is enough to keep him from winning the pole here in Michigan today. He bobbles a little bit in turn number two, and that's going to scrub off a little bit of speed, but does it scrub off enough speed that takes him out of contention for the pole? Here he comes off the end of the back straightaway. He'll take that National Debt Relief Toyota to the bottom of the racetrack. Denny Hamlin comes up off turn number four.
1: Here he comes into the shadows on the front side. Final checkered flag of the day is in the air. Denny Hamlin across the line. Denny Hamlin will win the pole for the Firekeepers Casino 400. Hamlin gets the job done. He gets the pole as there's a young Denny Hamlin fan right underneath the flag stand that just jumped up into his dad's arms and is embracing him. He saw his favorite driver win the pole for the Firekeepers Casino 400 and Denny Hamlin.
2: Denny Hamlin will lead the field with the green flag tomorrow. Carson Hocevar, with a good qualifying effort, will start outside of the front row with Tyler Reddick starting third. Ty Gibbs will start in fourth and Chase Briscoe in fifth. You've also got Chase Elliott in sixth, Kyle Larson in seventh, Christopher Bell in eighth, William Byron ninth, and Eric Jones will start in the 10th position. The highest qualifying Ford belongs to Chris Buescher in Roush Fenway Keselowski Racing. He'll start in 14th. It is a heavy concentration, Alex, of Toyotas and Chevys that will start in the top 10 tomorrow.
1: Over 400 miles of racing tomorrow here at Michigan. We will hear from our pole winner, Denny Hamlin, here in just a bit. So let's turn our attention now, Todd Gordon, to pit selection. What are the prime spots? Obviously, you would think the last pit box exiting pit road is the number one box.
0: Yeah, pit stall one is the one that I really want. It's closest to the

0: camera line. They've moved it a little bit since when I was a crew chief here, when it was a huge advantage, but it's still a good advantage because pit road speed's so fast here, you don't have to accelerate all the way back to speed to get there. I'll take one, then I want to look at openings down pit road because these boxes aren't overly long. They're smaller, they're kind of normal size, but at a place that you're going that fast down pit road, getting into and getting out of them, you want to look for openings, and one being here right at start-finish line, a decent-sized opening.
1: Pit road speed, 55 miles an hour. And the good thing that plays into the hands of the drivers, unlike some of the other stops we have on the NASCAR Cup Series, this pit road entry, not as tight and not as unforgiving as some of the others. It looks like that, you know, pit entry here at Michigan, least on the list of concerns, I would imagine.
0: Well, we don't have as much tire degradation and losing lap time and losing grip. So you have more of a consistent approach as you come in, and the arc, and kind of you're following the radius that you exit turn four, kind of turning back in. It's not surprising. It's not a big transition, and it's more of a consistent grip level in the tires, so it puts you in a good position coming to green flag here. Steve Post, you've got our number, our outside front row starter.
2: Yeah, Carson Hocevar looked good right until the end there. Denny broke your heart on it, but it got to be good consolation to know you have a fast race car, Carson.
3: Yeah, it's just a freaking qualifying session, and I don't know if I would have been more pumped at winning the pole here than I would have when I won Talladega. Like, I was really going through it there, thinking, you know, because I don't have a tracker, and they start putting me on the TV, and I'm like, get me off the damn TV, I'm trying to watch the lap, and so, but there's so many, multitude of reasons that I want to run good here and I'll, have something to take home. So, hopefully trend just continues. So we start third in trucks, second now in qualifying. So, next time we hit the track, hopefully we'll be, first. But, I can't imagine, how much I'll cry if I am able to win here. If, I'm struggling here in qualifying.
2: It's all good. 3-2-1 tomorrow, right?
3: I hope so.
2: There we go. That's Carson Hocevar. Let's step over here and catch up with the driver that that did the breaking of the hearts. Denny Hamlin picks up the pole position down here as he gets congratulations from all of the crew. As Chris Gayle down here having a debrief with him real quick down here. Denny, you told us you didn't think with the damage on the race car, you might not have a shot at the pole. Well, you either fibbed us or lied to us, one or the other. Congratulations. Got to feel good to get a pole with such speed.
4: Well, yeah, I certainly didn't expect it, considering, the damage on the car and what we had. But, just committed to the lap and stuck with it. And obviously wanted to try to get us a good pit stall selection there. So we'll have to go to the back anyway tomorrow. So we'll get it fixed up and, go from that number one pit stall.
2: What have we learned? You mentioned you got to start in the back. At least it appears we're going to have a wide racetrack with plenty of room to move. Is that what your sense, what your hunch is, what we're going to have here?
4: Yeah, no doubt about it. Michigan always puts on fantastic racing, especially with these next-gen cars. It just seems like it's got just enough drag to make it very interesting where we got to, move around to get clean air. So it certainly feels like, we're gonna have our hands full tomorrow, way back in the pack there. So we're just going to do the best we can, see what we got.
2: Rest well. We'll see you tomorrow.
4: Thank you.
2: Denny Hamlin wins the pole here, 195.117 miles per hour.
5: His 50th career Cup Series pole and his 736th start. 50 Cup poles for Denny Hamlin passes Bobby Isaac for 10th all-time, the most among the active drivers.
1: 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We invite you to join us tomorrow, 2 p.m. Eastern Time. We'll have live coverage of our run into the Irish Hills for the NASCAR Cup Series. We look forward to chatting with you then. We'd like to thank Steve Post and Jason Toy, along with Todd Gordon and Alex Hayden. I'm Mike Bagley. Thank you so much for joining us as well. Denny Hamlin has won the pole for the Firekeepers Casino 400. We'll talk to you tomorrow. Until then, good night from Michigan.
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